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1: John Morris here for your Spirit FM. The Chancellor's Office of the Diocese of St. Petersburg was informed that Most Reverend Frank J. DeWayne, Bishop Emeritus of Venice, Florida, has passed away Wednesday morning, October 7th, in Sarasota. In a statement, Bishop Gregory Park shared, "Today I received the sad news of the passing of my fellow bishop, Frank DeWayne, Bishop Emeritus of the Diocese of Venice. I have an abundant amount of gratitude for his many years of ministry to the church and his friendship as my fellow brother bishop in Florida. Bishop DeWayne served as the spiritual leader for over 250,000 Catholics in our neighboring Diocese of Venice. He loyally served the church as a priest of the Diocese of Green Bay following his ordination in 1988 until he became Bishop of the Diocese of Venice in 2007. In addition to his ministry in these two dioceses, he served the Universal Church through the Holy See's permanent observer mission to the United Nations and later in Rome, serving as undersecretary with the Pontifical Council for Justice and Peace. He was a true leader to the church in the United States through his work with the United States Conference of Catholic Bishops and with many Catholic organizations and charities. In May of 2026, Pope Leo XIV accepted Bishop DeWayne's retirement from his office of Bishop of Venice after 19 years of faithful service. Today we mourn his passing and give thanks to God for his life and service to the church. On behalf of the clergy, religious, and faithful of the Diocese of St. Petersburg, Bishop Parks extends his deepest sympathy to Bishop Emilio Biasca Aguero and to the entire Diocese of Venice and to Bishop DeWayne's family, friends, and all who were blessed by his life and ministry. May this humble servant of the Lord now rest in the peace of Christ. Amen.

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2: Hi, I'm Greg Schutte, Director of Marriage Works, Ohio, Catholic therapist and author of the Building a Eucharistic Marriage Catholic Marriage Course. 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

October can be very divisive. Very, very divisive. Because in America, lots of us do October very, very differently. Hey, I'm Francesca. Thanks for listening to Spirit FM tonight. We went to HomeGoods the other day to buy a trash can because I broke our trash can. That's a really long story for another time. But we walked in, turned to the right, expecting to see all of my cutesy fall decor. And I did see lots of Halloween decor, but it was the scary stuff. And then I went to Lowe's the other day, and you know what I saw? I saw the scary stuff. Look, if I'm decorating for fall, which I'm all for it, I want orange and red and pumpkins and leaves, not skull and crossbones and scary stuff. No, I'm not doing that. But that doesn't mean I don't get to enjoy October or the vibes. There are different ways to enjoy it for everyone. So maybe pumpkin-shaped cookies are more your speed than a skull-shaped cookie. And maybe you're like me and you prefer a banana bread latte over a pumpkin spice latte. And that's okay. You don't have to have the best yard in the neighborhood. You don't have to have a super scary spider if that's not what you want. And you don't have to have a choogy fall if that's not what you want either. Decorate in the way that's right for you and your family. Do not feel pressured just because HomeGoods is putting out the scary stuff to do the scary stuff. And actually, if that's what you like, then do it, okay? But don't change your style just based on what's cool and what's trending. Do what's right for you.

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keep going. If you woke up every day and read your Bible for 30 days straight, no missing, do you think you'd feel inspired? If you woke up every day and you went to church for 30 days straight, no missing, do you think you would feel more faithful? I mean, yeah, that's what happens when we surround ourselves with things that are good for us, things that are pure and holy and just. That's why I'm going to go out on a limb and say you maybe listen to other music that's not Spirit FM. And that's not a judgment. I do too. I mean, we all do. But what if you listened to music that did encourage you and inspired you and edified your faith every single day? No missing. Take the Spirit FM 30-day challenge. It's very relaxed. You don't have to sign up for it. It's not like 75 hard. Just commit to yourself, maybe to me right now if you want. I'm going to listen to Spirit FM for 30 days straight. I'm not going to listen to my Spotify or other radio stations or whatever it is. I'm going to listen to us for 30 days straight and see how it makes me feel. I promise you, you're not going to regret it.

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0: all in Tampa Bay. One day you walk out the door, boots on, cozy sweater, pumpkin spice latte in hand, and it almost feels like fall. All the autumn vibes, minus the crunchy leaves. But then, the very next morning you step outside. 100% humidity smacks you in the face. Boots? Nope. Sweater? Forget it. Pumpkin spice latte? More like iced coffee season again. The Florida seasons may be confused, but one thing you can always count on is your Spirit FM. Whether it feels like fall or Florida summer part two, Spirit FM brings you encouragement, hope, and the reminder that God is with you in every season. So grab your PSL, hot or iced, and keep your Spirit FM playing, because no matter what the weather does, you can always wear that sweater with a pair of shorts.
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let them down. And at the end of the day, it was my fault. Hey, I'm Francesca. Thanks for listening to Spirit FM. I am in charge of the music for the 5 p.m. teen mass at St. Jerome over at Largo. And it's so beautiful. My little music ministry, I love it so, so, so much. I'm on piano. Three women sing with me. Two of them are teenagers. We've got three different guitarists who switch out, two different drummers who switch out. It is just, it's beautiful. And everyone has such a great heart for the Lord. But a few weeks ago, I was busy. We were in a fundraiser here at Spirit FM, and I didn't send the music until very late in the week, and I didn't hold rehearsal. And genuinely, I was so tired that I wasn't really emotionally available to assist my amazing musicians in the way that I should have been. And it kind of showed in the music. Not that it sounded bad, but it sounded forced. Maybe a little strained. But the week after that, sure, technically it was a little bit better. You know, I played some wrong notes. It wasn't perfect. But instead of sounding like perfectly rehearsed, and instead of sounding stressed or strained, it just felt joyful. The smiles were real. You know, you don't control everything, but you can control how prepared you are and how hard you want to work. And when you show up prepared, when you show up joyful, when you show up ready to do the Lord's will, whatever it might be that day, it allows a lot more room for joy. So you show up prepared. You don't get to control everything, but you might just find a whole lot more joy in it.

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2: 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And I'm like, who wants cold syrup on their hot pancake?
1: Have you compromised? Who won?
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1: You wore him down a little at a time. 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
3: John Morris here for your Spirit FM. The Chancellor's Office of the Diocese of St. Petersburg was informed that Most Reverend Frank J. DeWayne, Bishop Emeritus of Venice, Florida, has passed away Wednesday morning, October 7th, in Sarasota. In a statement, Bishop Gregory Park shared, "Today I received the sad news of the passing of my fellow bishop, Frank DeWayne, Bishop Emeritus of the Diocese of Venice. I have an abundant amount of gratitude for his many years of ministry to the church and his friendship as my fellow brother bishop in Florida. Bishop DeWayne served as the spiritual leader for over 250,000 Catholics in our neighboring Diocese of Venice. He loyally served the church as a priest of the Diocese of Green Bay following his ordination in 1988 until he became Bishop of the Diocese of Venice in 2007. In addition to his ministry in these two dioceses, he served the Universal Church through the Holy See's permanent observer mission to the United Nations and later in Rome, serving as Undersecretary with the Pontifical Council for Justice and Peace. He was a true leader to the Church in the United States through his work with the United States Conference of Catholic Bishops and with many Catholic organizations and charities. In May of 2026, Pope Leo XIV accepted Bishop DeWayne's retirement from his office of Bishop of Venice after 19 years of faithful service. Today we mourn his passing and give thanks to God for his life and service to the Church. On behalf of the clergy, religious, and faithful of the Diocese of St. Petersburg, Bishop Parks extends his deepest sympathy to Bishop Emilio Biasca Aguero and to the entire Diocese of Venice and to Bishop DeWayne's family, friends, and all who were blessed by his life and ministry. May this humble servant of the Lord now rest in the peace of Christ. Amen.
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But one beautiful thing about having a community like this Spirit FM community is that your gifts and my gifts and our neighbor's gifts all get to come together to create something beautiful and to pray for each other. 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

0: Hey, this is Micah Tyler with the message of my new song, Perfectly. And somehow you love somebody like me. Don't know how you do it, but you do it perfectly. I want to be perfect. When other people are brave, all I see is fear in my life, and then I remember that it's God's perfect love that casts out that fear. I feel like every time that I make a turn, it is heading down another broken road when I remember that God has a perfect plan for my life. When we throw up our hands and we confess the places that we fall short, that's when God's perfect love shows up and loves us perfectly.
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a few weeks ago, I tried to rush the process and man, it showed. Hey, I'm Francesca. This is Spirit FM 90.5 for your evening. I do my own nails, so I've been doing it for a few years now, and overall, way better than it was when I first started. I love it. It saves money. I can put on my favorite show, just wins all around. But a few weeks ago, I was rushing the process. I skipped a few steps, and it looked awful. Oh my goodness, they looked terrible. Big surprise, right? Turns out skipping the process and taking shortcuts didn't look good, and it also didn't save time. I ended up redoing them last week because they just looked that bad. I couldn't live with it. I see my hands all day, and it was not pretty. You might feel the urge to take shortcuts, to skim the reading, to use AI when you could have done it yourself, but I promise you that's not going to help you in the long run. So take your time. It'll show.

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If you didn't know, Spirit FM is headquartered in Tampa Bay. We all live around here. We all exist around here. And we all engage in our churches and ministries in the Tampa Bay area. That's what is so exciting about the How We See It show here at Spirit FM. 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That's our How We See It show every Tuesday and Thursday at 11:30, right after the Mass, right before noon. It's also on Saturday and Sunday at 6 a.m. on your Spirit FM.

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1: What do you want to be known for? 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I'm Francesca. Thanks for spending your evening with me. You know, I help with the youth ministry over at my church, St. Jerome in Largo. I got involved with helping youth ministry when I was 19 years old, okay? After not really going to youth group when I was in middle school or high school. And what kept me coming back is, well, one, Jesus. Amen? Amen. Two, I started realizing that the version of me that showed up for the kids was my favorite version of myself. A few months later, I started my internship here at Spirit FM, and I realized that the same version of me that I liked so much, it kept showing up here too. And slowly but surely, started seeing these situations that I would put myself in and the choices I was making when I was around certain people or when I was in a certain situation. I didn't love that version of myself, but that's because she was not actively trying to love others in a Christ-like way. So that begins to beg the question for you. What do you want to be known for? Are you putting yourself in situations that allow you to be the person you want to be, that encourage you to be the best version of yourself? Of course, you want to be that in all situations, right? But let's be completely honest. There are scenarios that are easier than others to act in a more Christ-like way. So who do you want to be? What do you want to be known for? And how are you going

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1: John Morris here for your Spirit FM. The Chancellor's Office of the Diocese of St. Petersburg was informed that Most Reverend Frank J. DeWayne, Bishop Emeritus of Venice, Florida, has passed away Wednesday morning, October 7th, in Sarasota. In a statement, Bishop Gregory Park shared, "Today I received the sad news of the passing of my fellow bishop, Frank DeWayne, Bishop Emeritus of the Diocese of Venice. I have an abundant amount of gratitude for his many years of ministry to the church and his friendship as my fellow brother bishop in Florida." Bishop DeWayne served as the spiritual leader for over 250,000 Catholics in our neighboring Diocese of Venice. He loyally served the church as a priest of the Diocese of Green Bay following his ordination in 1988 until he became Bishop of the Diocese of Venice in 2007. In addition to his ministry in these two dioceses, he served the Universal Church through the Holy See's permanent observer mission to the United Nations and later in Rome, serving as undersecretary with the Pontifical Council for Justice and Peace. He was a true leader to the church in the United States through his work with the United States Conference of Catholic Bishops and with many Catholic organizations and charities. In May of 2026, Pope Leo XIV accepted Bishop DeWayne's retirement from his office of Bishop of Venice after 19 years of faithful service. Today we mourn his passing and give thanks to God for his life and service to the church. On behalf of the clergy, religious, and faithful of the Diocese of St. Petersburg, Bishop Parks extends his deepest sympathy to Bishop Emilio Biasca Aguero and to the entire Diocese of Venice and to Bishop DeWayne's family, friends, and all who were blessed by his life and ministry. May this humble servant of the Lord now rest in the peace of Christ. Amen.

Lately, I feel like I have gotten very flippant with my spending. My husband and I were doing really good being on a budget, but then, I wanted Taco Bell. And then, I saw this thing on Instagram. I got an ad for it and I really wanted it. And all these little things. And I'm like, no, scale back. Let's revisit the goal. And through all of that, I realized I want to spend my money going towards businesses and companies that I align with. I mean, there are 100 clothing brands, and if five of them have Christian values and they all have the same clothes, I'd rather support the one that supports my values. 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

0: So what's that thing that you just can't get no matter how many times people explain it?
1: My husband would crack up at my answer. Offsides in soccer.
0: Offsides in soccer. Isn't that just out of bounds?
1: No, it's offsides. It's not out of bounds. It's something about, I don't know, the offense or the defense crossing a certain line.
0: Yeah, I didn't know that was that complicated. I thought it was out of bounds. No, I don't. 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

You will not always come to the same conclusion as your spouse or your bestie or your parent. But you don't have to. Not in order to love them. Hey, I'm Francesca. This is Spirit FM 90.5 on this beautiful evening. You can be really proud of people without agreeing with everything that they've ever done. Years of youth ministry and almost 2 years of marriage have been very formative in understanding the difference between loving people because it's easy and truly choosing to love someone unconditionally. Even to this day, I'm slowly learning my best friend and I can have very different values, and that doesn't invalidate our friendship. We just watched this show together. We watched 7 episodes. In a row. It was crazy. She didn't love the show as much as I did. Does that make her a bad person? No. Do I agree with her? Absolutely not. But that's okay. I've learned in youth ministry, especially with teenagers, they can show up knowing that they made really bad decisions, but also simultaneously be making really, really good ones. And that's all of us. Sometimes showing up for people is exactly that, acknowledging your difference, maybe even stating your dissent if you feel the need to, but still showing up for them because it's all of our first time doing this whole life thing. The people in your life, even if you don't agree with them, they are doing life for the first time, just like you.

We're really good at complicating our faith. We're really good at saying, God loves me, but... And we're really good at saying, God is good, but... Adding qualifiers, adding restrictions. That's not the way God's love works. Jesus explains it very clearly in the Gospel of Luke, and I wish it were easier to remember this in rough times, but... Ask and you will receive, seek and you will find, knock and the door will be open to you. Sometimes it feels like that doesn't work. We knock and the door doesn't open. Sometimes we knock, the door on the other side of the room, wide open, ready for you. But we're so focused on the one in front of us, we don't realize that God has given you exactly what you need. Sometimes it's even what you want, not always. Sometimes. So my friend, I encourage you, don't complicate it. Turn to the Lord. Give him your heart. Tell him exactly how you feel. And he will give you what you need. Will you pray with me? In the name of the Father, and of the Son, and of the Holy Spirit. Today we pray for the repose of the soul of Mary, and peace for her husband and boys. For Andy, for the repose of the soul of Bishop DeWayne. Repose of the soul of Kathy, repose of the soul of Daryl, for Sharon and Ron, who are battling infections, for the Culver family, who's mourning the loss of Melissa, for Cheryl, who's traveling today, for comfort for Nicole and for Roe, who has cancer, for Roger and Dahlia's health and the healing of many of our prayer partners. We also lift up all the prayer intentions that the Spirit FM listeners hold right now in the silence of their hearts. Lord, help us to not overcomplicate your love for us, but to accept it and to love in return. In the name of the Father, and of the Son, and of the Holy Spirit, amen. Thanks for praying with me.

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0: What's your vocation? What vocation are you praying for? Hey, it's Jamie. Well, if it is that you are a husband or a wife, or you are praying for the sacrament of matrimony, Psalm 127, 3 through 5, children are a heritage from the Lord, offspring a reward from him, like arrows in the hands of a warrior. Blessed is the man whose quiver is full of them. This is one that has personally sustained my family. Recently coming off our fifth pregnancy, high risk, NICU stay, the whole thing, people questioning whether we should continue to have kids, on top of which birth rates are historically low and people aren't getting married and having kids anymore. Let us hear that scripture and be encouraged. Remember, you're made in the image of God. You have everything that you need for the task.
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1: John Morris here for your Spirit FM. The Chancellor's Office of the Diocese of St. Petersburg was informed that Most Reverend Frank J. DeWayne, Bishop Emeritus of Venice, Florida, has passed away Wednesday morning, October 7th, in Sarasota. In a statement, Bishop Gregory Park shared, "Today I received the sad news of the passing of my fellow bishop, Frank DeWayne, Bishop Emeritus of the Diocese of Venice. I have an abundant amount of gratitude for his many years of ministry to the church and his friendship as my fellow brother bishop in Florida. Bishop DeWayne served as the spiritual leader for over 250,000 Catholics in our neighboring Diocese of Venice. He loyally served the church as a priest of the Diocese of Green Bay following his ordination in 1988 until he became Bishop of the Diocese of Venice in 2007. In addition to his ministry in these two dioceses, he served the Universal Church through the Holy See's permanent observer mission to the United Nations and later in Rome, serving as undersecretary with the Pontifical Council for Justice and Peace. He was a true leader to the church in the United States through his work with the United States Conference of Catholic Bishops and with many Catholic organizations and charities. In May of 2026, Pope Leo XIV accepted Bishop DeWayne's retirement from his office of Bishop of Venice after 19 years of faithful service. Today we mourn his passing and give thanks to God for his life and service to the church. On behalf of the clergy, religious, and faithful of the Diocese of St. Petersburg, Bishop Parks extends his deepest sympathy to Bishop Emilio Biasca Aguero and to the entire Diocese of Venice and to Bishop DeWayne's family, friends, and all who were blessed by his life and ministry. May this humble servant of the Lord now rest in the peace of Christ. Amen.
0: The Holy Rosary represents a beautiful opportunity to remember the mysteries of Christ. 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
2: In the name of the Father, and of the Son, and of the Holy Spirit.
3: Amen.
2: I believe in God, the Father Almighty, creator of heaven and earth, and in Jesus Christ, his only Son, our Lord. He was conceived by the power of the Holy Spirit and born of the Virgin Mary. He suffered under Pontius Pilate, was crucified, died, and was buried. He descended to the dead. On the third day he arose again. He ascended into heaven and is seated at the right hand of the Father. He will come again to judge the living and the dead.
3: I believe in the Holy Spirit, the Holy Catholic Church, the communion of saints, the forgiveness of sins, the resurrection of the body, and life everlasting. Amen.
2: Our Father, who art in heaven, hallowed be thy name. Thy kingdom come, thy will be done, on earth as it is in heaven.
3: Give us this day our daily bread, and forgive us our trespasses, as we forgive those who trespass against us. And lead us not into temptation, but deliver us from evil. Amen. Hail Mary, full of grace, the Lord is with thee. Blessed art thou among women, and blessed is the fruit of thy womb, Jesus.
2: Holy Mary, Mother of God, pray for us sinners, now and at the hour of our death. Amen.
3: Hail Mary, full of grace, the Lord is with thee. Blessed art thou among women, and blessed is the fruit of thy womb, Jesus.
2: Holy Mary, Mother of God, pray for us sinners, now and at the hour of our death. Amen.
3: Hail Mary, full of grace, the Lord is with thee. Blessed art thou among women, and blessed is the fruit of thy womb, Jesus.
2: Holy Mary, Mother of God, pray for us sinners, now and at the hour of our death. Amen. Glory be to the Father, and to the Son, and to the Holy Spirit.
3: As it was in the beginning, is now, and ever shall be, world without end. Amen.
2: The first luminous mystery, the baptism in the Jordan. Our Father, who art in heaven, hallowed be thy name. Thy kingdom come, thy will be done, on earth as it is in heaven.
3: Give us this day our daily bread, and forgive us our trespasses, as we forgive those who trespass against us. And lead us not into temptation, but deliver us from evil. Amen.
2: Then Jesus came from Galilee to John at the Jordan to be baptized by him.
3: Hail Mary, full of grace, the Lord is with thee. Blessed art thou among women, and blessed is the fruit of thy womb, Jesus.
2: Holy Mary, Mother of God, pray for us sinners, now and at the hour of our death. Amen. John tried to prevent him, saying, "I need to be baptized by you, and yet you are coming to me."
3: Hail Mary, full of grace, the Lord is with thee. Blessed art thou among women, and blessed is the fruit of thy womb, Jesus.
2: Holy Mary, Mother of God, pray for us sinners, now and at the hour of our death. Amen. Jesus said to him in reply, Allow it now.
3: Hail Mary, full of grace, the Lord is with thee. Blessed art thou among women, and blessed is the fruit of thy womb, Jesus.
2: Holy Mary, Mother of God, pray for us sinners, now and at the hour of our death. Amen. For thus it is fitting for us to fulfill all righteousness. Then he allowed him.
3: Hail Mary, full of grace, the Lord is with thee. Blessed art thou among women, and blessed is the fruit of thy womb, Jesus.
2: Holy Mary, Mother of God, pray for us sinners, now and at the hour of our death. Amen. After Jesus was baptized, he came up from the water.
3: Hail Mary, full of grace, the Lord is with thee. Blessed art thou among women, and blessed is the fruit of thy womb, Jesus.
2: Holy Mary, Mother of God, pray for us sinners, now and at the hour of our death. Amen. And behold, the heavens were opened for him.
3: Hail Mary, full of grace, the Lord is with thee. Blessed art thou among women, and blessed is the fruit of thy womb, Jesus.
2: Holy Mary, Mother of God, pray for us sinners, now and at the hour of our death. Amen. And he saw the Spirit of God descending like a dove and coming upon him.
3: Hail Mary, full of grace, the Lord is with thee. Blessed art thou among women, and blessed is the fruit of thy womb, Jesus.
2: Holy Mary, Mother of God, pray for us sinners, now and at the hour of our death. Amen. And a voice came from the heavens, saying,
3: Hail Mary, full of grace, the Lord is with thee. Blessed art thou among women, and blessed is the fruit of thy womb, Jesus.
2: Holy Mary, Mother of God, pray for us sinners, now and at the hour of our death. Amen. This is my beloved Son.
3: Hail Mary, full of grace, the Lord is with thee. Blessed art thou among women, and blessed is the fruit of thy womb, Jesus.
2: Holy Mary, Mother of God, pray for us sinners, now and at the hour of our death. Amen. With whom I am well pleased.
3: Hail Mary, full of grace, the Lord is with thee. Blessed art thou among women, and blessed is the fruit of thy womb, Jesus.
2: Holy Mary, Mother of God, pray for us sinners, now and at the hour of our death. Amen. Glory be to the Father, and to the Son, and to the Holy Spirit.
3: As it was in the beginning, is now, and ever shall be, world without end. Amen.
4: O my Jesus, forgive us our sins. Save us from the fires of hell. Lead all souls into heaven, especially those in most need of thy mercy.
2: The second luminous mystery, the wedding of Cana. Our Father, who art in heaven, hallowed be thy name. Thy kingdom come, thy will be done, on earth as it is in heaven.
3: Give us this day our daily bread, and forgive us our trespasses, as we forgive those who trespass against us. And lead us not into temptation, but deliver us from evil. Amen.
2: On the third day there was a wedding in Cana in Galilee, and the mother of Jesus was there. Jesus and his disciples were also invited to the wedding.
3: Hail Mary, full of grace, the Lord is with thee. Blessed art thou among women, and blessed is the fruit of thy womb, Jesus.
2: Holy Mary, Mother of God, pray for us sinners, now and at the hour of our death. Amen. When the wine ran short, the mother of Jesus said to him, They have no wine. And Jesus said to her, Woman, how does your concern affect me? My hour has not yet come.
3: Hail Mary, full of grace, the Lord is with thee. Blessed art thou among women, and blessed is the fruit of thy womb, Jesus.
2: Holy Mary, Mother of God, pray for us sinners, now and at the hour of our death. Amen. His mother said to the servers, Do whatever he tells you.
3: Hail Mary, full of grace, the Lord is with thee. Blessed art thou among women, and blessed is the fruit of thy womb, Jesus.
2: Holy Mary, Mother of God, pray for us sinners, now and at the hour of our death. Amen. Now there were 6 stone water jars there for Jewish ceremonial washings, each holding 20 to 30 gallons. Jesus told them, Fill the jars with water. So they filled them to the brim.
3: Hail Mary, full of grace, the Lord is with thee. Blessed art thou among women, and blessed is the fruit of thy womb, Jesus.
2: Holy Mary, Mother of God, pray for us sinners, now and at the hour of our death. Amen. Then he told them, Draw some out now and take it to the head waiter. So they took it.
3: Hail Mary, full of grace, the Lord is with thee. Blessed art thou among women, and blessed is the fruit of thy womb, Jesus.
2: Holy Mary, Mother of God, Pray for us sinners, now and at the hour of our death. Amen. And when the head waiter tasted the water that had become wine, without knowing where it came from, although the servers who had drawn the water knew, the head waiter called the bridegroom.
3: Hail Mary, full of grace, the Lord is with thee. Blessed art thou among women, and blessed is the fruit of thy womb, Jesus.
2: Holy Mary, Mother of God, pray for us sinners, now and at the hour of our death. Amen. He said to him, Everyone serves good wine first, and then when people have drunk freely, an inferior one, but you have kept the good wine until now.
3: Hail Mary, full of grace, the Lord is with thee. Blessed art thou among women, and blessed is the fruit of thy womb, Jesus.
2: Holy Mary, Mother of God, pray for us sinners, now and at the hour of our death. Amen. Jesus did this as the beginning of his signs in Cana in Galilee, and so revealed his glory.
3: Hail Mary, full of grace, the Lord is with thee. Blessed art thou among women, and blessed is the fruit of thy womb, Jesus.
2: Holy Mary, Mother of God, pray for us sinners, now and at the hour of our death. Amen. And his disciples began to believe in him.
3: Hail Mary, full of grace, the Lord is with thee. Blessed art thou among women, and blessed is the fruit of thy womb, Jesus.
2: Holy Mary, Mother of God, pray for us sinners, now and at the hour of our death. Amen. After this, he and his mother, his brothers, and his disciples went down to Capernaum and stayed there only a few days.
3: Hail Mary, full of grace, the Lord is with thee. Blessed art thou among women, and blessed is the fruit of thy womb, Jesus.
2: Holy Mary, Mother of God, pray for us sinners, now and at the hour of our death. Amen. Glory be to the Father, and to the Son, and to the Holy Spirit.
3: As it was in the beginning, is now, and ever shall be, world without end. Amen.
5: O my Jesus, forgive us our sins, save us from the fires of hell. Lead all souls into heaven, especially those in most need of thy mercy.
2: The third luminous mystery, the proclamation of the kingdom of God. Our Father, who art in heaven, hallowed be thy name. Thy kingdom come, thy will be done, on earth as it is in heaven.
3: Give us this day our daily bread, and forgive us our trespasses, as we forgive those who trespass against us. And lead us not into temptation, but deliver us from evil. Amen.
2: This is the time of fulfillment. The kingdom of God is at hand. Repent and believe in the gospel.
3: Hail Mary, full of grace, the Lord is with thee. Blessed art thou among women, and blessed is the fruit of thy womb, Jesus.
2: Holy Mary, Mother of God, pray for us sinners, now and at the hour of our death. Amen. They came bringing to him a paralytic carried by four men. Unable to get near Jesus because of the crowd, they opened up the roof above him. After they had broken through, they let down the mat on which the paralytic was lying.
3: Hail Mary, full of grace, the Lord is with thee. Blessed art thou among women, and blessed is the fruit of thy womb, Jesus.
2: Holy Mary, Mother of God, pray for us sinners, now and at the hour of our death. Amen. When Jesus saw their faith, he said to the paralytic, Child, your sins are forgiven.
3: Hail Mary, full of grace, the Lord is with thee. Blessed art thou among women, and blessed is the fruit of thy womb, Jesus.
2: Holy Mary, Mother of God, pray for us sinners, now and at the hour of our death. Amen. Now some of the scribes were sitting there asking themselves, Why does this man speak that way? He is blaspheming. Who but God alone can forgive sins?
3: Hail Mary, full of grace, the Lord is with thee. Blessed art thou among women, and blessed is the fruit of thy womb, Jesus.
2: Holy Mary, Mother of God, pray for us sinners, now and at the hour of our death. Amen. Jesus immediately knew in his mind what they were thinking to themselves, so he said, Why are you thinking such things in your hearts? Which is easier to say to the paralytic, Your sins are forgiven, or to say, Rise, pick up your mat, and walk?
3: Hail Mary, full of grace, the Lord is with thee. Blessed art thou among women, and blessed is the fruit of thy womb, Jesus.
2: Holy Mary, Mother of God, pray for us sinners, now and at the hour of our death. Amen. But that you may know that the Son of Man has authority to forgive sins on earth, he said to the paralytic, I say to you, rise, pick up your mat, and go home.
3: Hail Mary, full of grace, the Lord is with thee. Blessed art thou among women, and blessed is the fruit of thy womb, Jesus.
2: Holy Mary, Mother of God, pray for us sinners, now and at the hour of our death. Amen. He rose, picked up his mat at once, and went away in the sight of everyone. They were all astounded and glorified God, saying, "We have never seen anything like this."
3: Hail Mary, full of grace, the Lord is with thee. Blessed art thou among women, and blessed is the fruit of thy womb, Jesus.
2: Holy Mary, Mother of God, pray for us sinners, now and at the hour of our death. Amen. Once again he went out along the sea. All the crowd came to him, and he taught them.
3: Hail Mary, full of grace, the Lord is with thee. Blessed art thou among women, and blessed is the fruit of thy womb, Jesus.
2: Holy Mary, Mother of God, pray for us sinners, now and at the hour of our death. Amen. So I tell you, her many sins have been forgiven hence. She has shown great love. But the one to whom little is forgiven loves little. He said to her, "Your sins are forgiven."
3: Hail Mary, full of grace, the Lord is with thee. Blessed art thou among women, and blessed is the fruit of thy womb, Jesus.
2: Holy Mary, Mother of God, pray for us sinners, now and at the hour of our death. Amen. And when he had said this, he breathed on them and said to them, "Receive the Holy Spirit. Whose sins you forgive are forgiven them, and whose sins you retain are retained."
3: Hail Mary, full of grace, the Lord is with thee. Blessed art thou among women, and blessed is the fruit of thy womb, Jesus.
2: Holy Mary, Mother of God, pray for us sinners, now and at the hour of our death. Amen. Glory be to the Father, and to the Son, and to the Holy Spirit.
3: As it was in the beginning, is now, and ever shall be, world without end. Amen.
4: O my Jesus, forgive us our sins, save us from the fires of hell. Lead all souls into heaven, especially those in most need of thy mercy.
2: The fourth luminous mystery, the Transfiguration. Our Father, who art in heaven, hallowed be thy name. Thy kingdom come, thy will be done, on earth as it is in heaven.
3: Give us this day our daily bread, and forgive us our trespasses, as we forgive those who trespass against us. And lead us not into temptation, but deliver us from evil. Amen.
2: While he was still speaking,
3: Hail Mary, full of grace, the Lord is with thee. Blessed art thou among women, and blessed is the fruit of thy womb, Jesus.
2: Holy Mary, Mother of God, pray for us sinners, now and at the hour of our death. Amen. A cloud came.
3: Hail Mary, full of grace, the Lord is with thee. Blessed art thou among women, and blessed is the fruit of thy womb, Jesus.
2: Holy Mary, Mother of God, pray for us sinners, now and at the hour of our death. Amen. And cast a shadow over them.
3: Hail Mary, full of grace, the Lord is with thee. Blessed art thou among women, and blessed is the fruit of thy womb, Jesus.
2: Holy Mary, Mother of God, pray for us sinners, now and at the hour of our death. Amen. And they became frightened when they entered the cloud.
3: Hail Mary, full of grace, the Lord is with thee. Blessed art thou among women, and blessed is the fruit of thy womb, Jesus.
2: Holy Mary, Mother of God, pray for us sinners, now and at the hour of our death. Amen. Then from the cloud came a voice that said,
3: Hail Mary, full of grace, the Lord is with thee. Blessed art thou among women, and blessed is the fruit of thy womb, Jesus.
2: Holy Mary, Mother of God, pray for us sinners, now and at the hour of our death. Amen. This is my chosen Son.
3: Hail Mary, full of grace, the Lord is with thee. Blessed art thou among women, and blessed is the fruit of thy womb, Jesus.
2: Holy Mary, Mother of God, pray for us sinners, now and at the hour of our death. Amen. Listen to him.
3: Hail Mary, full of grace, the Lord is with thee. Blessed art thou among women, and blessed is the fruit of thy womb, Jesus.
2: Holy Mary, Mother of God, pray for us sinners, now and at the hour of our death. Amen. After the voice had spoken, Jesus was found alone.
3: Hail Mary, full of grace, the Lord is with thee. Blessed art thou among women, and blessed is the fruit of thy womb, Jesus.
2: Holy Mary, Mother of God, pray for us sinners, now and at the hour of our death. Amen. They fell silent.
3: Hail Mary, full of grace, the Lord is with thee. Blessed art thou among women, and blessed is the fruit of thy womb, Jesus.
2: Holy Mary, Mother of God, pray for us sinners, now and at the hour of our death. Amen. And did not at that time tell anyone what they had seen.
3: Hail Mary, full of grace, the Lord is with thee. Blessed art thou among women, and blessed is the fruit of thy womb, Jesus.
2: Holy Mary, Mother of God, pray for us sinners, now and at the hour of our death. Amen. Glory be to the Father, and to the Son, and to the Holy Spirit.
3: As it was in the beginning, is now, and ever shall be, world without end. Amen.
4: O my Jesus, forgive us our sins, save us from the fires of hell. Lead all souls into heaven, especially those in most need of thy mercy.
2: The fifth luminous mystery, the institution of the Eucharist. While they were eating, he took bread, said the blessing, broke it, and gave it to them, and said, Take it, this is my body. Then he took a cup, gave thanks, and gave it to them, and they all drank from it. He said to them, This is my blood of the covenant, which will be shed for many. Amen, I say to you, I shall not drink again the fruit of the vine until the day when I drink it new in the kingdom of God. Then after singing a hymn, they went out to the Mount of Olives. Our Father, who art in heaven, hallowed be thy name. Thy kingdom come, thy will be done on earth as it is in heaven.
3: Give us this day our daily bread, and forgive us our trespasses, as we forgive those who trespass against us. And lead us not into temptation, but deliver us from evil. Amen.
2: Before the feast of Passover, Jesus knew that his hour had come to pass from this world to the Father. He loved his own in the world, and he loved them to the end.
3: Hail Mary, full of grace, the Lord is with thee. Blessed art thou among women, and blessed is the fruit of thy womb, Jesus.
2: Holy Mary, Mother of God, pray for us sinners, now and at the hour of our death. Amen. The devil had already induced Judas, son of Simon the Iscariot, to hand him over. So during supper, fully aware that the Father had put everything into his power, and that he had come from God and was returning to God, he rose from supper and took off his outer garments. He took a towel and tied it around his waist. Then he poured water into a basin and began to wash the disciples' feet and dry them with the towel around his waist. He came to Simon Peter, who said to him, Master, are you going to wash my feet? Jesus answered and said to him, What I am doing, you do not understand now, but you will understand later. Peter said to him, You will never wash my feet. Jesus answered him, Unless I wash you, you will have no inheritance with me. Simon Peter said to him, Master, then not only my feet, but my hands and my head as well.
3: Hail Mary, full of grace, the Lord is with thee. Blessed art thou among women, and blessed is the fruit of thy womb, Jesus.
2: Holy Mary, Mother of God, pray for us sinners, now and at the hour of our death. Amen. Jesus said to him, Whoever has bathed has no need except to have his feet washed, for he is clean all over. So you are clean, but not all. For he knew who would betray him. For this reason he said, Not all of you are clean. So when he had washed their feet, and put his garments back on, and reclined at table again, he said to them, Do you realize what I have done for you? You call me teacher and master, and rightly so, for indeed I am. If I, therefore, the master and teacher, have washed your feet, you ought to wash one another's feet. I have given you a model to follow, so that as I have done for you, you should also do.
3: Hail Mary, full of grace, the Lord is with thee. Blessed art thou among women, and blessed is the fruit of thy womb, Jesus.
2: Holy Mary, Mother of God, pray for us sinners, now and at the hour of our death. Amen. Amen, amen, I say to you, no slave is greater than his master, nor any messenger greater than the one who sent him. If you understand this, blessed are you if you do it. I am not speaking of all of you. I know those whom I have chosen, but so that the scripture might be fulfilled, the one who ate my food has raised his heel against me.
3: Hail Mary, full of grace, the Lord is with thee. Blessed art thou among women, and blessed is the fruit of thy womb, Jesus.
2: Holy Mary, Mother of God, pray for us sinners, now and at the hour of our death. Amen. From now on, I am telling you before it happens, so that when it happens, you may believe that I am. Amen, amen, I say to you, whoever receives the one I send receives me, and whoever receives me receives the one who sent me.
3: Hail Mary, full of grace, the Lord is with thee. Blessed art thou among women, and blessed is the fruit of thy womb, Jesus.
2: Holy Mary, Mother of God, pray for us sinners, now and at the hour of our death. Amen. When he had said this, Jesus was deeply troubled and testified, Amen, amen, I say to you, one of you will betray me. The disciples looked at one another, at a loss as to whom he meant. One of his disciples, the one whom Jesus loved, was reclining at Jesus' side. So Simon Peter nodded to him to find out whom he meant. He leaned back against Jesus' chest and said to him, Master, who is it?
3: Hail Mary, full of grace, the Lord is with thee. Blessed art thou among women, and blessed is the fruit of thy womb, Jesus.
2: Holy Mary, Mother of God, pray for us sinners, now and at the hour of our death. Amen. Jesus answered, It is the one to whom I hand the morsel after I have dipped it. So he dipped the morsel and took it and handed it to Judas, son of Simon the Iscariot. After he took the morsel, Satan entered him. So Jesus said to him, What you are going to do, do quickly. Now none of those reclining at table realized why he had said this to him. Some thought that since Judas kept the money bag, Jesus had told him, Buy what we need for the feast, or to give something to the poor. So he took the morsel and left at once, and it was night.
3: Hail Mary, full of grace, the Lord is with thee. Blessed art thou among women, and blessed is the fruit of thy womb, Jesus.
2: Holy Mary, Mother of God, pray for us sinners, now and at the hour of our death. Amen. When he had left, Jesus said, Now is the Son of Man glorified, and God is glorified in him. If God is glorified in him, God will also glorify him in himself, and he will glorify him at once. My children, I will be with you only a little while longer. You will look for me, and as I told the Jews, where I go you cannot come, so now I say it to you.
3: Hail Mary, full of grace, the Lord is with thee. Blessed art thou among women, and blessed is the fruit of thy womb, Jesus.
2: Holy Mary, Mother of God, pray for us sinners, now and at the hour of our death. Amen. I give you a new commandment, love one another. As I have loved you, so you also should love one another. This is how all will know that you are my disciples, if you have love for one another. Simon Peter said to him, Master, where are you going? Jesus answered him, Where I am going, you cannot follow me now, though you will follow later.
3: Hail Mary, full of grace, the Lord is with thee. Blessed art thou among women, and blessed is the fruit of thy womb, Jesus.
2: Holy Mary, Mother of God, pray for us sinners, now and at the hour of our death. Amen. Peter said to him, Master, why can't I follow you now? I will lay down my life for you. Jesus answered, Will you lay down your life for me? Amen, amen, I say to you, the cock will not crow before you deny me three times.
3: Hail Mary, full of grace, the Lord is with thee. Blessed art thou among women, and blessed is the fruit of thy womb, Jesus.
2: Holy Mary, Mother of God, pray for us sinners, now and at the hour of our death. Amen. Glory be to the Father, and to the Son, and to the Holy Spirit.
3: As it was in the beginning, is now, and ever shall be, world without end. Amen.
4: O my Jesus, forgive us our sins, save us from the fires of hell. Lead all souls into heaven, especially those in most need of thy mercy.
3: Hail, Holy Queen, Mother of Mercy, our life, our sweetness, and our hope. To thee do we cry, poor banished children of Eve. To thee do we send up our sighs, mourning and weeping in this valley of tears. Turn then, most gracious Advocate, thine eyes of mercy upon us, and after this our exile, show unto us the blessed fruit of thy womb, Jesus. O clement, O loving, O sweet Virgin Mary,
2: pray for us, O Holy Mother of God,
3: that we may be made worthy of the promises of Christ.
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6: In the name of the Father, and of the Son, and of the Holy Spirit.
7: Amen.
6: The grace and peace of God our Father and the Lord Jesus Christ be with you all. As we gather to celebrate these sacred mysteries, let us prepare our hearts, recognizing our need for God's grace as we acknowledge our sins. You were sent to heal the contrite of heart. Lord, have mercy. You came to call sinners. Christ, have mercy. You are seated at the right hand of the Father to intercede for us. Lord, have mercy. May Almighty God have mercy on us, forgive us our sins, and bring us to everlasting life.
7: Amen.
6: Let us pray. Almighty and ever-living God, who in the abundance of your kindness surpass the merits and desires of those who entreat you, pour out your mercy upon us to pardon what conscience dreads and to give what prayer does not dare to ask. Through our Lord Jesus Christ, your Son, who lives and reigns with you in the unity of the Holy Spirit, God, forever and ever.
7: Amen. Today's first reading is from the book of the Galatians. Oh, stupid Galatians, who has bewitched you, before whose eyes Jesus Christ was publicly portrayed as crucified? I want to learn only this from you. Did you receive the Spirit from works of law or from faith in what you heard? Are you so stupid? After beginning with the Spirit, are you now ending with the flesh? Did you experience so many things in vain, if indeed it was in vain? Does then the one who supplies the Spirit to you and works mighty deeds among you do so from works of the law or from faith in what you heard? The word of the Lord.
8: Thanks be to
7: God. The response is, blessed be the Lord, the God of Israel. He has come to his people.
8: Blessed be the Lord, the God of Israel. He has come to his people.
7: He has raised up for us a mighty Savior, born of the house of his servant David.
8: Blessed be the Lord, the God of Israel. He has come to his people.
7: Through his holy prophets, he promised of old that he would save us from our enemies, from the hands of all who hate us.
8: Blessed be the Lord, the God of Israel. He has come to his people.
7: He promised to show mercy to our fathers and to remember his holy covenant.
8: Blessed be the Lord, the God of Israel. He has come to his people.
7: This was the oath he swore to our father Abraham, to set us free from the hands of our enemies, free to worship him without fear, holy and righteous in his sight all the days of our life.
8: Blessed be the Lord, the God of Israel. He has come to his people.
7: Alleluia, alleluia.
6: Alleluia.
7: Open our hearts, O Lord, to listen to the words of your Son.
6: Alleluia. Alleluia. Alleluia.
9: O Lord, be with you. A reading from the Holy Gospel according to Luke. Jesus said to his disciples, suppose one of you has a friend to whom he goes at midnight and says, friend, lend me 3 loaves of bread. For a friend of mine has arrived at my house from a journey, and I have nothing to offer him. And he says in reply from within, do not bother me. The door has already been locked, and my children and I are already in bed. I cannot get up to give you anything. I tell you, if he does not get up to give him the loaves because of their friendship, he will get up to give him whatever he needs because of his persistence. And I tell you, ask and you will receive, seek and you will find, knock and the door will be opened to you. For everyone who asks receives, and the one who seeks finds, and to the one who knocks the door will be opened. What father among you would hand his son a snake when he asks for a fish, or hand him a scorpion when he asks for an egg? If you then, who are wicked, know how to give good gifts to your children, how much more will the Father in heaven give the Holy Spirit to those who ask him. The Gospel of the Lord.
8: Praise to you, Lord Jesus Christ.
9: Well, we can see immediately the Gospel is certainly about prayer, and we will also reflect a little on that as well. I'd like to address what St. Paul is expressing in the first reading. I imagine all of us senses exasperation. I mean, he's just like beside himself what's happening to his beloved Galatians. You know, he comes to them, proclaims the richness that God has revealed in his son, Jesus. And then all of a sudden, as he goes on to other places, some others are coming, and the scholars give this title to these others who are coming. They call them Judaizers. Judaizers. You need to understand the idea is that they come in and they give this idea that maybe Paul, because he didn't explain everything what God has given in the first covenant, the old covenant, that maybe they give the impression that Paul was holding out on them. And, you know, when that kind of impression is created, it's kind of easy to get sucked into it. And that's principally the problem. You know, St. Paul has many times said how often what he's experienced in his fullness in the Old Covenant, and that he lived to a highest level to the point where he says himself that he persecuted the church. You know, he lived that so intently, and now he considers it all rubbish. So it's not a wonder that he might have not given all that detail to the Galatians. And then another group comes in and says, well, he was missing all this part, you know. And then they grab a hold of that, and he's just exasperated, because what he's saying about ending in the flesh is that these Judaizers are basically saying that they must embrace circumcision and all the rituals. You know, the animal sacrifices, the kosher food laws, all those things that are in the Old Covenant have to be done if you're going to go that way. But all of those things pointed to Christ and were fulfilled in him. And that's why certain ones of those aspects are no longer needed, like circumcision, like the kosher food laws, with exception to a couple things, like the apostles made it very clear that the Gentiles should not consume anything that has to do with blood or the meat of strangled animals, and some minimal things like that were just too, you know, unsettling to the Jews. But outside of that, you know, there's not a problem with the different types of food laws, like shellfish and pork and things like that. But that's really tough for the Jews to, you know, it's their tradition and the way they've lived their life. So that's a very difficult moment in the early church of trying to live together the fullness that Jesus is revealing. And it's no wonder some things get off track. But some things, and this is what's so important to recognize, is that some of the things and the richness in that law continues to remain. The most obvious is the moral law, the Ten Commandments, you know. Nothing in the Ten Commandments really has changed, but has been fulfilled in Jesus. It comes to a fuller depth and expression in Jesus. So it's like the fuller covenant. And even there, I like to, you know, point out, it's one of my favorite things to do, just take a look for yourself in Leviticus chapter 5, verse 5, is the commandment that God gave. Then when there's some certain sins that were done, then you must go and confess to the priest. So there you have it in the Bible, that there is confession to the priest. And then the priest prepares whatever those sacrifices are. But now all those sacrifices are completely fulfilled in the one sacrifice of Jesus. But the confession still remains. So the confession remains, but it's been transformed into the sacrament of confession, where the one sacrifice of Jesus is now applied to us. His blood is poured out on us, washing away our sins. Also in the sacrament of baptism, the actual ritual of the mikvah washing that the priests do to prepare for the sacrifice, that is representative of cleansing of sins and repentance. That's what John the Baptist was offering to the people to prepare for the coming of the Messiah. That is transformed into the sacrament of baptism when Jesus receives it, participates in it himself. He makes it the sacrament. So these are the key things to recognize, that aspects of the law are there to prepare for the fulfillment in Jesus. So certain parts are abolished, but certain parts are transformed. And the most beautiful, and I had an opportunity to see this last night, there's a film of adoration, adore him, come to him, adore him. And people in Tampa are probably the only ones to be able to see it tonight if you wanted to, because it's in the Tampa area, last showing. But it's speaking about adoration and how adoration is the fulfillment of the presence of God. In the first covenant, you have the Ark of the Covenant, which clearly was the focus for the presence of God, and how that is completely fulfilled in Jesus himself, and many of our tabernacles are modeled on that representation, where you have the two angels on each side, and the adoration of the presence of God in the person of Jesus himself, the Word made flesh. So wonderful that God has given us this gift, and he's encouraging us in the gospel today to come to him in his presence, to pray, to come into this healing that he has come to give. And we experience that most fully, of course, in these sacraments, which Jesus himself gives us to strengthen us in the way of holiness. Let our hearts be aflame to embrace these sacred gifts that he is giving us, to be transformed and to live out the fullness of the covenant, the life of virtue and holiness, and the spiritual and corporal works of mercy. Let us bring our hearts to the Lord, for he will fill us with the abundance of his grace and holiness in this sacrament, and in every moment we come to him in prayer and deepening the offering of our lives to him.
6: United as one voice, let us lift our prayers to our loving Father.
7: The response will be, Lord, graciously hear us.
10: Lord, graciously hear us.
7: Bless the church with an increase in holy men and women answering the call to serve your people through the priesthood, diaconate, and religious life. Lord, hear us.
10: Lord, graciously hear us.
7: Grant wisdom to leaders around the world to govern justly. Lord, hear us.
10: Lord, graciously hear us.
7: Provide companions to comfort and sustain those who are isolated by age, sickness, and despair. Lord, hear us.
10: Lord, graciously hear us.
7: Increase the faith and commitment of this assembly to sharing the gospel. Lord, hear us.
10: Lord, graciously hear us.
7: Bless those who have died, especially Cecilio and Nicholas Jimenez, for whom this Mass is offered. May they be brought into their final resting place in your presence. Lord, hear us.
10: Lord, graciously hear us.
7: And now let us offer the prayers and petitions we hold in the silence of our hearts. Lord, hear us.
10: Lord, graciously hear us.
6: God, our Creator, from whom all things and all blessings flow, hear the prayers we offer you.

0: acceptable to God, the Almighty Father.
1: May the Lord accept the sacrifice at your hands for the praise and glory of his name, for our good and the good of all his holy church.
0: Accept, O Lord, we pray, the sacrifices instituted by your commands and through the sacred mysteries which we celebrate with dutiful service. Graciously complete the sanctifying work by which you are pleased to redeem us, through Christ our Lord.
1: Amen.
0: The Lord be with you.
1: And with your spirit.
0: Lift up your hearts.
1: Lift them up to the Lord.
0: Let us give thanks to the Lord our God.
1: It is right and just.
0: It is truly right and just, our duty and our salvation always and everywhere to give you thanks, Lord, Holy Father, Almighty and Eternal God. For just as through your beloved Son you created the human race, so also through him with great goodness you formed it anew. And so it is right that all your creatures serve you, all the redeemed praise you, and all your saints with one heart bless you. Therefore we too extol you with all the angels as in joyful celebration we acclaim. Holy, holy, holy, Lord God of hosts, heaven and earth are full of your glory. Hosanna in the highest. Blessed is he who comes in the name of the Lord. Hosanna in the highest. You are indeed holy, O Lord, the fount of all holiness. Make holy, therefore, these gifts, we pray, by sending down your Spirit upon them like the dewfall, so that they may become for us the body and blood of our Lord Jesus Christ. At the time he was betrayed and entered willingly into his passion, he took bread and, giving thanks, broke it and gave it to his disciples, saying, "Take this, all of you, and eat of it, for this is my body, which will be given up for you." In a similar way, when supper was ended, he took the chalice, and once more giving thanks, he gave it to his disciples, saying, "Take this, all of you, and drink from it, for this is the chalice of my blood, the blood of the new and eternal covenant, which will be poured out for you and for many for the forgiveness of sins. Do this in memory of me." The mystery of faith. Save us, Savior of the world, for by your cross and resurrection you have set us free. Therefore, as we celebrate the memorial of his death and resurrection, we offer you, Lord, the bread of life and the chalice of salvation, giving thanks that you have held us worthy to be in your presence and minister to you. Humbly we pray that, partaking of the body and blood of Christ, we may be gathered into one by the Holy Spirit. Remember, Lord, your church spread throughout the world, and bring her to the fullness of charity, together with Leo, our Pope, and Gregory, our Bishop, and all the clergy. Remember also our brothers and sisters who have fallen asleep in the hope of the resurrection, and all who have died in your mercy. Welcome them into the light of your face. Have mercy on us all, we pray, that with the Blessed Virgin Mary, Mother of God, with Blessed Joseph, her spouse, with the blessed apostles, and with all the saints who have pleased you throughout the ages, we may merit to be co-heirs to eternal life, and may praise and glorify you through your Son, Jesus Christ. Through him, and with him, and in him, O God, Almighty Father, in the unity of the Holy Spirit, all glory and honor is yours, forever and ever.
1: Amen.
0: At the Savior's command, informed by divine teaching, we dare to say, "Our Father, who art in heaven, hallowed be thy name. Thy kingdom come, thy will be done, on earth as it is in heaven. Give us this day our daily bread, and forgive us our trespasses, as we forgive those who trespass against us. And lead us not into temptation, but deliver us from evil." Deliver us, Lord, we pray, from every evil. Graciously grant peace in our days, that by the help of your mercy we may be always free from sin and safe from all distress, as we await the blessed hope and the coming of our Savior, Jesus Christ. For the kingdom, the power, and the glory are yours, now and forever. Lord Jesus Christ, who said to

0: your apostles. Peace I leave you, my peace I give you. Look not on our sins, but on the faith of your church, and graciously grant her peace and unity in accordance with your will, who live and reign forever and ever.
1: Amen.
0: The peace of the Lord be with you always.
1: And with your spirit.
0: Let us offer one another the sign of his peace. Lamb of God,
1: you
0: take away the sins of the world, have mercy on us.
1: Lamb of God, you take away the sins of the world, have mercy on us.
0: Lamb of God, you take away the sins of the world,
1: grant us peace.
0: Behold the Lamb of God, behold him who takes away the sins of the world. Blessed are those called to the supper of the Lamb. Lord, I am not worthy that you should enter under my roof, but only say the word and my soul shall be healed.

My Jesus, I believe that you are really present in the most blessed sacrament. I love you above all things, and I desire you to come into my soul. As I cannot now receive you sacramentally, come spiritually into my heart. I embrace you and unite myself wholly to you. 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Look down upon me, good and gentle Jesus, while before your face I humbly kneel. With burning soul and prayer, I beseech you to fix in my heart lively sentiments of faith, hope, and charity, true contrition for my sins, and a firm purpose of amendment. I contemplate with great love and tender pity over your 5 most precious wounds, pondering over them within me, while I call to mind the words which David the prophet said of you. They have pierced my hands and my feet. They have numbered all my bones.

0: Let us pray. Grant us, Almighty God, that we may be refreshed and nourished by the sacrament which we have received, so as to be transformed into what we consume, through Christ our Lord.
1: Amen.
0: The Lord be with you. May Almighty God bless you, the Father and the Son and the Holy Spirit.
1: Amen.
0: Go forth glorifying the Lord by your life.
1: Thanks be
0: to God.
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0: Great to be with you this morning. 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
1: This is Keith from Seminole, Florida. A friend of mine originally had Spirit FM pray for me, and I was in stage 4 cancer, and it went into remission. And then I had Spirit FM pray for a friend of mine, and he was having brain cancer, going to surgery almost every week for like 4 consecutive weeks. And you prayed for him, and in 4 weeks since then, he hasn't had to go to surgery at all. So, you know, I think I'm a walking miracle because I just believe in God's word. But Spirit of FM brings that word to our hearts so deeply and so richly. And I don't think the listeners of Spirit FM really realize how powerful your ministry is in healing people, because God's word heals, and you share God's word in such a passionate way that it does heal. And I'm a living testimony of that. So thank you.

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All right, here we are, the weekend, and man, hurricane in the Gulf of Mexico, praying for those in the path for their safety and speedy recovery. Catholic Charities is always on the ground in areas that are impacted, and if you want to help, you can go to Catholic Charities' official website for the Diocese of Tallahassee, Pensacola, and donate some money for their speedy recovery. I know there are some amazing parishes up there. I spent a lot of time in the Panhandle, specifically Panama City and Panama City Beach, St. Dominic Catholic Church, St. Joseph's. The body of Christ is strong up there, and they're going to need our support afterwards, and of course westward, wherever that storm comes ashore. So let's pray, and let's be prepared to support in whatever way that we can. If it's not giving money, maybe it's going and helping clean up. I know after the storm for us here a couple years ago, if somebody just showed up and was like, hey, let me just help you haul the debris, let me just help you dry the house out, that act, the simplest act, was such a relief. So don't underestimate yourself and how you can make an impact after the

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1: This is Keith from Seminole, Florida. 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And then I had Spirit FM pray for a friend of mine, and he was having brain cancer, going to surgery almost every week for like 4 consecutive weeks. And you prayed for him, and in 4 weeks since then, he hasn't had to go to surgery at all. So, you know, I think I'm a walking miracle because I just believe in God's word. 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And I don't think the listeners of Spirit FM really realize how powerful your ministry is in healing people, because God's word heals, and you share God's word in such a passionate way that it does heal. And I'm a living testimony of that. So thank you.
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Jamie. Stars Go Dim coming up. Watching the tropics in the Gulf of Mexico. You know, my family and I were supposed to drive up to Panama City Beach tomorrow night. Our family has a beach house there. And most of my family is in Tallahassee and Panama City Beach. So we were actually going to go spend the week just having a little late summer kind of getaway. But that looks like it's going to change dramatically. I'm not sure. We're sort of in limbo to see how bad things will get in Panama City Beach proper. So, you know, fingers crossed that this storm will have a minimal impact on wherever it makes landfall. But, yeah, I don't know. My sister and her family who live in Panama City Beach are evacuating tomorrow from where they live and heading to Tallahassee to ride it out with my parents. But honestly, there's so many of those big, tall, lolly-lop pines up in the panhandle in Tallahassee that, I mean, Tallahassee is very, very likely to lose power for some time. You know, you get that much rainfall and those high winds and trees start coming down. So I'm not even sure they'll be out of the way there. So anyway, we'll see what happens. May have to postpone that trip. All right, new song from Liana Crawford coming up soon.

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Leanna Crawford. 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
2: 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I'm bringing you another weekly marriage tip. 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

0: Hey, it's Jamie. Great to be with you. Praising the Lord, playing good music, and watching this hurricane. I'm not even sure I can pronounce the name right. Isaias? I don't know. Man, I can tell you some stories. Obviously I work in radio, but I'm also a multimedia producer, so I do a lot of video production work. And one of my clients over the many years is one of the leading manufactured homes companies here in the St. Petersburg, Tampa area, Safety Harbor, Jacobson Homes. So I've been all over the state post-hurricane landfall, like ground zero, to sort of document how their homes withstood in the storm. And I'm not joking with you. Usually they are unscathed, and I'm not exaggerating. That's how well-built they're made. But anyway, all that to say, I've been on the ground following these storms like Michael and Irma and obviously Helene and Milton and, I mean, all of them in between, from Mexico Beach to Panama City Beach to, you know, down to the Keys. And it is just sheer devastation, and it's just extraordinary what Mother Nature can do. Now, I'm not saying that to get y'all worried, but I just want you to know that the need is going to be great afterwards. And I think many times as Christians, we sort of balk at helping because we're like, well, my little bit won't make a difference, or I can only do so much, or fill in the blank, right? But even the littlest acts go a long way when you've just lost everything. So start praying and pondering what it is you can do for our neighbors up in the Panhandle and over towards Mobile and Louisiana and that whole area. When following the storm, it could just be simply donating some money. So Catholic Charities is a great trustworthy place that will be on the ground the quickest. If you want to look up the Catholic Charities website for the Diocese of Tallahassee, Pensacola, that would be a great place to start.
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2: The Chosen has a new album coming out at the end of the month called Songs Inspired by The Chosen, Seasons 1 through 5. It includes artists like Jamie McDonald, Lady A, and Boys to Men. Big Daddy Weave announced their Christmas tour with Hannah Kerr and have confirmed they are coming to Florida. Matthew West's new album is out now. It's called Jesus is King. And finally, Seth Schlatter has a new song called All In and announced his sophomore album called Fingerprints coming in March of 2027. My name's Francesca. That's your new music flash on Spirit FM.
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0: Tampa Bay. One day you walk out the door, boots on, cozy sweater, pumpkin spice latte in hand, and it almost feels like fall. All the autumn vibes, minus the crunchy leaves. But then, the very next morning you step outside. 100% humidity smacks you in the face. Boots? Nope. Sweater? Forget it. Pumpkin spice latte? More like iced coffee season again. The Florida seasons may be confused, but one thing you can always count on is your Spirit FM. Whether it feels like fall or Florida summer part two, Spirit FM brings you encouragement, hope, and the reminder that God is with you in every season. So grab your PSL, hot or iced, and keep your Spirit FM playing, because no matter what the weather does, you can always wear that sweater with a pair of shorts.
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Great to be with you tonight. My name is Jamie. It's been a great week. Job well done. If you need a mass time for your weekend, dosp.org. Hey, you want to become Catholic? Please, think about that. Pray about that. I have a t-shirt that says, "Be a rebel, become Catholic." Got it at the men's conference some years ago, St. Catholic Ministries Men's Conference. Anyway, but in all sincerity, if you've ever thought about becoming Catholic, you are welcome to. Please know that we would love that. 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The foundation for us is Jesus Christ. We go straight to Jesus Christ. He is our Lord and Savior. Period. 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And so if that attracts you at all, meaning Jesus, then please come and worship with us. 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

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Stars Go Dim coming up. All right, so check this out, y'all. You didn't think you were going to get to do some mission work this week, did you? Those missionary skills. Yeah, you're a missionary. You're baptized. That means you are a missionary. So this hurricane is going to come ashore somewhere in the Big Bend area, Mobile, Pensacola, Destin, somewhere through there. And if you're not familiar, there's a concept of subsidiarity. It means those closest to the need are the most effective to help, the quickest to help. And so I want to encourage you to donate money to Catholic Charities of Northwest Florida. They are on the ground. They are already activated. And they will be the quickest way for you to help people now, during, and after this hurricane. So please, you can go to the diocesan website up there, PT, meaning

Pensacola, Tallahassee, ptdiocese.org, and just navigate to the hurricane recovery site. 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They are already on the ground, mobilized, and ready to go. 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

0: All right, it's going to be a good weekend. My name is Jamie, and, you know, just praying for the safety of all of those in the path of this hurricane. But, you know, for us, you know, it looks like we're going to finally start drying out a little bit after this soaker of a week. My goodness, man. I mean, I'm glad the aquifers are full, but man, you coop up five kids in the house too long, bad things start happening, friend. Bad things. 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The kids' mother and myself, we're starting to lose the battles. So come on, sunshine. Come on, sunshine. We need you.
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Hey, it's Spirit FM. Let's pray. Taking a look at Galatians 3, 7 through 8. Brothers and sisters, realize that it is those who have faith who are children of Abraham. Scripture, which saw in advance that God would justify the Gentiles by faith, foretold the good news of Abraham, saying, "Through you shall all of the nations be blessed." In the name of the Father, and of the Son, and of the Holy Spirit. O Jesus, through the Immaculate Heart of Mary, we offer you our prayers, works, joys, and sufferings of this day for all the intentions of your Sacred Heart in union with the Holy Sacrifice of the Mass throughout the world for the salvation of souls, the reparation of sins, the reunion of all Christians, and for the intentions of the Holy Father this month. We offer the prayer requests of all of those who are with us at this moment. And all that were called and emailed into Spirit FM this week. Our Father who art in heaven, hallowed be thy name. Thy kingdom come, thy will be done on earth as it is in heaven. Give us this day our daily bread, and forgive us our trespasses as we forgive those who trespass against us. And lead us not into temptation, but deliver us from evil. Hail Mary, full of grace, the Lord is with thee. Blessed art thou among women, and blessed is the fruit of thy womb, Jesus. Holy Mary, Mother of God, pray for our sinners, now and at the hour of our death. And glory be to the Father, and to the Son, and to the Holy Spirit, as it was in the beginning, is now, and ever shall be, world without end. Amen.

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I don't know if you recall, but just the littlest of generosity that was given would go so far. 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

0: What's your vocation? What vocation are you praying for? Hey, it's Jamie. Well, if it is that you are a husband or a wife, or you are praying for the sacrament of matrimony, Psalm 127:3-5, children are a heritage from the Lord, offspring a reward from him, like arrows in the hands of a warrior. Blessed is the man whose quiver is full of them. This is one that has personally sustained my family. Recently coming off our fifth pregnancy, high risk, NICU stay, the whole thing, people questioning whether we should continue to have kids, on top of which birth rates are historically low and people aren't getting married and having kids anymore. Let us hear that scripture and be encouraged. Remember, you're made in the image of God. You have everything that you need for the task.
1: Hi, I'm attorney Dean Bernetti. In Mark 10, verse 15, Jesus said, "Anyone who doesn't receive the kingdom of God like a child will never enter it." A child hears the promise of their parent and they feel peace, no anxiety. The child is not surprised when their parent's promise comes to pass. If anything, they are full of joy as though life is wonderful. Today, know God is a faithful father. Feel joy in the moment. He loves you as you are his wonderful child.
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0: In the name of the Father, and of the Son, and of the Holy Spirit, amen. Our Father, who art in heaven, hallowed be thy name. Thy kingdom come, thy will be done, on earth as it is in heaven.
1: Give us this day our daily bread, and forgive us our trespasses, as we forgive those who trespass against us. And lead us not into temptation, but deliver us from evil, amen.
0: Hail Mary, full of grace, the Lord is with thee. Blessed art thou among women, and blessed is the fruit of thy womb, Jesus.
1: Holy Mary, Mother of God, pray for us sinners, now and at the hour of our death. Amen.
0: I believe in God, the Father Almighty, creator of heaven and earth, and in Jesus Christ, his only Son, our Lord, who was conceived by the Holy Spirit, born of the Virgin Mary, suffered under Pontius Pilate, was crucified, died, and was buried. He descended into hell. On the third day, he rose again from the dead. He ascended into heaven and is seated at the right hand of God, the Father Almighty. From there, he will come to judge the living and the dead.
1: I believe in the Holy Spirit, the Holy Catholic Church, the communion of saints, the forgiveness of sins, the resurrection of the body, and life everlasting. Amen.
0: Eternal Father, I offer you the body and blood, soul and divinity, of your dearly beloved Son, our Lord Jesus Christ,
1: in atonement for our sins and those of the whole world.
0: For the sake of his sorrowful passion,
1: have mercy on us and on the whole world.
0: For the sake of his sorrowful passion,
1: have mercy on us and on the whole world.
0: For the sake of his sorrowful passion,
1: have mercy on us and on the whole world.
0: For the sake of his sorrowful passion,
1: have mercy on us and on the whole world.
0: For the sake of his sorrowful passion,
1: have mercy on us and on the whole world.
0: For the sake of his sorrowful passion,
1: have mercy on us and on the whole world.
0: For the sake of his sorrowful passion,
1: have mercy on us and on the whole world.
0: For the sake of his sorrowful passion,
1: have mercy on us and on the whole world.
0: For the sake of his sorrowful passion,
1: have mercy on us and on the whole world.
0: For the sake of his sorrowful passion,
1: have mercy on us and on the whole world.
0: Eternal Father, I offer you the body and blood, soul and divinity of your dearly beloved Son, our Lord Jesus Christ,
1: in atonement for our sins and those of the whole world.
0: For the sake of his sorrowful passion,
1: have mercy on us and on the whole world.
0: For the sake of his sorrowful passion,
1: have mercy on us and on the whole world.
0: For the sake of his sorrowful passion,
1: have mercy on us and on the whole world.
0: For the sake of his sorrowful passion,
1: have mercy on us and on the whole world.
0: For the sake of his sorrowful passion,
1: have mercy on us and on the whole world.
0: For the sake of his sorrowful passion,
1: have mercy on us and on the whole world.
0: For the sake of his sorrowful passion,
1: have mercy on us and on the whole world.
0: For the sake of his sorrowful passion,
1: have mercy on us and on the whole world.
0: For the sake of his sorrowful passion,
1: have mercy on us and on the whole world.
0: For the sake of his sorrowful passion,
1: have mercy on us and on the whole world.
0: Eternal Father, I offer you the body and blood, soul and divinity of your dearly beloved Son, our Lord Jesus Christ,
1: in atonement for our sins and those of the whole world.
0: For the sake of his sorrowful passion,
1: have mercy on us and on the whole world.
0: For the sake of his sorrowful passion,
1: have mercy on us and on the whole world.
0: For the sake of his sorrowful passion,
1: have mercy on us and on the whole world.
0: For the sake of his sorrowful passion,
1: have mercy on us and on the whole world.
0: For the sake of his sorrowful passion,
1: have mercy on us and on the whole world.
0: For the sake of his sorrowful passion,
1: have mercy on us and on the whole world.
0: For the sake of his sorrowful passion,
1: have mercy on us and on the whole world.
0: For the sake of his sorrowful passion,
1: have mercy on us and on the whole world.
0: For the sake of his sorrowful passion,
1: have mercy on us and on the whole world.
0: For the sake of his sorrowful passion,
1: have mercy on us and on the whole world.
0: Eternal Father, I offer you the body and blood, soul and divinity of your dearly beloved Son, our Lord Jesus Christ,
1: in atonement for our sins and those of the whole world.
0: For the sake of his sorrowful passion,
1: have mercy on us and on the whole world.
0: For the sake of his sorrowful passion,
1: have mercy on us and on the whole world.
0: For the sake of his sorrowful passion,
1: have mercy on us and on the whole world.
0: For the sake of his sorrowful passion,
1: have mercy on us and on the whole world.
0: For the sake of his sorrowful passion,
1: have mercy on us and on the whole world.
0: For the sake of his sorrowful passion,
1: have mercy on us and on the whole world.
0: For the sake of his sorrowful passion,
1: have mercy on us and on the whole world.
0: For the sake of his sorrowful passion,
1: have mercy on us and on the whole world.
0: For the sake of his sorrowful passion,
1: have mercy on us and on the whole world.
0: For the sake of his sorrowful passion,
1: have mercy on us and on the whole world.
0: Eternal Father, I offer you the body and blood, soul and divinity of your dearly beloved Son, our Lord Jesus Christ,
1: in atonement for our sins and those of the whole world.
0: For the sake of his sorrowful passion,
1: have mercy on us and on the whole world.
0: For the sake of his sorrowful passion,
1: have mercy on us and on the whole world.
0: For the sake of his sorrowful passion,
1: have mercy on us and on the whole world.
0: For the sake of his sorrowful passion,
1: have mercy on us and on the whole world.
0: For the sake of his sorrowful passion,
1: have mercy on us and on the whole world.
0: For the sake of his sorrowful passion,
1: have mercy on us and on the whole world.
0: For the sake of his sorrowful passion,
1: have mercy on us and on the whole world.
0: For the sake of his sorrowful passion,
1: have mercy on us and on the whole world.
0: For the sake of his sorrowful passion,
1: have mercy on us and on the whole world.
0: For the sake of his sorrowful passion,
1: have mercy on us and on the whole world.
0: Holy God, Holy Mighty One, Holy Immortal One,
1: have mercy on us and on the whole world.
0: Holy God, Holy Mighty One, Holy Immortal One,
1: have mercy on us and on the whole world.
0: Holy God, Holy Mighty One, Holy Immortal One,
1: have mercy on us and on the whole world.
0: Eternal God, in whom mercy is endless, and the treasury of compassion inexhaustible,
1: look kindly upon us and increase your mercy in us, that in difficult moments we might not despair nor become despondent, but with great confidence submit ourselves to your holy will, which is love and mercy itself.
0: In the name of the Father, and of the Son, and of the Holy Spirit, amen.
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0: This is Franciscan Media's Saint of the Day for October 9th. Today we celebrate St. Denis and Companions. We know little about today's saint other than he was born in Italy, he was the principal patron of France, and he was the first bishop of Paris. Beyond that, the facts are unclear. The best hypothesis is that around the year 250, Denis and several other missionaries were sent by the Pope to evangelize Gaul, which includes modern-day France. They were so successful that they were ultimately arrested, imprisoned, and beheaded. This occurred during the persecution of the Roman Emperor Valerius, who in 258 ordered all bishops, priests, and deacons to be executed immediately. The bodies of Denis and his fellow church leaders were thrown into the river, but later recovered. A chapel was eventually built over their graves that, centuries later, became known as the Abbey of St. Denis. Many French kings are buried there. What are we to make of this mixture of fact and legend about St. Denis? We can only conclude that the deep impression this saint made on the people of his day must have resulted from a life of unusual holiness, so much so that the church has never forgotten him. There's more about the saints, along with inspiration and Catholic resources, at our website, saintoftheday.org. From Franciscan Media, this has been Saint of the Day.
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1: In the name of the Father, and of the Son, and of the Holy Spirit.
2: Amen.
1: I believe in God, the Father Almighty, maker of heaven and earth. I believe in Jesus Christ, his only Son, our Lord, who was conceived by the Holy Spirit, born of the Virgin Mary, suffered under Pontius Pilate, was crucified, died, and was buried. He descended to the dead. On the third day he rose again from the dead. He ascended into heaven, seated at the right hand of God, the Father Almighty. From thence he shall come to judge the living and the dead.
2: I believe in the Holy Spirit, the Holy Catholic Church, the communion of saints, the forgiveness of sins, the resurrection of the body, and life everlasting. Amen.
1: Our Father, who art in heaven, hallowed be thy name. Thy kingdom come, thy will be done, on earth as it is in heaven.
2: Give us this day our daily bread, and forgive us our trespasses, as we forgive those who trespass against us. And lead us not into temptation, but deliver us from evil. Amen. Hail Mary, full of grace, the Lord is with thee. Blessed art thou among women, and blessed is the fruit of thy womb, Jesus.
1: Holy Mary, Mother of God, pray for us sinners, now and at the hour of our death. Amen.
2: Hail Mary, full of grace, the Lord is with thee. Blessed art thou among women, and blessed is the fruit of thy womb, Jesus.
1: Holy Mary, Mother of God, pray for us sinners, now and at the hour of our death. Amen.
2: Hail Mary, full of grace, the Lord is with thee. Blessed art thou among women, and blessed is the fruit of thy womb, Jesus.
1: Holy Mary, Mother of God, pray for us sinners, now and at the hour of our death. Amen. Glory be to the Father, and to the Son, and to the Holy Spirit.
2: As it was in the beginning, is now, and ever shall be, world without end. Amen.
1: The first sorrowful mystery, the agony in the garden. Our Father who art in heaven, hallowed be thy name. Thy kingdom come, thy will be done, on earth as it is in heaven.
2: Give us this day our daily bread, and forgive us our trespasses, as we forgive those who trespass against us. And lead us not into temptation, but deliver us from evil. Amen.
1: Then Jesus came with them to a place called Gethsemane, and he said to his disciples, "Sit here, while I go over there and pray." He took along Peter and the two sons of Zebedee, and began to feel sorrow and distress.
2: Hail Mary, full of grace, the Lord is with thee. Blessed art thou among women, and blessed is the fruit of thy womb, Jesus.
1: Holy Mary, Mother of God, pray for us sinners, now and at the hour of our death. Amen. Then he said to them, "My soul is sorrowful even to death. Remain here and keep watch with me."
2: Hail Mary, full of grace, the Lord is with thee. Blessed art thou among women, and blessed is the fruit of thy womb, Jesus.
1: Holy Mary, Mother of God, pray for us sinners, now and at the hour of our death. Amen. After withdrawing about a stone's throw from them, and kneeling, he prayed.
2: Hail Mary, full of grace, the Lord is with thee. Blessed art thou among women, and blessed is the fruit of thy womb, Jesus.
1: Holy Mary, Mother of God, pray for us sinners, now and at the hour of our death. Amen. He said, "Father, if you are willing, take this cup away from me. Still not my will, but yours be done."
2: Hail Mary, full of grace, the Lord is with thee. Blessed art thou among women, and blessed is the fruit of thy womb, Jesus.
1: Holy Mary, Mother of God, pray for us sinners, now and at the hour of our death. Amen. And to strengthen him, an angel from heaven appeared to him.
2: Hail Mary, full of grace, the Lord is with thee. Blessed art thou among women, and blessed is the fruit of thy womb, Jesus.
1: Holy Mary, Mother of God, pray for us sinners, now and at the hour of our death. Amen. He was in such agony, and he prayed so fervently.
2: Hail Mary, full of grace, the Lord is with thee. Blessed art thou among women, and blessed is the fruit of thy womb, Jesus.
1: Holy Mary, Mother of God, pray for us sinners, now and at the hour of our death. Amen. That his sweat became like drops of blood falling on the ground.
2: Hail Mary, full of grace, the Lord is with thee. Blessed art thou among women, and blessed is the fruit of thy womb, Jesus.
1: Holy Mary, Mother of God, pray for us sinners, now and at the hour of our death. Amen. When he returned to his disciples, he found them asleep. He said to Peter, "So you could not keep watch with me for 1 hour?"
2: Hail Mary, full of grace, the Lord is with thee. Blessed art thou among women, and blessed is the fruit of thy womb, Jesus.
1: Holy Mary, Mother of God, pray for us sinners, now and at the hour of our death. Amen. Watch and pray, that you may not undergo the test.
2: Hail Mary, full of grace, the Lord is with thee. Blessed art thou among women, and blessed is the fruit of thy womb, Jesus.
1: Holy Mary, Mother of God, pray for us sinners, now and at the hour of our death. Amen. The Spirit is willing, but the flesh is weak.
2: Hail Mary, full of grace, the Lord is with thee. Blessed art thou among women, and blessed is the fruit of thy womb, Jesus.
1: Holy Mary, Mother of God, pray for us sinners, now and at the hour of our death. Amen. Glory be to the Father, and to the Son, and to the Holy Spirit.
2: As it was in the beginning, is now, and ever shall be, world without end. Amen.
3: O my Jesus, forgive us our sins, save us from the fires of hell. Lead all souls to heaven, especially those in most need of thy mercy.
1: The second sorrowful mystery, the scourging at the pillar. Our Father who art in heaven, hallowed be thy name. Thy kingdom come, thy will be done, on earth as it is in heaven.
2: Give us this day our daily bread, and forgive us our trespasses, as we forgive those who trespass against us. And lead us not into temptation, but deliver us from evil. Amen.
1: They bound Jesus, led him away, and handed him over to Pilate. Pilate questioned him, "Are you the King of the Jews?"
2: Hail Mary, full of grace, the Lord is with thee. Blessed art thou among women, and blessed is the fruit of thy womb, Jesus.
1: Holy Mary, Mother of God, pray for us sinners, now and at the hour of our death. Amen. Jesus answered, "My kingdom does not belong to this world. My kingdom is not here."
2: Hail Mary, full of grace, the Lord is with thee. Blessed art thou among women, and blessed is the fruit of thy womb, Jesus.
1: Holy Mary, Mother of God, pray for us sinners, now and at the hour of our death. Amen. So Pilate said to him, "Then you are a king." "You say I am a king. For this I was born, and for this I came into the world, to testify to the truth. Everyone who belongs to the truth listens to my voice."
2: Hail Mary, full of grace, the Lord is with thee. Blessed art thou among women, and blessed is the fruit of thy womb, Jesus.
1: Holy Mary, Mother of God, pray for us sinners, now and at the hour of our death. Amen. Pilate said to him, "What is truth?" When he had said this, he again went out to the Jews and said to them, "I find no guilt in him."
2: Hail Mary, full of grace, the Lord is with thee. Blessed art thou among women, and blessed is the fruit of thy womb, Jesus.
1: Holy Mary, Mother of God, pray for us sinners, now and at the hour of our death. Amen. Then Pilate took Jesus and had him scourged.
2: Hail Mary, full of grace, the Lord is with thee. Blessed art thou among women, and blessed is the fruit of thy womb, Jesus.
1: Holy Mary, Mother of God, pray for us sinners, now and at the hour of our death. Amen. He was spurned and avoided by men, a man of suffering, accustomed to infirmity, one of those from whom men hide their faces, spurned, and we held him in no esteem.
2: Hail Mary, full of grace, the Lord is with thee. Blessed art thou among women, and blessed is the fruit of thy womb, Jesus.
1: Holy Mary, Mother of God, pray for us sinners, now and at the hour of our death. Amen. Yet it was our infirmities that he bore, our sufferings that he endured, while we thought of him as stricken, as one smitten by God and afflicted.
2: Hail Mary, full of grace, the Lord is with thee. Blessed art thou among women, and blessed is the fruit of thy womb, Jesus.
1: Holy Mary, Mother of God, pray for us sinners, now and at the hour of our death. Amen. But he was pierced for our offenses, crushed for our sins.
2: Hail Mary, full of grace, the Lord is with thee. Blessed art thou among women, and blessed is the fruit of thy womb, Jesus.
1: Holy Mary, Mother of God, pray for us sinners, now and at the hour of our death. Amen. We had all gone astray like sheep, each following his own way, but the Lord laid upon him the guilt of us all.
2: Hail Mary, full of grace, the Lord is with thee. Blessed art thou among women, and blessed is the fruit of thy womb, Jesus.
1: Holy Mary, Mother of God, pray for us sinners, now and at the hour of our death. Amen. Upon him was the chastisement that makes us whole. By his stripes we were healed.
2: Hail Mary, full of grace, the Lord is with thee. Blessed art thou among women, and blessed is the fruit of thy womb, Jesus.
1: Holy Mary, Mother of God, pray for us sinners, now and at the hour of our death. Amen. Glory be to the Father, and to the Son, and to the Holy Spirit.
2: As it was in the beginning, is now, and ever shall be, world without end. Amen.
3: O my Jesus, forgive us our sins, save us from the fires of hell. Lead all souls to heaven, especially those in most need of thy mercy.
1: The third sorrowful mystery, the crowning with thorns. Our Father who art in heaven, hallowed be thy name. Thy kingdom come, thy will be done on earth as it is in heaven.
2: Give us this day our daily bread, and forgive us our trespasses, as we forgive those who trespass against us. And lead us not into temptation, but deliver us from evil. Amen.
1: The soldiers led him away inside the palace, that is the praetorium, and assembled the whole cohort.
2: Hail Mary, full of grace, the Lord is with thee. Blessed art thou among women, and blessed is the fruit of thy womb, Jesus.
1: Holy Mary, Mother of God, pray for us sinners, now and at the hour of our death. Amen. Weaving a crown of thorns, they placed it on him.
2: Hail Mary, full of grace, the Lord is with thee. Blessed art thou among women, and blessed is the fruit of thy womb, Jesus.
1: Holy Mary, Mother of God, pray for us sinners, now and at the hour of our death. Amen. And kneeling before him, they mocked him, saying, Hail, King of the Jews.
2: Hail Mary, full of grace, the Lord is with thee. Blessed art thou among women, and blessed is the fruit of thy womb, Jesus.
1: Holy Mary, Mother of God, pray for us sinners, now and at the hour of our death. Amen. They spat upon him, and took the reed and kept striking him on the head.
2: Hail Mary, full of grace, the Lord is with thee. Blessed art thou among women, and blessed is the fruit of thy womb, Jesus.
1: Holy Mary, Mother of God, pray for us sinners, now and at the hour of our death. Amen. When Pilate saw that he was not succeeding, he took water and washed his hands in the sight of the crowd, saying, I am innocent of this man's blood. Look to it yourselves.
2: Hail Mary, full of grace, the Lord is with thee. Blessed art thou among women, and blessed is the fruit of thy womb, Jesus.
1: Holy Mary, Mother of God, pray for us sinners, now and at the hour of our death. Amen. Once more Pilate went out and said to them, Look, I am bringing him out to you, so that you may know that I find no guilt in him.
2: Hail Mary, full of grace, the Lord is with thee. Blessed art thou among women, and blessed is the fruit of thy womb, Jesus.
1: Holy Mary, Mother of God, pray for us sinners, now and at the hour of our death. Amen. So Jesus came out, wearing the crown of thorns and the purple cloak, and he said to them, Behold the man.
2: Hail Mary, full of grace, the Lord is with thee. Blessed art thou among women, and blessed is the fruit of thy womb, Jesus.
1: Holy Mary, Mother of God, pray for us sinners, now and at the hour of our death. Amen. They cried out, Take him away, take him away, crucify him.
2: Hail Mary, full of grace, the Lord is with thee. Blessed art thou among women, and blessed is the fruit of thy womb, Jesus.
1: Holy Mary, Mother of God, pray for us sinners, now and at the hour of our death. Amen. Pilate said to them, Shall I crucify your king? The chief priest answered, We have no king but Caesar.
2: Hail Mary, full of grace, the Lord is with thee. Blessed art thou among women, and blessed is the fruit of thy womb, Jesus.
1: Holy Mary, Mother of God, pray for us sinners, now and at the hour of our death. Amen. So Pilate, wishing to satisfy the crowd, handed him over to be crucified.
2: Hail Mary, full of grace, the Lord is with thee. Blessed art thou among women, and blessed is the fruit of thy womb, Jesus.
1: Holy Mary, Mother of God, pray for us sinners, now and at the hour of our death. Amen. Glory be to the Father, and to the Son, and to the Holy Spirit.
2: As it was in the beginning, is now, and ever shall be, world without end. Amen.
3: O my Jesus, forgive us our sins, save us from the fires of hell. Lead all souls to heaven, especially those in most need of thy mercy.
1: The fourth sorrowful mystery, Jesus carries the cross. Our Father who art in heaven, hallowed be thy name. Thy kingdom come, thy will be done, on earth as it is in heaven.
2: Give us this day our daily bread, and forgive us our trespasses, as we forgive those who trespass against us. And lead us not into temptation, but deliver us from evil. Amen.
1: Then he said to all, If anyone wishes to come after me, he must deny himself, and take up his cross daily, and follow me.
2: Hail Mary, full of grace, the Lord is with thee. Blessed art thou among women, and blessed is the fruit of thy womb, Jesus.
1: Holy Mary, Mother of God, pray for us sinners, now and at the hour of our death. Amen. For whoever wishes to save his life will lose it, but whoever loses his life for my sake will save it.
2: Hail Mary, full of grace, the Lord is with thee. Blessed art thou among women, and blessed is the fruit of thy womb, Jesus.
1: Holy Mary, Mother of God, pray for us sinners, now and at the hour of our death. Amen. And carrying the cross himself, they led him out to crucify him.
2: Hail Mary, full of grace, the Lord is with thee. Blessed art thou among women, and blessed is the fruit of thy womb, Jesus.
1: Holy Mary, Mother of God, pray for us sinners, now and at the hour of our death. Amen. As they led him away, they took hold of a certain Simon, a Cyrenian, who was coming in from the country, and after laying the cross on him, they made him carry it behind Jesus.
2: Hail Mary, full of grace, the Lord is with thee. Blessed art thou among women, and blessed is the fruit of thy womb, Jesus.
1: Holy Mary, Mother of God, pray for us sinners, now and at the hour of our death. Amen. Take my yoke upon you, and learn from me.
2: Hail Mary, full of grace, the Lord is with thee. Blessed art thou among women, and blessed is the fruit of thy womb, Jesus.
1: Holy Mary, Mother of God, pray for us sinners, now and at the hour of our death. Amen. For I am meek and humble of heart.
2: Hail Mary, full of grace, the Lord is with thee. Blessed art thou among women, and blessed is the fruit of thy womb, Jesus.
1: Holy Mary, Mother of God, pray for us sinners, now and at the hour of our death. Amen. And you will find rest for yourselves, for my yoke is easy, and my burden light.
2: Hail Mary, full of grace, the Lord is with thee. Blessed art thou among women, and blessed is the fruit of thy womb, Jesus.
1: Holy Mary, Mother of God, pray for us sinners, now and at the hour of our death. Amen. A large crowd of people followed Jesus, including many women who mourned and lamented him.
2: Hail Mary, full of grace, the Lord is with thee. Blessed art thou among women, and blessed is the fruit of thy womb, Jesus.
1: Holy Mary, Mother of God, pray for us sinners, now and at the hour of our death. Amen. Jesus turned to them and said, Daughters of Jerusalem, do not weep for me. Weep instead for yourselves and for your children. For indeed, the days are coming when people will say, Blessed are the barren, the wombs that never bore, and the breasts that never nursed.
2: Hail Mary, full of grace, the Lord is with thee. Blessed art thou among women, and blessed is the fruit of thy womb, Jesus.
1: Holy Mary, Mother of God, pray for us sinners, now and at the hour of our death. Amen. At that time, people will say to the mountains, Fall upon us, and to the hills, Cover us. For if these things are done when the wood is green, what will happen when it is dry?
2: Hail Mary, full of grace, the Lord is with thee. Blessed art thou among women, and blessed is the fruit of thy womb, Jesus.
1: Holy Mary, Mother of God, pray for us sinners, now and at the hour of our death. Amen. Glory be to the Father, and to the Son, and to the Holy Spirit.
2: As it was in the beginning, is now, and ever shall be, world without end. Amen.
3: O my Jesus, forgive us our sins, save us from the fires of hell. Lead all souls to heaven, especially those in most need of thy mercy.
1: The fifth sorrowful mystery, the crucifixion. Our Father who art in heaven, hallowed be thy name. Thy kingdom come, thy will be done, on earth as it is in heaven.
2: Give us this day our daily bread, and forgive us our trespasses, as we forgive those who trespass against us. And lead us not into temptation, but deliver us from evil. Amen.
1: There they crucified him, and with him two others, one on either side, with Jesus in the middle.
2: Hail Mary, full of grace, the Lord is with thee. Blessed art thou among women, and blessed is the fruit of thy womb, Jesus.
1: Holy Mary, Mother of God, pray for us sinners, now and at the hour of our death. Amen. Then Jesus said, Father, forgive them. They know not what they do.
2: Hail Mary, full of grace, the Lord is with thee. Blessed art thou among women, and blessed is the fruit of thy womb, Jesus.
1: Holy Mary, Mother of God, pray for us sinners, now and at the hour of our death. Amen. Then he said, Jesus, remember me when you come into your kingdom. He replied to him, Amen, I say to you, today you will be with me in paradise.
2: Hail Mary, full of grace, the Lord is with thee. Blessed art thou among women, and blessed is the fruit of thy womb, Jesus.
1: Holy Mary, Mother of God, pray for us sinners, now and at the hour of our death. Amen. Standing by the cross of Jesus were his mother and his mother's sister, Mary, the wife of Clopas, and Mary of Magdala. When Jesus saw his mother and the disciple there whom he loved,
2: Hail Mary, full of grace, the Lord is with thee. Blessed art thou among women, and blessed is the fruit of thy womb, Jesus.
1: Holy Mary, Mother of God, pray for us sinners, now and at the hour of our death. Amen. He said to his mother, Woman, behold your son. Then he said to the disciple, Behold your mother.
2: Hail Mary, full of grace, the Lord is with thee. Blessed art thou among women, and blessed is the fruit of thy womb, Jesus.
1: Holy Mary, Mother of God, pray for us sinners, now and at the hour of our death. Amen. And from that hour the disciple took her into his home.
2: Hail Mary, full of grace, the Lord is with thee. Blessed art thou among women, and blessed is the fruit of thy womb, Jesus.
1: Holy Mary, Mother of God, pray for us sinners, now and at the hour of our death. Amen. It was now about noon, and darkness came over the whole land until 3 p.m, because of an eclipse of the sun. Then the veil of the temple was torn down the middle.
2: Hail Mary, full of grace, the Lord is with thee. Blessed art thou among women, and blessed is the fruit of thy womb, Jesus.
1: Holy Mary, Mother of God, pray for us sinners, now and at the hour of our death. Amen. After this, aware that everything was now finished, in order that the scripture might be fulfilled, Jesus said, I thirst.
2: Hail Mary, full of grace, the Lord is with thee. Blessed art thou among women, and blessed is the fruit of thy womb, Jesus.
1: Holy Mary, Mother of God, pray for us sinners, now and at the hour of our death. Amen. There was a vessel filled with common wine, so they put a sponge soaked in wine on a sprig of hyssop and put it up to his mouth.
2: Hail Mary, full of grace, the Lord is with thee. Blessed art thou among women, and blessed is the fruit of thy womb, Jesus.
1: Holy Mary, Mother of God, pray for us sinners, now and at the hour of our death. Amen. When Jesus had taken the wine, he said, It is finished. And bowing his head, he handed over the Spirit.
2: Hail Mary, full of grace, the Lord is with thee. Blessed art thou among women, and blessed is the fruit of thy womb, Jesus.
1: Holy Mary, Mother of God, pray for us sinners, now and at the hour of our death. Amen. Glory be to the Father, and to the Son, and to the Holy Spirit.
2: As it was in the beginning, is now, and ever shall be, world without end. Amen.
3: O my Jesus, forgive us our sins, save us from the fires of hell. 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
2: Hail, Holy Queen, Mother of Mercy. Hail our life, our sweetness, and our hope. To thee do we cry, poor banished children of Eve. To thee do we send up our sighs, mourning and weeping in this valley of tears. Turn then, most gracious Advocate, thine eyes of mercy upon us, and after this our exile, show unto us the blessed fruit of thy womb, Jesus. O clement, O loving, O sweet Virgin Mary.
1: Pray for us, O Holy Mother of God,
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0: 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The Bible used is the Revised Standard Version, Catholic Edition, specifically the Great Adventure Bible from Ascension. 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We'll begin the first book of Maccabees and the book of Sirach. These books are typically left out of Protestant translations of the Bible, but they're incredible to read. So let's dive in.
1: Hi, my name is Father Mike Schmitz, and you're listening to The Bible in a Year, where we encounter God's voice and live life through the lens of Scripture. Using the Great Adventure Bible timeline, we'll read all the way from Genesis to Revelation, discovering how the story of salvation unfolds and how we fit into that story today. The Great Adventure Bible timeline was developed by Jeff Cavins and is provided by Ascension, who produced and funded this program. It is day 282. We have departed from the time of the exile, the time of the return, and now we are in the Maccabean Revolt, that time period. A number of books that the majority of people who are part of this, y'all, are part of this Bible in a Year community, maybe have never read, but the Orthodox Church and the Catholic Church believe these books to be part of the canon. They're called the Deuterocanonical books. We talked about a little bit about them when we read the book of Judith and Baruch and Tobit and some of the parts of Daniel and Esther that were not necessarily in the Protestant translations of the Bible. And so here we are. We have these books that are just really incredible. They are inspired, again, considered inspired from the very beginning of Christianity. I mean, it worked out. The church, the Bible was really codified in maybe say 350, 398 with the different Council of Rome, the Council of Carthage in 398. And then when it was challenged in the 1500s, the Council of Trent said, okay, these 73 books, including these books in the Septuagint. Now, one of the reasons why, well, we'll get into it later on, but we are in great company right now in day 282. We're reading 1 Maccabees chapter 1, which is actually quite a long chapter. All these chapters of Maccabees are a bit longer, so settle in and enjoy this story. It's remarkable. It's incredible. It's dramatic. It's phenomenal. It's courageous. And also Sirach chapter 1, 2, and 3. We're also reading Proverbs 21 verses 29 through 31. The first book of the Maccabees, chapter 1, Alexander the Great. After Alexander, son of Philip the Macedonian, who came from the land of Kittim, had defeated Darius, king of the Persians and the Medes, he succeeded him as king. He had previously become king of Greece. He fought many battles, conquered strongholds, and put to death the kings of the earth. He advanced to the ends of the earth and plundered many nations. When the earth became quiet before him, he was exalted, and his heart was lifted up. He gathered a very strong army and ruled over countries, nations, and princes, and they became tributary to him. After this, he fell sick and perceived that he was dying. So he summoned his most honored officers who had been brought up with him from youth and divided his kingdom among them while he was still alive. And after Alexander had reigned 12 years, he died. Then his officers began to rule, each in his own place. They all put on crowns after his death, and so did their sons after them for many years. And they caused many evils on the earth. Antiochus Epiphanes and the renegade Jews. From them came forth a sinful root, Antiochus Epiphanes, son of Antiochus the king. He had been a hostage in Rome. He began to reign in the 137th year of the kingdom of the Greeks. In those days, lawless men came forth from Israel and misled many, saying, "Let us go and make a covenant with the Gentiles round about us. For since we separated from them, many evils have come upon us." This proposal pleased them, and some of the people eagerly went to the king. He authorized them to observe the ordinances of the Gentiles, so they built a gymnasium in Jerusalem, according to Gentile custom, and removed the marks of circumcision, and abandoned the Holy Covenant. They joined with the Gentiles and sold themselves to do evil. Antiochus in Egypt. When Antiochus saw that his kingdom was established, he determined to become king of the land of Egypt, that he might reign over both kingdoms. So he invaded Egypt with a strong force, with chariots and elephants and cavalry and with a large fleet. He engaged Ptolemy, king of Egypt, in battle. And Ptolemy turned and fled before him, and many were wounded and fell. And he captured the fortified cities in the land of Egypt, and he plundered the land of Egypt. Persecution of the Jews. After subduing Egypt, Antiochus returned in the 143rd year. He went up against Israel and came to Jerusalem with a strong force. He arrogantly entered the sanctuary and took the golden altar, the lampstand for the light, and all its utensils. He took also the table for the bread of the presence, the cups for drink offerings, the bowls, the golden censers, the curtain, the crowns, and the golden decoration on the front of the temple. He stripped it all off. He took the silver and the gold and the costly vessels. He took also the hidden treasures which he found. Taking them all, he departed to his own land. He committed deeds of murder and spoke with great arrogance. Israel mourned deeply in every community. Rulers and elders groaned. Maidens and young men became faint. The beauty of women faded. Every bridegroom took up the lament. She who sat in the bridal chamber was mourning. Even the land shook for its inhabitants, and all the house of Jacob was clothed with shame. Occupation of Jerusalem. 2 years later, the king sent to the cities of Judah a chief collector of tribute, and he came to Jerusalem with a large force. Deceitfully, he spoke peaceable words to them, and they believed him. But he suddenly fell upon the city, dealt it a severe blow, and destroyed many people of Israel. He plundered the city, burned it with fire, and tore down its houses and its surrounding walls. And they took captive the women and children, and seized the cattle. Then they fortified the city of David with a great strong wall and strong towers, and it became their citadel. And he stationed there a sinful people, lawless men. These strengthened their position. They stored up arms and food, and collecting the spoils of Jerusalem, they stored them there and became a great snare. It became an ambush against the sanctuary, an evil adversary of Israel continually. On every side of the sanctuary, they shed innocent blood. They even defiled the sanctuary. Because of them, the residents of Jerusalem fled. She became a dwelling of strangers. She became strange to her offspring, and her children forsook her. Her sanctuary became desolate as a desert. Her feasts were turned into mourning, her Sabbaths into a reproach, her honor into contempt. Her dishonor now grew as great as her glory. Her exaltation was turned into mourning. Installation of Gentile cults. Then the king wrote to his whole kingdom that all should be one people and that each should give up his customs. All the Gentiles accepted the command of the king. Many, even from Israel, gladly adopted his religion. They sacrificed to idols and profaned the Sabbath. And the king sent letters by messengers to Jerusalem and the cities of Judah. He directed them to follow the customs strange to the land, to forbid burnt offerings and sacrifices and drink offerings in the sanctuary, to profane Sabbaths and feasts, to defile the sanctuary and the priests, to build altars and sacred precincts and shrines for idols, to sacrifice swine and unclean animals, and to leave their sons uncircumcised. They were to make themselves abominable by everything unclean and profane, so that they should forget the law and change all the ordinances. And whoever does not obey the command of the king shall die. In such words he wrote to his whole kingdom. And he appointed inspectors over all the people and commanded the cities of Judah to offer sacrifice city by city. Many of the people, everyone who forsook the law, joined them. And they did evil in the land. They drove Israel into hiding in every place of refuge they had. Now, on the 15th day of Chislev, in the 145th year, they erected a desolating sacrilege upon the altar of burnt offering. They also built altars in the surrounding cities of Judah and burned incense at the doors of the houses and in the streets. The books of the law which they found they tore to pieces and burned with fire. Where the book of the covenant was found in the possession of anyone, or if anyone adhered to the law, the decree of the king condemned him to death. They kept using violence against Israel, against those found month after month in the cities. And on the 25th day of the month, they offered sacrifice on the altar which was upon the altar of burnt offering. According to the decree, they put to death the women who had their children circumcised and their families and those who circumcised them. And they hung the infants from their mothers' necks. But many in Israel stood firm and were resolved in their hearts not to eat unclean food. They chose to die rather than to be defiled by food or to profane the holy covenant. And they did die. And very great wrath came upon Israel. The Book of Sirach, the Prologue. Whereas many great teachings have been given to us through the law and the prophets and the others that followed them, on account of which we should praise Israel for instruction and wisdom, and since it is necessary not only that the readers themselves should acquire understanding, but also that those who love learning should be able to help the outsiders by both speaking and writing, my grandfather, Jesus, after devoting himself especially to the reading of the Law and the Prophets and the other books of our fathers, and after acquiring considerable proficiency in them, was himself also led to write something pertaining to instruction and wisdom, in order that, by becoming conversant with this also, those who love learning should make even greater progress in living according to the law. You are urged, therefore, to read with goodwill and attention, and to be indulgent in cases where, despite our diligent labor in translating, we may seem to have rendered some phrases imperfectly. And what was originally expressed in Hebrew does not have exactly the same sense when translated into another language. Not only this work, but even the law itself, the prophecies, and the rest of the books differ not a little as originally expressed. When I came to Egypt in the 38th year of the reign of Euergetes and stayed for some time, I found opportunity for no little instruction. It seemed highly necessary that I should myself devote some pains and labor to the translation of the following book, using in that period of time great watchfulness and skill in order to complete and publish the book for those living abroad who wished to gain learning, being prepared in character to live according to the law. Chapter 1. In Praise of Wisdom. All wisdom comes from the Lord, and is with him forever. The sand of the sea, the drops of rain, and the days of eternity, who can count them? The height of heaven, the breadth of the earth, the abyss and wisdom, who can search them out? Wisdom was created before all things, and prudent understanding from eternity. The source of wisdom is God's word in the highest heaven, and her ways are the eternal commandments. The root of wisdom, to whom has it been revealed? Her clever devices, who knows them? The knowledge of wisdom, to whom was it manifested? And her abundant experience, who has understood it? There is one who is wise, the creator of all, the king greatly to be feared, sitting upon his throne and ruling as God. The Lord himself created wisdom in the Holy Spirit. He saw her and apportioned her. He poured her out upon all his works. She dwells with all flesh according to his gift, and he supplied her to those who love him. The fear of the Lord is glory and exaltation, and gladness and a crown of rejoicing. The fear of the Lord delights the heart and gives gladness and joy and long life. With him who fears the Lord, it will go well at the end. On the day of his death, he will be blessed. To fear the Lord is the beginning of wisdom. She is created with the faithful in the womb. She made among men an eternal foundation, and among their descendants she will be trusted. To fear the Lord is wisdom's full measure. She satisfies men with her fruits. She fills their whole house with desirable goods, and their storehouses with her produce. The fear of the Lord is the crown of wisdom, making peace and perfect health to flourish. He saw her and apportioned her. He rained down knowledge and discerning comprehension, and he exalted the glory of those who held her fast. To fear the Lord is the root of wisdom, and her branches are long life. Unrighteous anger cannot be justified, for a man's anger tips the scale to his ruin. A patient man will endure until the right moment, and then joy will burst forth for him. He will hide his words until the right moment, and the lips of many will tell of his good sense. In the treasuries of wisdom are wise sayings, but godliness is an abomination to a sinner. If you desire wisdom, keep the commandments, and the Lord will supply it for you. For the fear of the Lord is wisdom and instruction, and he delights in fidelity and meekness. Do not disobey the fear of the Lord. Do not approach him with a divided mind. Be not a hypocrite in men's sight, and keep watch over your lips. Do not exalt yourself, lest you fall, and thus bring dishonor upon yourself. The Lord will reveal your secrets and cast you down in the midst of the congregation, because you did not come in the fear of the Lord, and your heart was full of deceit. Chapter 2. Duties Toward God. My son, if you come forward to serve the Lord, remain in justice and in fear, and prepare yourself for temptation. Set your heart right and be steadfast, incline your ear, and receive words of understanding, and do not be hasty in time of calamity. Await God's patience, cling to him, and do not depart, that you may be wise in all your ways. Accept whatever is brought upon you, and endure it in sorrow. In changes that humble you, be patient. For gold and silver are tested in fire, and acceptable men in the furnace of humiliation. Trust in God, and he will help you. Hope in him, and he will make your ways straight. Stay in fear of him, and grow old in him. You who fear the Lord, wait for his mercy, and turn not aside lest you fall. You who fear the Lord, trust in him, and your reward will not fail. You who fear the Lord, hope for good things, for everlasting joy and mercy. You who fear the Lord, love him, and your hearts will be made radiant. Consider the ancient generations and see, whoever trusted in the Lord and was put to shame, or whoever persevered in his commandments and was forsaken, or whoever called upon him and was overlooked. For the Lord is compassionate and merciful. He forgives sins and saves in time of affliction, and he is the shield of all who seek him in truth. Woe to timid hearts and to slack hands, and to the sinner who walks along two ways. Woe to the faint heart, for it has no trust. Therefore, it will not be sheltered. Woe to you who have lost your endurance. What will you do when the Lord punishes you? Those who fear the Lord will not disobey his words, and those who love him will keep his ways. Those who fear the Lord will seek his approval, and those who love him will be filled with the law. Those who fear the Lord will prepare their hearts and will humble themselves before him. Let us fall into the hands of the Lord, but not into the hands of men. For as his majesty is, so also is his mercy. Chapter 3. Duties toward parents and others. Listen to me, your father, O children, and act accordingly, that you may be kept in safety. For the Lord honored the father above the children, and he confirmed the right of the mother over her sons. Whoever honors his father atones for sins and preserves himself from them. When he prays, he is heard. And whoever glorifies his mother is like one who lays up treasure. Whoever honors his father will be gladdened by his own children, and when he prays, he will be heard. Whoever glorifies his father will have long life, and whoever obeys the Lord will refresh his mother. He will serve his parents as his masters. Honor your father by word and deed, that a blessing from him may come upon you. For a father's blessing strengthens the houses of the children, but a mother's curse uproots their foundations. Do not glorify yourself by dishonoring your father, for your father's dishonor

Form your tasks in meekness. Then you will be loved more than a giver of gifts. The greater you are, the more you must humble yourself, so you will find favor with God. There are many who are noble and renowned, but it is to the humble that he reveals his mysteries. For great is the might of the Lord. He is glorified by the humble. Seek not what is too difficult for you, nor investigate what is beyond your power. Reflect upon what has been assigned to you, and do not be curious about many of his works, for you do not need to see with your eyes what is hidden. Do not meddle in what is beyond your tasks, for matters too great for human understanding have been shown you. For their hasty judgment has led many astray, and wrong opinion has caused their thoughts to slip. A stubborn mind will be afflicted at the end, and whoever loves danger will perish by it. A stubborn mind will be burdened by troubles, and the sinner will heap sin upon sin. The affliction of the proud has no healing, for a plant of wickedness has taken root in them, though it will not be perceived. The mind of the wise man will ponder the words of the wise, and an attentive ear is the wise man's desire. Water extinguishes a blazing fire, so almsgiving atones for sin. Whoever repays favors gives thought to the future. At the moment of his falling, he will find support. The Book of Proverbs, chapter 21, verses 29 through 31. A wicked man puts on a bold face, but an upright man considers his ways. No wisdom, no understanding, no counsel can avail against the Lord. The horse is made ready for the day of battle, but the victory belongs to the Lord. Father in heaven, we give you praise and glory. Thank you so much. Thank you for this word of yours given to us through Maccabees, this word of yours given to us through Ben Sirach. And I'm so grateful, Lord, for you're constantly giving us your wisdom, your vision of who you are and who the world, what the world is, who you've made us to be, and how you've called us to live in this world. We ask you to please help us to live in this world rightly. Help us to live in this world with wisdom. Help us to walk in this world as your sons and daughters and walk in your wisdom this day and every day. In Jesus' name, we pray. Amen. In the name of the Father and of the Son and of the Holy Spirit. Amen. Okay, so going back to Maccabees, what happened? So here's the deal. There's this guy. His name is Alexander. He was pretty great in many ways. People call him that, Alexander the Great. And he conquered the known world, right? And this is the very beginning of chapter one of the first book of Maccabees. It tells that story. As he's dying, he doesn't have any children that he's going to give like heirs to. They don't inherit his kingdom. So he divides it up amongst, I believe, his four generals. One of those generals, well, the descendants of one of those generals is Antiochus Epiphanes. And roughly around the year 175 BC, Antiochus Epiphanes, he is the one who begins this severe persecution against the Jews. Now, this is really important because up to this point, we had the Babylonians and we had the Persians, the Medo-Persian Empire, and even a little bit with Alexander himself, there is this tolerance. There's a religious tolerance. Like, yeah, keep it, go ahead. I mean, obviously we have Daniel in the lion's den. We also have Mordecai. And there's times where the Jews refused to bow down to the gods or the kings, essentially, of their conquerors. But for the most part, there was some religious tolerance until Antiochus Epiphanes here. And he comes to Jerusalem and he not only has this, what we might call hard totalitarianism, he also has a soft totalitarianism. The soft totalitarianism, which is just, you know what? Things get along if you go along, right? The things get easier if you just kind of look like everyone else, live like everyone else. And this is the same old temptation that we saw the moment the children of Israel wandered into or walked into, were led into the promised land. Let's just be like the Canaanites. Let's be like the Hivites and the Jebusites, the whole deal, the Moabites. And now in this case, let's be like the Greeks. Greek civilization at this point is pretty big deal. It's super advanced. I mean, there's of course Asian civilizations at the same time that were flourishing in some remarkable ways. But Greek civilization was kind of the high point here. And so here are the Jews who are seeing this incredible Greek civilization. And one of the things that happens is, well, here's the gymnasium that's built in Jerusalem. So if you know anything about gymnasium, I remember when I was a kid, I learned the etymology of the words gymnastics, and it means naked dancing. I think it was naked dancing or naked exercise. And realized, oh yeah, that's because of the Greeks. They would exercise naked, so they call it gymnastics, exercising naked. Now, why am I making that point? The reason I'm making that point is because if you build a gymnasium in Jerusalem and you exercise naked, then it becomes really clear to everybody who is Jewish and who is not Jewish, who is circumcised and who is not circumcised. And so you have this
this, it's on display essentially that, oh, I belong, I'm a person.

0: person of the covenant, not a Gentile, not a Greek. And so what was happening is that there are even people who, it says in verse 15 of chapter 1, they removed the marks of their circumcision. Basically, they apostatized, right? They turned away and said, no, I do not belong to the God of Israel. And this is remarkable. I mean, just like, I want to blend in so much. I will submit myself to this new surgery that will cover up the mark of circumcision. Wanting to fit in that much. That's a soft totalitarianism. I just want to fit in and be like everyone else. And then the hard totalitarianism comes along, where here is the installation of Gentile cults. And here is, as chapter one goes on to describe, not only does Antiochus Epiphanes come into Jerusalem and steal much from the temple, but also erects the desolation of abomination, which we wonder, what is that? Sometimes people will say it's the statue of Zeus that Antiochus Epiphanes put up in the temple. And imagine that. Imagine this. On the altar dedicated to the Lord God, they set up worship of the god Zeus. So it's such a distortion and just an incredible like fall and pressure that was placed upon those faithful Jews in Jerusalem. This is an interesting thing because we hear it really briefly described that there were Jews who refused to eat the food that was prohibited from them. In fact, it says, gosh, things get really bad. In verse 58 of chapter 1, it says this, that, you know, the decree of the king condemned them to death. It says they kept using violence against Israel, against those they found month after month in the cities. And it goes on, it says, according to this decree, they put to death women who had their children circumcised and their families and those who circumcised them, and they hung their infants from their mother's necks. Imagine, again, this is Antiochus Epiphanes. But in this is the last three verses of chapter 1, which is so powerful and necessary for us. But many in Israel stood firm and were resolved in their hearts not to eat unclean food. They chose to die rather than to be defiled by food or to profane the holy covenant. And they did die. This is just, man. We're going to hear about this. We're going to hear some actual stories in 2 Maccabees where they unpack what was the incredible courage, incredible faithfulness. What did that really look like during this time of persecution? They chose to die rather than to be defiled by food or profane the holy covenant. And they did. Remember Shadrach, Meshach, and Abednego, right? Hanani, Azariah, Mishael, where they say, Lord, you, O king, you can throw us into the fiery furnace and God can save us. Yet even if he will not, know that, O king, we will never bow down before you. And then he saved them. We have Esther. Mordecai says to Esther, he says that, yeah, you could not stand up for the Lord, but God will still deliver the people of Israel while you won't be part of that. She does stand up and God spares her life. And here are these people, these Jewish people in Jerusalem. They chose to die rather than to be defiled by food or to profane the Holy Covenant. And they did. And they did die. Which is just, we're going to hear these stories in 2 Maccabees, the stories of courage and incredible faithfulness. But for today, we just got the groundwork here for what's going to happen in rebellion. The rebellion is going to happen very soon against the Greek occupation of Jerusalem. Now, going on to the book of Sirach. Oh my gosh, you guys, you're going to love the book of Sirach. I love it so much. It's incredible. One of the things we get in Sirach is this is the same time, roughly at the same time, maybe a little bit after the Maccabean revolt, is this book, this book of wisdom, right? The book of, well, it's not book of wisdom, that's coming up later, but this book full of wisdom, it's all about wisdom and it's all about the fear of the Lord. Now think about the fear of the Lord is the beginning of wisdom. This is one of those things that the fear of the Lord is wisdom's full measure. And it goes on to say, you know, the fear of the Lord is the crown of wisdom. And this is something, the fear of the Lord is the root of wisdom. Ah, and there's something so powerful about this. We just realize, what is the fear of the Lord? As we know, it's not being scared of God. It's not shrinking back because we think that God is a tyrant or because God is a villain or because God is so powerful and he's going to use his power to dominate us or to rule us. He's not the tyrant, right? He's not soft or hard totalitarianism. He's a good God, but he's still God. So the fear of the Lord, ultimately, at the very most basic way you can say it, is the fear of the Lord is taking God seriously. That's the most most simple way, the simplest way I can possibly put it into words. If you want to say, what is the fear of the Lord in its most basic? And again, there's better ways to say it, but at its most basic, the fear of the Lord is taking God seriously as God himself, if that makes any sense. Now, how do we do that? I love this because in the first chapter, we say, okay, the fear of the Lord is beginning of wisdom. So then how do you get wisdom? And in verse 26 of chapter 1, it says, if you desire wisdom, keep the commandments and the Lord will supply it for you. If you desire wisdom, keep the commandments and the Lord will supply it for you. How much, how foolish do we become when we don't keep God's commandments? In fact, it goes on to say, verse 28, do not disobey the fear of the Lord. Do not approach him with a divided mind. Oftentimes, that's what we do. We approach God with a divided mind. I want to do your will, but I don't really want to do your will. I want to follow you. I want to obey your commandments. I don't really want to obey your commandments. And that is a recipe for foolishness. But you can. I mean, with God's grace, we can continue to walk in faithfulness. Now, I just want to highlight two more things just because one of my favorite verses in the entire Bible, one of my favorite verses is Sirach chapter 2, verse 1. And the translation we read today was, my son, if you come forward to serve the Lord, remain in justice and in fear and prepare yourself for temptation. And so good. He says, wait, God's patience, cling to him and do not depart, that you may be wise in all your ways. Accept whatever is brought upon you and endure it in sorrow. In changes that humble you, be patient. For gold and silver are tested in the fire, and acceptable men in the furnace of humiliation. Trust in God, and he will help you. So we're going to be journeying again for maybe the next 30 days or so, and Maccabees and Sirach and wisdom in these books about the Maccabean revolt. And then we're going to launch into the New Testament. So this is the great beginning of our last little phase before we enter into the New Testament period. And the last gospel, Luke's gospel, the one we haven't read yet, as well as the Acts of the Apostles and all the letters of Paul and the others. But today is it's the penultimate time period before we get to the end. But what a great blessing. We're not even close. Guys, oh my gosh, I'm praying for you. Please pray for me. My name is Father Mike. I cannot wait to see you tomorrow. God bless.
1: Thank you for joining us for day 282 of Bible in a Year with Father Mike Schmitz. 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
4: Happy Friday.
3: You look miserable.
4: I am miserable.
3: Why didn't you just call out? You've been like feeling kind of not great all week long and you've been having to do it solo.
4: I should have.
3: I feel bad.
4: Well, I'm here and it's okay. It's like one of those allergy colds where you don't feel bad. It's just all in your sinuses.
3: Okay.
4: So
3: it's like one of those where you're like, if you stay home, you're thinking to yourself the whole time, I really should have gone to work. I don't feel that bad.
4: Yes.
3: So it's just a radio
4: thing. So pick the lesser
3: thing.
4: Of the two.
3: Yeah, it's a raid. So you feel okay.
4: I feel fine.
3: You're just like snotty and throaty.
4: Yes.
3: I feel bad for you.
4: It's okay.
3: I'm sitting over here for like 15 minutes in silence. There's nothing but sniffles going on. I'm like, I feel like a tyrant making you work on this Friday when you feel so bad. But as long as you don't feel bad.
4: I'm good.
3: Okay, the smile is here. So yeah. I feel okay. All right. So welcome to your Friday. Definitely keeping the folks in the Panhandle and Alabama area who are in the path of Isaias in our prayers this morning. We know what it's like to be in the path of a hurricane and how nerve-wracking that is. And this one spun up pretty quick.
4: Yeah, it did.
3: It seems. So definitely praying for all of those. And if you have family and friends up there, know that they are in our prayers. And then we've got things to do. And I just can't wait. I just can't wait for you to hear what we're going to talk about right after Cochran and Company, because I've been waiting for this moment for so long, you don't even know.
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0: Hi, I'm Greg Schutte, Director of Marriage Works Ohio, Catholic therapist and author of the Building a Eucharistic Marriage Catholic Marriage Course. I'm bringing you another weekly marriage tip. In a world that has so many ways for us to pay without having the actual money in hand, it has caused so many couples to spend beyond what they are able to pay back. Financial problems are the source of many divorces. Living within your means calls for us to take a hard look at the things we need versus the things we want. I often have to correct myself when telling my wife about something we need, because after much thought, I come to the realization that I don't really need it, but I really want it, which is different. We also need to be careful that we don't slip into never enjoying our money. This week, look at ways you and your spouse may be spending money beyond your means and decide how to gain more control over that area of spending. If you'd like to learn more about building a Eucharistic marriage, go to eucharisticmarriage.org.
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1: I almost don't know where to begin with this, but let's start with house geckos.
2: Okay.
1: We know we live in Florida. There are lizards. There are house geckos. Some house geckos ended up in my house.
2: Yeah.
1: And Abby was going back and forth, and she had sent you and me a text about trying to chase down a house gecko.
2: Yeah.
1: And we mentioned it on the air.
2: Yeah.
1: And then Lori, bless her heart, called up and said, I've got the solution for your house geckos.
2: Yes, she does.
1: I have three kittens that I'm fostering. You could adopt one. The kitten would love to chase down and catch all the house geckos. Now, my family, we love cats.
2: Yeah.
1: We really do. Abby had a couple of cats, but we're done with pets for a long time.
2: Okay.
1: And
2: so
1: I know for a fact, so I said no, and I know for a fact that my co-host Maria despises cats. I mean, she is like, I really cannot stand cats.
2: Despised.
1: Because then Lori sent Maria a picture of a kitten.
2: Okay, so now fast forwarding the story,
1: yes.
2: We're going to make it go a little bit quicker. I have adopted one of those kittens.
1: You did.
2: His name is Louie, and he is the best thing that has ever happened to Adam and myself.
1: Every bit
2: so
1: of this.
2: So I did not grow up with cats.
1: Okay.
2: At all.
1: No.
2: I don't know how to own a cat. I never knew how to be around a cat.
1: It's just a cat.
2: And as I was adopting this kitten, Lori is helping me walk through the process of it. And she goes, I hear a lot of anxiety coming from you. Owning a cat is actually a very easy thing to do.
1: They're so easy.
2: Okay. So we get Louie home.
1: So much easier than dogs.
2: Louie is 8 weeks old. So he's a baby kitten. He goes and he uses his litter box.
1: Yeah.
2: And Adam is watching this kitten use the litter box, like mouth open, like in awe that this kitten knows what to do. Because we also have a golden retriever.
1: Yeah.
2: So he's 12. So we've raised TJ. A dog is a little bit harder. You got to like take the dog outside.
1: TJ, as a puppy, he pooped all over the floor, probably had a few accidents.
2: Seeing this kitten use the litter box right away.
1: Yeah.
2: And now we've had him for a week now. Just watching this kitten play, I could watch this kitten play all day long. It is the best thing in the world.
1: When you came in and told me about Adam's experience with the litter box, and I could just picture Adam looking down there and going, he's covering it up?
2: Yes.
1: He buries it?
2: That's exactly what happened. And can I tell you, the kitten snuggles at night with the purring on your chest?
1: Oh, yeah. Kitty
2: snuggles. We're in love with Louie. We are very much in love with our Louie.
1: The Pendletons are now cat people.
2: Yes, we are.
1: And I love this. And now I am sending every cat lady meme that I can find to Maria every chance I get, because this really delights me. So welcome to the world of cat people.
2: Love it.
1: To the Pendletons. You guys are amazing. And God bless Louie.
2: Little Louie.
1: Little Louie Pendleton.

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1: who talks before their coffee.
2: That's not me.
1: Definitely it's you.
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1: there
0: I had
1: is.
0: Those words. I just didn't get the button pushed
1: you
0: properly. But your credit card has expired. Well, it's easy to remedy that.
1: You can just call the office line 813-289-8040 and ask for Francesca, and she will help get that squared away.
0: Absolutely. 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
1: Daylight saving time.
2: Without the S.
1: There is no S at the end. Only one S in saving. Daylight saving time ends November 1st.
2: Yes, I know that.
1: So we are not going to stay in it. It did not end up passing both houses of Congress.
2: Mm-hmm.
1: Went through the, we talked about it earlier in the year or during the summer. They passed a thing to keep the U.S. in daylight saving time. It never got through the Senate. And so as of now, we are still going to change back to standard time in November.
2: So, and then also research is coming out on this topic because it is a topic to talk about.
1: So much.
2: Saying that standard time is the healthier choice according to our body clocks, because our body clocks go off of the sun.
1: Right.
2: And so when you have that sun, you don't have the sunlight until 8:30 a.m. in some places up north, our bodies don't like that and can't function properly. Especially, I think it's a safety thing too. If it's still dark out in the morning time, think about all the kids going to school.
1: Right.
2: Everybody, you know, going to their jobs and it's still dark out. I don't like that. I wish I could have the best of both worlds and have morning time sun and evening time sun, because what I don't love about the short days.
1: What you love is summertime.
2: Yes, I do. What I don't love about the short days in the winter is it getting dark at 5:30.
1: Right.
2: That's what my body kind of is like, no.
1: But it's also bad for us during the winter to hold on to that light so that we've got it in the evening and don't have it in the morning.
2: For our bodies to wind down properly.
1: Right. Yeah. So if we stay in daylight saving time through the winter, then we'll have light in the evening, but it won't get light until 8:30, 8:45 in
2: right.
1: the morning.
2: Right.
1: Sunrise won't happen until very, very late, in the morning.
2: Yep.
1: And that is bad for you.
2: I know. So I just wanted to talk about it because I know that it's a lot of people have their opinions on this, because we all function differently, right? Some of us love the sun. Some of us don't love the sun. I know that this week we have seen basically no sunlight because it's been raining all week long.
1: Right.
2: And I miss the sun.
1: Yeah.
2: But then when it's really hot out and it's too sunny, I don't love it.
1: Right.
2: So it's like, you know, our bodies are all different.
1: Yeah. It's weird. It's tough. And here in Florida, we're subtropical, so it's not as bad. It's not going to affect us as drastically if we stay in daylight saving time. But especially in the northern regions, I mean, up in the Northeast, up in New York and Kansas, even up in those areas, then it's going to really, the swing, I think, would be too drastic for the majority of the country. And so just keeping things the way God made them. What's wrong with that?
2: Nothing.
1: What's wrong with, and just follow the seasons. Know that it's, and if you need even more daylight, go further south. Maybe you should move to Central America and then it'll just be kind of even all the time.
2: That seems too hot. I'm already hot here.
1: But anyway, so yeah, we've got a little less than 3 weeks left of daylight saving time. And then we'll be able to start seeing the sun through the studio windows earlier again.
2: Okay.
1: Yay!
0: 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I'm sorry.

0: On the nights you fall in all the pieces, you can bring your lonely heart to Jesus. 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
1: Offsides in soccer. 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
1: 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No, I don't. 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
1: Last year, I noticed something different in my kids' Halloween candy.
2: Okay.
1: As we were trick-or-treating, you know how you get home and you get to sort out all your candy?
2: Of course.
1: Everybody does that.
2: Yeah.
1: You sort chocolate, you sort your Skittles, you sort
2: the
1: sour.
2: Stuff I don't want, I want to trade with my siblings for 100%.
1: Yes. So what I did notice was Tiny Jesus's in there too.
2: Oh,
1: yes,
2: I love these things.
1: Because, you know, they become so popular. Also, in our Easter eggs, too. Tiny Jesuses were in the Easter eggs as well. So I just thought it was really cool. And now we've got these Tiny Jesuses around our house in different places.
2: Yeah.
1: But I'm being called to maybe kind of keep these in our car and have my kids or encourage my kids to bring them to somebody, take mm-hmm. Jesus somewhere, because that's what we're all called to do, is bring Jesus to those in our lives.
2: I love that.
1: Mm-hmm.
2: That's really cute. We've got the Tiny Jesus as well. The boys ended up coming home with one, probably like, I think it was a Valentine at school. They gave away the Valentines and one of them had a Tiny Jesus in it. And we've started playing this game where we all take turns hiding Jesus.
1: Uh-huh.
2: And so he has to be kind of hidden in plain sight type thing. You can't like bury him in the bottom of a drawer or anything.
1: Right.
2: And so then the person who finds him shouts it out and then they get to hide him for the next person. I was the last person to hide the Tiny Jesus.
1: Okay.
2: I did too good a job.
1: You can't.
2: Or my family is not looking for Jesus enough.
1: Oh, well, that too.
2: But that's the reminder really for us when we started the game with the kids. We're like, this is just going to remind us to be on the lookout for those moments when we can encounter Jesus in our everyday life.
1: Yeah.
2: And that is, you know, a really cool thing to kind of remember mm-hmm. and to keep first and foremost in your mind. So how are we sharing Jesus with the world and looking for opportunities to encounter him every single day?

0: I really appreciate a good atmosphere. Thank you for bringing it. Please keep bringing it. And know you're doing a great thing every morning you get up.
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0: I do social. Yes, I do. I do social. How about you?
1: Well, we have our social media at Spirit FM Morning Show. Is that what you're talking about?
0: Of course it is.
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0: Think about the last time you found yourself falling into the us versus them trap. You know, we all do it. We've all got these groups we belong to. Sometimes we feel like people who are outside that group are no good. And we've got like our little high school cliques, maybe, or the in-group at the office, or even if you stretch it out further, politics. It's always us versus them, us versus them. But that's not the way God wants us to live our life. He wants us to be us. Our thought today comes from Galatians chapter 3. It's verses 7 and 8. Brothers and sisters, realize that those who have faith are the children of Abraham. Scripture, which saw in advance that God would justify the Gentiles by faith, foretold the good news to Abraham, saying, through you all the nations shall be blessed. You know, of course, back in this day, the us versus them was the Jewish people versus the Gentiles. The Jewish people knew the one true God. The Gentiles did not. And that kept them separate. But then God sent his son, Jesus, to bring all together so that everyone, not just the Jewish people, not just those who were direct descendants of Abraham, would know him, but that all would know him. So it's up to us, even today, to look at our life and to ask ourselves, who are we fighting against? And remember that God wants us to bring them into the fold and to help them know him the way we do.
1: Let's pray together. In the name of the Father, and of the Son, and of the Holy Spirit, amen. God, thank you so much for the gift of your Son. Draw us closer into a deeper relationship with you. We pray today for John for a complete healing, for Tara as she begins a chemo treatment. We just pray for strength and healing over Tara. We pray for Kayla's marriage and for the soul of Cece and for Cece's family. And God, we place all of our cares, our joys, our labors, and our sorrows within your loving embrace. In the name of the Father, and of the Son, and of the Holy Spirit, amen. Thanks for praying with us today.

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1: Friday.
2: Today is Friday.
1: Friday.
2: It's been a long week, I feel like.
1: Yeah, it's been rainy all week for you. I've been out of town, and that was like an entire week crammed into 3 days. And so I came back yesterday just like I had been through a whole week already.
2: Yeah.
1: And you've got a cold.
2: I know.
1: And it's still dark out. I mean, this is like dark.
2: It's very dark out. I do see some pink skies over there. I think it's still cloudy.
1: Yeah.
2: So that makes it.
1: And it's going to be a rainy weekend.
2: It's just all the things.
1: And of course, remember to keep in your prayers all those who are in the path of Isaias.
2: Yeah.
1: So that's going to be a tough one. Mm-hmm. It's already a category 2. They're predicting it might get to 3. Last time I looked, it might get to 3 before it makes landfall.
2: Yeah.
1: But then should dissipate fairly quickly, but still headed straight for Pensacola. And that's going to be, that's bad.
2: Mm-hmm.
1: I mean, that's no bueno at all. So pray for those in the path of the hurricane. Here in Tampa, though, we are dark skies, bright hearts.
2: Yeah, we are.
1: I like that. Dark skies, bright hearts. We can keep doing that. And so we're going to play the Nearly Impossible question and have lots of fun.
2: Okay.
1: Can we have fun?
2: Yes, we can.
1: You're going to be okay to have enough fun?
2: I will have so much fun.
1: You should have called in sick.
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0: It's more than music. 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
1: This is Keith from Seminole, Florida. A friend of mine originally had Spirit FM pray for me, and I was in stage 4 cancer, and it went into remission. And then I had Spirit FM pray for a friend of mine, and he was having brain cancer, going to surgery almost every week for like 4 consecutive weeks. And you prayed for him, and in 4 weeks since then, he hasn't had to go to surgery at all. So, you know, I think I'm a walking miracle because I just believe in God's word. 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And I don't think the listeners of Spirit FM really realize how powerful your ministry is in healing people, because God's word heals, and you share God's word in such a passionate way that it does heal. And I'm a living testimony of that. So thank you.
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0: Ladies and gentlemen, it's time for the Nearly Impossible Question.
1: Welcome, friend, to Friday and the Impossible Question. Hopefully you know the rules, but if you don't, well, it's my job to tell you. You are playing for bragging rights. If you can guess the answer to the Nearly Impossible Question, we will send you a beautiful sparkly trophy that spews forth goodness and joy into your heart every single day. Well, it's a video of a trophy.
2: There it is. It's okay. A video.
1: You're just giving me a dirty look.
2: Well, we can't send dirty actual trophies. We can send video trophies.
1: Fine. So a video trophy to let all your friends and family know how smart you are and how much fun you have here on the Spirit FM Morning Show. There are some guidelines to this friendly competition. First and foremost, let's all say it together on three. One, two, three.
2: Do not Google the answer.
1: Just don't. We don't feel like pivoting this morning.
2: Nobody Googled on Monday.
1: We haven't prepped a pivot, so please don't Google the answer.
2: Do we ever prep a pivot?
1: No, we never prep a pivot. We just pivot to the pivot.
2: Okay.
1: Because pivot. I don't know. But we don't want to, so don't Google the answer. This is a telephone competition. If you would like to text the answer to Maria because you can't get through on the phone lines because it's busy, well, we understand. And she would love to hear from you, but it can't count as a winning answer. If you do happen to get it right when you text her, she will say,
2: call quick.
1: And hopefully you will be able to get through and beat the Nearly Impossible Question. This morning's Nearly Impossible Question is,
2: the average American homeowner will spend 40 hours a year doing this. What is this?
1: Ooh, all right.
2: The average American homeowner will spend 40 hours a year doing this. What do you think this is?
1: 1-800-223-9286. Good luck, my friend.

0: 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Who's this?
1: Maddie.
0: Hey, Maddie, what do you think the average American homeowner is going to spend 40 hours a year doing?
1: Decorating for holidays.
0: That is a really good guess and a fun thing to do in your home, but not the answer we're looking for. Thanks for playing. Good morning, Spirit FM. Who's this?
2: Robbie.
0: Hey, Robbie.
2: Did you say 40 hours a week?
0: 40 hours a year.
2: 40 hours a year. Oh, working in their home gym.
0: Home gym. Good guess. Not the answer we're looking for. Thanks for playing. Good morning, Spirit FM. Who's this?
3: Hi, it's Jody.
0: Jody, average American is going to spend 40 hours a year doing what?
3: Channel surfing.
0: Channel surfing. Very good guess. Not the answer we're looking for. Thanks for playing. Good morning, Spirit FM. Who's this?
4: Kathy.
0: Hey, Kathy, average American homeowner is going to spend 40 hours a year doing what?
4: Mowing their lawn.
0: Oh, do you mow your own lawn or do you have a service?
4: I have a neighbor that does it.
0: I have a retired father-in-law, so I don't have to spend any hours, but the average American spends 40 hours a year mowing their lawn. Congratulations, you beat the nearly impossible question.
4: Thank you.
0: Tell everybody who's helping you live with Spirit.
4: Spirit of them.
0: Well done. Hold the line 1 second. Don't go anywhere. All right. There you have it.
5: Yeah.
0: The average American spends 40 hours a year mowing their lawn. That seems like low.
5: I think in Florida, that is very low.
0: I guess
5: especially during rainy season.
0: Yeah. Average of America.
5: Yeah.
0: I can see that.
5: Yep.
0: My father-in-law spends probably 40 hours a week between our two houses, putzing around the lawn. No, it's more like 20, I think.
5: Well, get your button ready because Vanessa just wanted to get this in there.
0: Oh, I thought I was going to lose my chance.
6: 7 biscuits.
5: The average American spends 40 hours a year eating
6: 7 biscuits.
0: Love it. Love it. All right. So we're going to give you a song and then we'll give you a pivot. I still don't know what we're going to do to pivot, but we'll figure it out.
5: Sure.
0: All right. Good luck, Davis and Maria.

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2: Hey, this is Peter Burton.
0: So long. Hear me say so long. Helping you live with Spirit. 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
1: Here we go. Pivot. Pivot.
2: Well, this morning's nearly impossible question proved not so impossible. Congratulations to Kathy. She guessed that the average American spends, or the average American homeowner spends 40 hours a year mowing their lawn.
3: Yes.
2: Which was really smart. And so now we are pivoting. And I just have an announcement to make.
3: Okay.
2: The previous cat hater.
3: That's not the right
2: word.
3: Oh,
2: you. When we first, like one of our first this or that's was cats versus
3: dogs.
2: Yes,
3: I remember this.
2: And you were like entrenched, I hate cats. And I would send you cat memes just to annoy you. And it worked. And I was really happy about that.
3: Mm-hmm.
2: But not too long ago, I was having a little gecko problem. A good friend of the show, Lori, called up and said, I happen to be, you know, raising some kittens.
3: Fostering.
2: You could adopt one. Fostering, that's it. She's fostering kittens. You could adopt one. She sent pictures, and Maria was smitten.
3: Well, okay, so.
2: Smitten by a kitten. I love it so much.
3: Lori, thank you so much, because I am absolutely in love with my kitten so much. So a couple weeks before that, Riley was like, I want a kitten, Mom, and I said, no, we're not doing that. And then this happened. And then I asked Adam, and then he didn't say no. So then we got a kitten.
2: He didn't. I love how he didn't say yes, but he didn't say no.
3: So, and then we get this kitten home. His name is Louie.
2: Louie.
3: And the first thing that Louie did was go into his litter box, do his business. And mm-hmm. Adam, literally, my husband's jaw was open watching this 8-week-old kitten know what to do and then like get out and do its thing. Adam was in awe of it. And now we watch this kitten play, and it is the best thing in the entire world. And then the kitten snuggles, and the purring is just amazing. Yeah. So I love my kitten.
2: I love this. The Pendletons are now cat people. And it's been funny for me to watch, because I grew up with all kinds of animals,
3: yeah,
2: all kinds of pets. We've had cats, we've had dogs, we've had birds, we've had iguana. I mean, weird things and crazy pets and rabbits and everything. And so for me, cats are just like the normal.
3: But right. It is not normal.
2: Poor Maria,
3: not
2: getting ready to adopt this cat. You should have seen
3: spiraling a little
2: how
3: bit.
2: Much she was spiraling. I don't know how to take care of a cat. What do I do with a cat? I'm like, cats are self-contained.
3: Yeah.
2: I mean, they do their own thing.
3: It's pretty
2: and they're
3: amazing.
2: Fine.
3: Yeah.
2: And you guys are just really jumping on the cat wagon now.
3: Well, we do have a 100-pound golden retriever at home, too.
2: Golden retrievers are the most lovable dogs.
3: Let me tell you, his floppy ears staring down at Louie. That's all TJ does, is just floppy ears looking at Louie. He's like, can I be your friend? And he's just like wagging his tail. Louie's not sure about him yet. But it's funny to see that relationship, too.
2: That's cute. That's really cute. I love watching you become a cat person and your whole family kind of embracing this. I'm a little disappointed, though, now, because when I send you the cat memes, you laugh instead of getting annoyed at me.
3: They're really cute.
2: Aren't they? I told you.

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0: Tampa Bay. One day you walk out the door, boots on, cozy sweater, pumpkin spice latte in hand, and it almost feels like fall. All the autumn vibes, minus the crunchy leaves. But then, the very next morning you step outside. 100% humidity smacks you in the face. Boots? Nope. Sweater? Forget it. Pumpkin spice latte? More like iced coffee season again. The Florida seasons may be confused, but one thing you can always count on is your Spirit FM. 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
1: Okay, so if you're a type C person, I want you to listen up because you're about to feel so seen.
2: What is a type C person?
1: You listen up.
2: Okay, I'm
1: so
2: listening.
1: So type C people can lead a room but still need time to recharge. Type C people take care of everyone, and then forget to take care of themselves sometimes.
2: Mm.
1: Type C people can handle a lot until suddenly they can't. Type C people overthink the little things but trust God with the big things. Type C people feel everything deeply, love people fiercely, and when life gets heavy, they'll probably say, it is what it is, and keep going.
2: Mm.
1: So I saw this over on Instagram, and I am a type C person
2: okay.
1: through and through because I am a people pleaser, and I'm learning this about myself that sometimes that can be a detriment to myself, being
2: okay.
1: a people pleaser. I put other people first a lot, and I forget about myself a lot.
2: Mm.
1: And I think it is important I bring this up because I know there are a lot of people that can relate to that. And it's important that you do what's best to make you feel good and to make your cup filled, because you know you're going to be pouring your cup out for others. It's just who you are.
2: Yeah. I learned that lesson the hard way, raising two kids with cystic fibrosis and then being in and out of the hospital so much. There's so much care that you put into your family and your kids, especially if your kids are living with a chronic illness.
1: Yeah.
2: And so a lot of times in my situation, I felt like I didn't deserve to take care of myself. But then I remembered that thing that they tell you when you're flying with
1: mm-hmm.
2: young people or people you have to take care of. If things get bad, if that oxygen mask drops from the ceiling, put yours on first. You know, you're supposed to care for
1: yeah.
2: yourself first so you can care for them. And once I got that perspective, I was actually able to care for my family better.
1: Right.
2: Because I was caring for myself.
1: Yeah, it's all a learning process. Every single day, I think you're learning something new about yourself. But what you learn new is something that you can do better the next day.
2: Yeah, and the important part is the learning.
1: Mm-hmm.
2: The being willing to open yourself up, even to yourself,
1: right.
2: enough to know who you are, how God made you, and how best you can take care of the situation that God's put in your path.

0: So it wasn't a surprise, but while I was gone, Abby had our cars detailed.
1: Yes.
0: And then it rained for 4 days. But I did notice when I got home yesterday that my car magnet, my Spirit FM car magnet, was gone. I'm like,
1: oh no.
0: It didn't go through the car wash.
1: No.
0: It was detailed professionally. Right. How did I lose my car magnet? But I didn't. He had taken it off and set it down on these like bricks that we have. And so I was able to get my car magnet back
1: and put it
0: back on the car. But it was good that it wasn't actually lost in the car wash, which does tend to happen.
1: It does happen. And if that has happened to you, you can just request your free magnet at myspiritfm.com

0: Think about the last time you found yourself falling into the us versus them trap. You know, we all do it. We've all got these groups we belong to. Sometimes we feel like people who are outside that group are no good. And we've got like our little high school cliques, maybe, or the in-group at the office, or even if you stretch it out further, politics. It's always us versus them, us versus them. But that's not the way God wants us to live our life. He wants us to be us. Our thought today comes from Galatians chapter 3. It's verses 7 and 8. Brothers and sisters, realize that those who have faith are the children of Abraham. Scripture, which saw in advance that God would justify the Gentiles by faith, foretold the good news to Abraham, saying, through you all the nations shall be blessed. You know, of course, back in this day, the us versus them was the Jewish people versus the Gentiles. The Jewish people knew the one true God. The Gentiles did not. And that kept them separate. But then God sent his son, Jesus, to bring all together so that everyone, not just the Jewish people, not just those who were direct descendants of Abraham, would know him, but that all would know him. So it's up to us, even today, to look at our life and to ask ourselves, who are we fighting against? And remember that God wants us to bring them into the fold and to help them know him the way we do.
1: Let's pray together. In the name of the Father, and of the Son, and of the Holy Spirit, amen. God, thank you so much for the gift of your Son. Draw us closer into a deeper relationship with you. We pray today for John for a complete healing, for Tara as she begins a chemo treatment. We just pray for strength and healing over Tara. We pray for Kayla's marriage and for the soul of Cece and for Cece's family. And God, we place all of our cares, our joys, our labors, and our sorrows within your loving embrace. In the name of the Father, and of the Son, and of the Holy Spirit, amen. Thanks for praying with us today.

0: I really appreciate a good atmosphere. Thank you for bringing it. 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
1: Welcome to your Friday.
2: And happy Friday to you.
1: Still going to have some rain throughout the weekend.
2: Yeah.
1: But not as bad as the folks who are in the path of Esaias. So Esaias. Yeah.
2: Mm-hmm.
1: I forget that extra E in there, that other I in there. I found out that's the Spanish version of Isaiah.
2: Yeah.
1: Cool. I think that's cool.
2: I do too.
1: That's really neat. Anyway, so we're definitely praying for those who are in the path of this hurricane. I think Pensacola is going to get a direct hit. It's looking like right now Pensacola is going to direct hit. And everything on the east side of that storm, of course, is just going to get the worst of it. So please pray for those folks. If you've got family and friends up there in the panhandle, please let them know we are lifting them up in prayer. And we'll keep you kind of posted on how that goes throughout the weekend. What else do we got?
2: The impossible question.
1: Oh, yeah. It's Friday. So we're going to play the nearly impossible question. And we're going to do some things because that's what we're supposed to do, right?
2: Yep.
1: Okay. Did I miss anything?
2: I don't think so.
1: I still feel like out of the loop here.
2: Well,
1: I feel like I'm not.
2: It takes a couple days to get back into it.
1: It does. Maybe I'll figure it out by Wednesday of next week.
2: Love that.
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2: The Chosen has a new album coming out at the end of the month called Songs Inspired by The Chosen, Seasons 1 through 5. It includes artists like Jamie McDonald, Lady A, and Boys to Men. Big Daddy Weave announced their Christmas tour with Hannah Kerr and have confirmed they are coming to Florida. Matthew West's new album is out now. It's called Jesus is King. And finally, Seth Schlatter has a new song called All In and announced his sophomore album called Fingerprints coming in March of 2027. My name's Francesca. That's your new music flash on Spirit FM.
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1: Welcome to your Friday. You know what that means. You are playing the Impossible Question for bragging rights, my friend. If you can guess the answer to the Nearly Impossible Question, we will send you a trophy.
2: Video
1: trophy. You can post on social media, let all your friends and family know how smart you are, how much fun you have here on the Spirit FM morning show, and probably get a little dizzy.
2: Why?
1: Doesn't because the trophy spins, spin?
2: A little bit, not
1: it
2: too
1: spins
2: fast.
1: Spins around and it spews out stuff.
2: It's not that
1: it, like,
2: dramatic.
1: Vomits
2: no.
1: confetti.
2: Why would anything vomit?
1: I don't know.
2: Confetti.
1: Because why not?
2: Why wouldn't it burst?
1: Sure.
2: That's a better word.
1: But there's no like explosion sound to go along with
2: it.
1: No,
2: there's
1: so it's
2: not.
1: Just kind of vomiting.
2: Anyways, we'll send you a video trophy.
1: Bleah.
2: Moving on.
1: Bleah, confetti.
2: Bleah. The number one rule of the impossible question is do not Google the answer.
1: Wow,
2: if
1: she's
2: you,
1: not even slowing down.
2: It's a telephone
1: down.
2: Competition, so you have to call in, and if you get it via text, I will say call quick. Okay, this morning's nearly impossible question is.
1: Wow. Fine, go ahead.
2: 6% of people say they've never eaten this. What is this?
1: All right.
2: I did it before the bed track ended. Wow.
1: Boo.
2: Okay, here's this morning's nearly impossible question. 6% of people say they've never eaten this. What do you think this is?
1: 1-800-223-9286. Good luck.
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0: Helping you live with spirit.
5: Yeah.

0: Good morning, Spirit FM. Who's this?
1: Ariel.
0: Hey, Ariel. 6% of people say they've never eaten what?
1: The dangerous chicken in the world.
0: The most dangerous chicken in the world. That's a really good guess, but not the answer we're looking for.
1: Why is he vomit?
2: Why? Yeah, Ariel. I agree.
0: I'm sorry. Bye. Good morning, Spirit FM. Who's this?
3: It's the Bird Family.
0: Bird Fam. 6% of people say they've never eaten what?
3: Is it calamari?
0: Calamari. Oh, that's a really good guess, and I love it. But that's not the answer we're looking for. Thanks for playing.
3: Same. Oh, well.
0: Bye.
3: Bye.
0: Good morning, Spirit FM. Who's this?
4: It's Matt.
0: Hey, 6% of people say they've never eaten what?
4: 6% of people which never eat cashew.
0: Cashews, very good guess, but not the answer we're looking for. Thanks for playing. Good morning, Spirit FM. Who's this?
5: What is Andrew?
0: Hey, Andrew. 6% of people say they've never eaten what?
5: A marshmallow.
0: A marshmallow. Oh, that's a sad existence. Very good guess, but not the answer we're looking for. Thanks for playing.
5: Oh, you're welcome. Have a good day.
0: YouTube,
2: bye.
0: Bye. All right, let's check in with those answers that don't count.
2: Sandy and Valerico says, welcome back, Davis. No more coffee for you.
0: Hi, Sandy. Thank you. Yeah, I'm out of coffee.
2: So Sandy guesses mayonnaise.
0: Ooh, that would be a sad existence, too. I love mayonnaise.
2: And then Avery guesses.
0: Oh, really? Okay.
2: 7 biscuits.
0: That would be the saddest of existences.
2: Maybe they only eat 5.
0: Instead of.
2: 7 biscuits.
0: All right.
2: Sharon guessed candy corn.
0: Candy corn.
2: Another.
0: During the fall, we have a candy corn jar.
2: Of course.
0: That has to, it's never ending.
2: No.
0: It has to stay filled.
2: Obviously.
0: All the time.
2: It would not stay filled in my house.
0: Oh, no. We, yeah.
2: Not with the 3 kids.
0: Sure, we keep it going. Keep it going. This morning's Nearly Impossible question and your next shot at it. Let me make sure I get it exactly right. Go back to this page. 6% of people say they've never eaten this. What is it? 1-800-223-9286. Good luck.

0: 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Who's this?
1: Hi, it's Jada.
0: Hey, Jada. 6% of people have never eaten what?
1: Avocados, but it has to be with 7 biscuits.
0: Avocados with 7 biscuits. Very good guess, but not the answer we're looking for. Thanks.
1: Okay, bye.
0: Bye.
2: Avocados from Mexico.
3: 7 biscuits.
0: Good morning, Spirit FM. Who's this?
4: This is Luke.
0: Hey there. 6% of people say they've never eaten what?
4: Fried okra.
0: Fried okra. Oh, that's a really good guess and delicious, but not the answer we're looking for. Thanks for playing. Good morning, Spirit FM. Who's this?
5: Kaya.
0: Hey, Kaya. 6% of people say they've never eaten what?
5: S'mores.
0: S'mores. That would be very sad. Very good guess, but not the answer we're looking for. Thanks for playing. Good morning, Spirit FM. Who's this?
6: This is Bryce.
0: Hey, Bryce. 6% of people say they've never eaten what?
6: A burger.
0: A burger. Very good guess, but not the answer we're looking for. Thanks for playing. Good morning, Spirit FM. Who's this?
7: The White family.
0: Hey, White fam. 6% of people say they've never eaten what?
7: Peanuts. Peanuts.
0: Peanuts? Do you guys eat peanuts?
7: Yes.
0: Yes, and so do I, but 6% of people have never eaten one. You guessed the answer to the nearly impossible question. Congratulations. Tell everybody who's helping you live with Spirit.
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0: Good job, gang. Hold the line 1 second. Well, there you go. Another nearly impossible question that makes everybody hungry.
3: I'm sorry.
0: I want a big burger with some calamari and a little bit of...
2: avocados from Mexico.
0: And maybe on the side...
3: 7 biscuits.
8: Wow. Wow. We just got everything in.
2: G-U-A-C-A-M-O-L-E.
8: Wow. Just hungry, aren't you?
0: I am. I'm a little hungry.
8: A little bit.
0: I wonder how many more foods we can get in here. I don't know. All right. Well, good job playing the nearly impossible question. Trophy's going out. And I'll be honest. Maria's feeling a little under the weather. So instead of pivoting, we're going to give you an extra song before the next thank you break for our underwriters.
8: I mean, that sounds like a win-win.
0: Does that sound good?
8: Yes.
0: Okay, that's what we're going to do then. Everybody pray for Maria.
8: I'm all right. It's a little cold.
0: It's just a little cold. Just a little head cold.

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7: 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In every single detail, you're faithful every time.

0: Davis and Maria.
1: Last year, I noticed something different in my kids' Halloween candy.
2: Okay.
1: As we were trick-or-treating, you know how you get home and you get to sort out all your candy?
2: Of course.
1: Everybody does that.
2: Yeah.
1: You sort chocolate, you sort your Skittles, you sort
2: the
1: sour.
2: The stuff I don't want, I want to trade with my siblings for 100%.
1: Yes. So what I did notice was Tiny Jesus's in there, too.
2: Oh,
1: yes,
2: I love these things.
1: Because, you know, they become so popular. Also, in our Easter eggs, too. Tiny Jesuses were in the Easter eggs as well. So I just thought it was really cool. And now we've got these Tiny Jesuses around our house in different places.
2: Yeah.
1: But I'm being called to maybe kind of keep these in our car and have my kids or encourage my kids to bring them to somebody, take mm-hmm. Jesus somewhere, because that's what we're all called to do, is bring Jesus to those in our lives.
2: I love that.
1: Mm-hmm.
2: That's really cute. We've got the Tiny Jesus as well. The boys ended up coming home with one, probably like, I think it was a Valentine at school. They gave away the Valentines, and one of them had a Tiny Jesus in it. And we've started playing this game where we all take turns hiding Jesus.
1: Uh-huh.
2: And so he has to be kind of hidden in plain sight type thing. You can't like bury him in the bottom of a drawer or anything.
1: Right.
2: And so then the person who finds him shouts it out, and then they get to hide him for the next person. I was the last person to hide the Tiny Jesus.
1: Okay.
2: I did too good a job.
1: You can't.
2: Or my family is not looking for Jesus enough.
1: Oh, well, that too.
2: But that's the reminder really for us when we started the game with the kids. We're like, this is just going to remind us to be on the lookout for those moments when we can encounter Jesus in our everyday life.
1: Yeah.
2: And that is, you know, a really cool thing to kind of remember mm-hmm. and to keep first and foremost in your mind. So how are we sharing Jesus with the world and looking for opportunities to encounter him every single day? I remember.

0: 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Because Davis needs a morning show mom.
1: I do not.
2: Your shirt's inside out.
1: Okay, maybe I do.

0: Hey, Maria.
1: Hey.
0: So your youngest, Riley, is 4 now.
1: I know.
0: How high can she count?
1: To 10.
0: 10?
1: Yes.
0: Oh, that's cool. Then this may not be for her.
1: Okay.
0: But it's never the wrong time to start the 30-day challenge, because most people who are not 4 years old can at least count to 30.
1: That's right. And so our 30-day challenge is a very fun challenge where you just simply listen to Spirit FM for 30 consecutive days and see what the Holy Spirit brings you.

Think about the last time you found yourself falling into the us versus them trap. You know, we all do it. We've all got these groups we belong to. Sometimes we feel like people who are outside that group are no good. You know, we've got like our little high school cliques, maybe, or the in-group at the office, or even if you stretch it out further, politics. It's always us

0: true God, the Gentiles did not. And that kept them separate. But then God sent his Son, Jesus, to bring all together so that everyone, not just the Jewish people, not just those who were direct descendants of Abraham, would know him, but that all would know him. So it's up to us, even today, to look at our life and to ask ourselves, who are we fighting against? And remember that God wants us to bring them into the fold and to help them know him the way we do.
1: Let's pray together. In the name of the Father, and of the Son, and of the Holy Spirit, amen. God, thank you so much for the gift of your Son. Draw us closer into a deeper relationship with you. We pray today for John for a complete healing. For Tara, as she begins a chemo treatment, we just pray for strength and healing over Tara. We pray for Kayla's marriage and for the soul of Cece and for Cece's family. And God, we place all of our cares, our joys, our labors, and our sorrows within your loving embrace. In the name of the Father, and of the Son, and of the Holy Spirit, amen. Thanks for praying with us today.

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1: Well, here you go. Friday.
2: It is Friday today.
1: Which is good.
2: Yay.
1: Tampa Bay area. Going to be rainy.
2: I know.
1: But not bad. Not as bad as the panhandle.
2: I know.
1: So keep in your prayers. Keep
2: the people in the panhandle in your prayers.
1: Praying for the people who are in the path of Hurricane Isaias.
2: Yes, that's how you say it.
1: I'm trying to make sure I say it right.
2: I know. It's a hard one.
1: Time. It's Spanish for Isaiah.
2: I know. I saw that.
1: I think it's cool. Isaias. So anyway, definitely praying for those who are in the panhandle. Look like it's Pensacola is going to take the brunt of it and those east of it. So be very, very safe if you're up in that area, maybe listening on the app, and know that we are praying for those and their families.

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1: Well, it's almost that time of year again.
2: I know.
1: Time to change all the clocks. Do we actually change any clocks?
2: No, because now they do it for us.
1: Everything does it automatically.
2: Now I have to do my oven still and my microwave because those aren't smart.
1: Yeah, oven, microwave, and car.
2: Car, yeah.
1: Car, well, I don't have to actually change it anymore. I just have to navigate to a menu and uncheck the DST.
2: Okay.
1: It's weird.
2: So I have my new car, new to me.
1: Oh,
2: so we haven't, I don't know. We'll see what happens.
1: Yeah, you're going to need to get the owner's manual.
2: Yeah.
1: There, these days, you could just ask chat.
2: True.
1: Hey, chat, I
2: how
1: have
2: do
1: this
2: I,
1: car.
2: Yeah.
1: How do
2: me.
1: I change the time? It'll be easy. But the government, the U.S. government, tried to keep all of the U.S. in daylight saving time.
2: Mm-hmm.
1: A couple of years ago, I think it passed the Senate and didn't get through the House. This time around, it passed the House and never got to the Senate.
2: Yeah.
1: And so we're still in the swing, back and forth, back and forth.
2: Well, researchers have come out with standard time being the better time for our bodies.
1: I think most studies have proven that, which I don't know why we're still having so many conversations about it.
2: I just think it's
1: Let's just stick.
2: We're all different.
1: Stick and stay.
2: I agree with that because the swinging kind of makes it hard, especially as a parent with the kids. It's hard for their little bodies to understand, like, this is the time, but their bodies don't understand it yet. So
1: yeah, this
2: that's
1: is
2: what's
1: the
2: hard.
1: Easy one for us because we get to fall back, but the kids still wake up at the same time.
2: Yeah,
1: and that
2: like,
1: just
2: whatever.
1: Makes you annoyed.
2: And so what the researchers were saying is the sunlight. Our bodies rely on that sunlight to either wake us up in the morning and then when it's nighttime to wind us down at night. And it really does make sense because especially this week where we haven't seen a lot of sun because it's been so rainy.
1: Mm-hmm.
2: I've felt it internally. Now I have a cold right now, but that's not it. It's internally your body just doesn't feel ready enough when you don't get enough sun.
1: Yeah, I don't know why we need to legislate the change of time. I mean, I understand time is a construct. We don't live in an age where you get up with the sun and you do the things in an agrarian kind of lifestyle and then you go to bed with the sun kind of thing.
2: Yeah.
1: And I understand it's a modern time, so we have to keep time. We keep these office hours or whatnot. But the whole moving back and forth thing, I don't get. And I understand for the state of Florida, we're pretty far south, that it's better for us if we stay in daylight saving time throughout the year because tourists and all that stuff.
2: Yeah.
1: But I would vote, if I could vote, I would vote standard time.
2: Just keep it normal.
1: Just keep it normal.
2: Yeah.
1: And also allow the flow of the seasons.
2: Yeah.
1: I mean, we don't get much of a season change in the South, but at least we can get that feeling of the changing of the seasons by sticking in that natural rhythm of daylight, the shorter days and the longer days that God has given us, because he's given them to us for a reason. Forgive.

0: You may be commuting in a car divided.
1: We almost had an even vote, but we have 3 for chocolate, and then my husband broke it. He wants strawberry.
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3: Kickstart my heart and take my soul to the OR, 'cause I can't find a pulse, can't find the beat.

0: Hi, I'm Greg Schutte, Director of Marriage Works Ohio, Catholic therapist and author of the Building a Eucharistic Marriage Catholic Marriage Course. I'm bringing you another weekly marriage tip. In a world that has so many ways for us to pay without having the actual money in hand, it has caused so many couples to spend beyond what they are able to pay back. Financial problems are the source of many divorces. 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
1: Last week, we got some advice from a sheep.
2: Bah.
1: This week, we're going to get some advice from a duck. I knew that was coming. This is, okay.
2: I like animal sounds.
1: Whoever thought about putting this together is actually quite silly. And it does capture your attention because this duck is so cute.
2: It's really cute.
1: But what it says is how to survive a bad mental health day, advice from a duck. So if you scroll through the post, it has different pieces of advice. So I'm going to pick one that stood out to me. And the one was to start small. So get out of bed or sit on the edge of it and think about getting out. That very, very nearly counts.
2: Aww.
1: So starting, if getting out of bed is the hardest part for you.
2: It's hard sometimes.
1: Start there. Just wiggle your toes, wiggle your fingers. That's what I try to do even when I'm doing my deep breathing exercises is I go into like a really good resting state. And then when I'm coming back out of my resting state, I'll start to wake up by wiggling all of my fingers and all of my toes and just getting myself back into my body. And it sounds very strange, but it is grounding too at the same time. So if getting out of bed is hard for you, start small and wiggle your toes.
2: Yeah. You know, if you're dealing with a season of depression, I would encourage you, if it's lasted for, you know, a very extended period of time, be sure to make sure you get some professional help, because we are not professionals.
1: We are not.
2: Those are the words I'm trying to say. But if you are just having a bad day, this is some really good advice. I'll tell you the one that stood out to me as I was scrolling through these slides.
1: Yeah.
2: You don't need to fix everything.
1: Mm.
2: I think sometimes I just need to hear that word spoken over me. You don't need to fix everything, because I'm a fixer.
1: Uh-huh.
2: If somebody comes with a problem, and I've found in my life, sometimes that can paralyze me.
1: Yeah.
2: The feeling that if something big is going on, the feeling that I need to be able to fix it can keep me in bed.
1: Right.
2: So great little steps. 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
1: I never thought I'd see the day, but the day has come.
2: And?
1: The Pendletons are now cat people.
2: We are in love, actually.
1: I remember when you first started here, we started doing this or that on Wednesdays.
2: Yeah.
1: And one of our very first ones was cats versus dogs. And
2: yes.
1: You were adamantly a dog person.
2: Yes.
1: You're like, I can't stand cats.
2: Uh-huh.
1: They're devil spawn.
2: I didn't say that.
1: I
2: never said that.
1: That anybody would like cats. They're so annoying. You were pretty adamant about hating
2: cats. Those words actually never came out of my mouth. I will say I have never grown up with a cat. I've never raised a cat. I've never been around a cat, only in short increments. And those increments have not been a positive light. So fast forward, we were talking about you having a gecko
1: problem
2: in your house. Lori called in and was like, well, I know how to solve that. Get a cat. By the way, I'm fostering three kittens.
1: And I said, no, thanks, because we are pet free and staying that way.
2: I said, yes, thanks.
1: Yep.
2: So I texted Adam and I was like, should we get a kitten? And expecting a hard no, I did not get that. So we got a kitten.
1: He didn't even say yes.
2: No.
1: He just didn't.
2: Why
1: really
2: not? I think
1: say,
2: it was why not?
1: Why not?
2: Why
1: okay.
2: not? So we have adopted this kitten.
1: That's
2: His
1: funny.
2: Name is Louie. We brought him home last week.
1: And Adam's never had cats
2: He's
1: either.
2: He has never been around a cat.
1: This to me is strange because I grew up with all shapes and sizes of animals. We had dogs. We had cats. We had birds. We had iguanas. I mean, we had all kinds of crazy things.
2: Yeah. And so here I am with the cat. And Adam and I bring him home. And first thing he does is he goes into his litter box and does his thing, and Adam's jaw is open.
1: That's like hilarious.
2: This kitten at 8 weeks old, knows how to use the restroom by himself and cover. Like, Adam's shocked by it.
1: So you guys have a lab, and you raised him from puppy.
2: Yes.
1: So you know and this is what I was trying to explain to you when we did this or that. Dogs are hard. They're annoying. They're cute as puppies, but they go places and they have accidents and all that stuff. Cats I've never had a kitten that's had an accident. It's always looked
2: really,
1: for a very specific place. And if you've got a litter box, you're good to go.
2: It's really crazy. And so that's another thing is we do have TJ, who is a 100-pound golden retriever.
1: Oh, that's great.
2: And he is just with his floppy ears, just staring down at Louie, and Louie's just kind of like batting him a little bit.
1: Yeah.
2: So to see that relationship progress, but Adam and I are in awe of this kitten and how it plays, and we absolutely love our Louie.
1: And of course, the little snuggles don't hurt.
2: The purrs are amazing.
1: I'm telling you, I never thought I'd see the day, but I love that I can send you cat memes, and instead of you getting mad at me, you think they're adorable.
2: They are. Boxes

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0: Chris and Maria.
1: Well, that, my friend, is how you kick off a Friday.
2: Yes, and here's our thought for the day. It comes from Galatians chapter 3, verses 7 through 8. Brothers and sisters, realize that it is those who have faith who are children of Abraham. Scripture, which saw in advance that God would justify the Gentiles by faith, foretold the good news to Abraham, saying, through you shall all nations be blessed.
1: You know, I don't know about you, but I have a tendency to get into an us and them mentality. And I think our world right now is really trying to keep us apart, to keep us in that us and them mentality. We're always versus someone or something. But God has given us his son to bring us together. So how can we make the world around us just us? Thanks so much for hanging. God willing, we will hang out again on Monday. Well, except you're going to take Monday off.
2: I'm taking
1: Monday.
2: The kiddos have school off, so mom and dad are going to be at home.
1: Yeah, I'll be here, so I'll get to do what you did last week, but only for one day.
2: Yeah.
1: So that's very, very nice. And, of course, please keep in prayers those who are in the path of Hurricane Isaias. We'll keep an eye on that, and hopefully there won't be too much damage from that beast of a hurricane coming up.

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1: 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He wants strawberry.
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0: 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Hey, it's Olivia. Happy Friday to you. It's kind of been like a rainy movie all week, right? I mean, I know a couple days ago we woke up to like a flash flood warning because it's been raining so much. To give you some encouragement today, connect with us over on Instagram. 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

I don't know if you've been following the Chosen TV series, but they are finally done shooting everything. And Jonathan Rumi talked about how, who plays Jesus, talked about how, you know, it'll be his last time becoming the person that plays Jesus. And he spent his last moments doing something that I don't think he ever thought he would. He got to be photographed from award-winning photographer Annie Leibovitz, who is just world famous, right? She's done all of the big portraits, John Lennon, Queen Elizabeth, Pope Francis. And Rumi described being photographed by her. And he said, you know, it just felt transcendent and otherworldly. And he did it. Annie likes to put on like music when she's doing a photo shoot. And she put on the music from The Passion of the Christ. Remember that soundtrack? So, so powerful. What I've always loved about Jonathan playing Jesus in The Chosen is that every time he is interviewed, every time he's talking about this, one, he is just so humble. But two, his constant comment and theme is that people would not see him, but only see Jesus. And I think that's everyone's prayer for someone who, you know, plays Jesus, is let it not be about that person, but about seeing the face of Christ and how Christ would have loved. I got the unbelievable opportunity to ask Jonathan a question two or three weeks ago at the beatification of Fulton Sheen. And man, he's just the real deal. So kind, so humble. You can read about his last time being in the position in the portrayal of Jesus over on alitea.org. And if you haven't watched The Chosen, highly recommend.

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I do think sometimes we underestimate the power of media. Like, we all know that media has power, but when it works for good, it is so, so powerful. That's what happened in Kansas a couple weeks ago. There was a man who, his house had a tree fall on it, go through his roof. He got interviewed by the local, you know, news crew that showed up, and he said, you know what, I don't really need much. I'm not looking for a miracle or an insurance handout, but what I do need is a tarp. And this man's name is Kirk. He's 71 years old. He was holding his dog, and when that storm came through, he was kind of trapped there. Because of this news story, this is how we changed the world. A whole bunch of strangers showed up at Kirk's house, and they fixed his roof. They made his house safe again. This is what it is to be the hands and feet of Christ. Not to be asked, but to just show up and say, you've got a need. We want to help you. You're a body of Christ with us. And this is how we change the world. Pretty cool stuff. That's coming from the goodnewsnetwork.org.

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2: In the name of the Father, and of the Son, and of the Holy Spirit, amen. The peace of Christ be with you all. Brothers and sisters, we gather to offer our praises, offer also our contrition for sins, especially ours, but for the whole world. We ask the Lord to continue, in the name of the Father, to continue to give us his divine mercy. So the grace of our Lord Jesus Christ, the love of God, the communion of the Holy Spirit be with you all. Brothers and sisters, to prepare ourselves to celebrate the sacred mysteries, we call to mind our sins and thank our Lord for his mercies. For I confess to Almighty God and to you, my brothers and sisters, that I have greatly sinned in my thoughts and in my words, in what I have done and in what I have failed to do, through my most grievous fault. Therefore, I ask Blessed Mary, Ever Virgin, all the angels and saints, and you, my brothers and sisters, to pray for me to the Lord our God. May Almighty God have mercy on us, forgive us our sins, and bring us to everlasting life. Amen. Lord, have mercy.
3: Lord, have mercy.
2: Christ, have mercy.
3: Lord, have mercy.
2: Let us pray. Almighty, ever-living God, who in the abundance of your kindness surpass the merits and the desires of those who entreat you, pour out your mercy upon us to pardon what conscience dreads and to give what prayer does not dare to ask. Through our Lord Jesus Christ, your Son, who lives and reigns with you in the unity of the Holy Spirit, one God forever and ever.
4: A reading from the letter of St. Paul to the Galatians. Brothers and sisters, realize that it is those who have faith who are children of Abraham. Scripture, which saw in advance that God would justify the Gentiles by faith, foretold the good news to Abraham, saying, "Through you shall all nations be blessed." Consequently, those who have faith are blessed along with Abraham who had faith. For all who depend on works of the law are under a curse. For it is written, "Cursed be everyone who does not persevere in doing all the things written in the book of the law." And that no one is justified before God by the law is clear. For the one who is righteous by faith will live. But the law does not depend on faith. Rather, the one who does these things will live by them. Christ ransomed us from the curse of the law by becoming a curse for us. For it is written, "Cursed be everyone who hangs on a tree," and that the blessing of Abraham might be extended to the Gentiles through Christ Jesus, so that we might receive the promise of the Spirit through faith. The word of the Lord.
2: Thanks be to God.
4: The Lord will remember his covenant forever.
2: The Lord will remember his covenant forever.
4: I will give thanks to the Lord with all my heart in the company and the assembly of the just. Great are the works of the Lord, exquisite in all their delights.
2: The Lord will remember his covenant forever.
4: Majesty and glory are his work, and his justice endures forever. He has won renown for his wondrous deeds. Gracious and merciful is the Lord.
2: The Lord will remember his covenant forever.
4: He has given food to those who fear him. He will forever be mindful of his covenant. He has made known to his people the power of his works, giving them the inheritance of the nations. The Lord will remember his covenant forever. Alleluia, alleluia. The prince of this world will now be cast out, and when I am lifted up from the earth, I will draw all to myself, says the Lord. Alleluia, alleluia.
2: The Lord be with you. A proclamation from the Holy Gospel according to St. Luke. When Jesus had driven out a demon, some of the crowd said, "By the power of Beelzebul, the prince of demons, he drives out demons." Others to test him asked him for a sign from heaven. But he knew their thoughts and said to them, "Every kingdom divided against itself will be laid waste, and the house will fall against house. And if Satan is divided against himself, how will his kingdom stand? For you say that it is by Beelzebul that I drive out demons. If I then drive out demons by Beelzebul, by whom do your own people drive them out? Therefore, they will be your judges. But if it is by the finger of God that I drive out demons, then the kingdom of God has come upon you. When a strong man, fully armed, guards his palace, his possessions are safe. But when one stranger then attacks and overcomes him, he takes away the armor in which he relied and distributes the spoils. Whoever is not with me is against me, and whoever does not gather with me scatters. When an unclean spirit goes out of someone, it roams through the region searching for rest, but finding none, it says, 'I shall return to my home from which I came.' But upon returning, it finds it swept clean and put in order. Then it goes and brings back seven other spirits, more wicked than itself, who move in and dwell there. And the last condition of that man is worse than the first." The Gospel of the Lord. Morning, everyone. So we mentioned the devil today, especially under the title of Beelzebul. One of the things that we don't realize is something that had gone on in the 4,000 years of the Hebrew community, preparing for the incarnation, the coming of the Messiah, the anointed one, that one, Jesus Christ, that we know is the Son of God and the Redeemer of the world. If that there were intrusions, I guess I would call it, manifestations of dispelling the covenant promises that they and we are called to. And that, of course, was a sense of evil, especially in its most profound, besides Beelzebul, it was also called Baal, B-A-apostrophe-A-L. It was another word either for Satan himself or for one of the chief angels. Baal, Beelzebul, it all means the same entity of evil. When you think of evil, we are to think of destruction. You look out on the world, and whenever we see any kind of destruction, whether that is war or intrusion in a marriage or a family or temptation of any kind, and fill in the blank, it is, as the church would teach, St. Francis and St. Padre Pio was especially into this, as you well know, Gemma Galgani, Faustina Kowalska, they would all talk about the intrusion of the evil, the destroyer, when we are called as a community and as individuals to be people of the light, to be creative, to be in unity, to be a people of peace. One of the signs in the Old Testament of Beelzebul or Baal, and there was a great competition to get the attention of the Hebrew people in the Old Testament, is whenever they allowed an intrusion of other cultures around them to intermarry with Jews, the covenant was broken. You had to be of the pure Jewish blood, especially of the line of David, because the Messiah was to come from that pure line of Jewish blood, and particularly the tribe or the kingdom of King David. The manifestation of evil that Jesus would be referring to was that those other nations often worshiped Baal or Beelzebub, and the Jews were tempted to take on the vices rather than the virtues of Baal. One of the chief signs was abortion. That's what they were into, child sacrifice. If they couldn't kill the child in the womb, it was killed upon birth for many reasons, either so that we would keep the storm's way, or we would have a go without famine and we could feast with a good harvest, or again, control the weather, or keep away a particular nation that was threatening us with war and intrusion and decimation. The sign of it was destruction. And so Jesus is calling the people of God, especially the leaders in the gospel today, how can you accuse me of belonging to Beelzebul, or we would say also Baal? In other words, Jesus was talking about redemption. He was talking about mercy. He was talking about fulfilling the Old Testament covenant. And if you wanted to keep the Old Testament covenant of Yahweh versus Baal, there were certain signs of how we did that. Par excellence, I think it's mentioned in the minor prophet Micah, besides these love the Lord thy God with all thy heart, mind, and soul, and thy neighbor as thyself, which is the New Testament, Micah would say, do good, avoid evil, and walk humbly with the Lord. Those three attributes, if you will, of the people of God. Do good, avoid evil, and walk humbly with the Lord. Or another way they put it in the second part was do justice. Justice means to right wrongs in the scriptures. That's what justice is for us too. So when we look out in the world, we can see in our culture and in the world many manifestations of evil. We can fill in the blank. The news pays so much attention to them. Why pollute a moment of preaching with them? Now you know as well as I what those evils are that break apart instead of join together. The prejudice, the destruction, the selfishness that goes on. But the people of the light, which is what St. Paul calls those who are baptized, you have inside of you, anybody who is baptized, that indelible mark of the Holy Spirit called the breath of God. The breath of God keeps us from falling into evil, but it needs my will. And my will, when it is intact, is to do good, love justice, and walk humbly with the Lord. That's what you do as a Catholic and a Christian. Whether how you vote, how you live, the relationships that you have, we are all tempted because of concupiscence to fall under, though we might be horrified to think of it, of Baal or Beelzebul. And yet there is a spiritual combat that goes on, always has, always will, until the second coming. We know because of the apparitions of our Mother Mary that she crushes the head of the evil one. In the end, her Immaculate Heart will triumph. She joins us, of course, par excellence, as the mother of the light of the Catholic Church in the world. She intercedes for us constantly, who are always subjected to temptation and sin. Sin means in the scriptures to miss the target. What are the targets in the Old Testament? Do good, love justice, and walk humbly with the Lord. In the New, it's thou shalt love the Lord thy God with thy whole heart, mind, and soul. And because of our own weaknesses, our own sinfulness, and how we're exposed to whatever is out there in the ether of social media, we're constantly tempted to do otherwise. But grace prevails when we stay close to the sacrament, all of the sacraments, especially confession, as well as nurtured with everlasting life. You know, they say, and the studies in the past, the healthiest denomination, you know, there's IQ and EQ. IQ is the intellectual quotient. EQ is the emotional quotient. It means maturity. I remember reading a study years ago, I know I've mentioned it before, by the Lilly Foundation and the Catholic bishops of the United States in a poll. Surprisingly, for all that were mocked for what's called Catholic guilt, we have the highest quotient of EQ because of confession. See, you're told in psychology, a counselor will say, don't keep secrets. They create a sadness that causes us to seek out self-medication, distraction, to try to control the situation because of a kind of shame that brings us down, that the devil jumps all over. Go to confession. I can remember having a one boy come to see me once. His mother brought him to me. He was very sad and wouldn't talk. And so I sat with him in my office and finally got him to talk a little bit about it, though he wasn't talking. He said that he missed his friend, his age, kid was 7 years old. His best friend had been killed in an automobile accident the week before. The fellow sitting in front of me was beyond sadness and grief. And I said to him, can you tell me why you're sad? And he wouldn't at first, but prodding and asking him to think about it, he said in a whisper, the day before he was in the accident, we were in a fight and I kicked him. And I said to him, what would you say to him today if he were sitting next to you? He said, I would tell him I'm sorry that I heard him. And he burst into tears. And he wept, and he wept, and he wept. It's called the gift of tears. It's a sign of contrition. There are people that go to a therapist to pay thousands of dollars just how to learn to shed a tear again. It's called the gift of tears in the scriptures. It's a sign of health, movement of the Holy Spirit, manifestation of, I feel contrition for what I have done. Not shame. Shame causes us to wish we didn't exist. It can lead to suicidal ideation. It's the work of the devil. It goes against, thou shalt love the Lord thy God with thy whole heart, mind, and soul, and thine neighbor as myself. What is appropriate is guilt. Guilt is a grace. I feel my contrition because of what I've done. Consequently, it draws me to make up for that where I have failed or omitted a graciousness. So Jesus calls us again today to look out in the world. We certainly see where there is Beelzebul or Baal. He always was. He always is. But someday he will not be present in this world, certainly because of Our Lady. His power is weakened, but because of the promise of the second covenant, he will be banished from this plane on which we live. We look forward to that time, but we also bring it in now when we are faithful to the sacraments, the sacrament of reconciliation, and when we do the timeless dictum of loving God with our whole heart, mind, and soul, and our neighbor as thyself, do good, love justice, and walk humbly with the Lord. Please stand. And let us pray that the good Lord will hear and answer our petitions.
4: Response will be, Lord, graciously hear us.
2: Lord, graciously hear us.
4: Guide and bless members of the church who seek to follow you. Lord, hear us.
2: Lord, graciously hear us.
4: Inspire public authorities in advocating for the marginalized and forgotten. Lord, hear us.
2: Lord, graciously hear us.
4: May the healing presence of Christ comfort the sick and suffering. Lord, hear us.
2: Lord, graciously hear us.
4: Help all of us here today to faithfully follow the teachings and example of Christ in our daily lives. Lord, hear us.
2: Lord, graciously hear us.
4: Bless the souls of the faithful departed, especially Cherry Ann Rexon, for whom this Mass is offered. May they be welcomed into your heavenly kingdom. Lord, hear us.
2: Lord, graciously hear us.
4: And let us now offer the prayers and petitions we hold in the silence of our hearts. Lord, hear us.
2: Lord, graciously hear us. Mother Mary, we thank you for being the instrument of the Father in bringing in the Son, our Savior, who breaks the backbone by his passion, death, and resurrection of the evil one. May we emphasize in our own life the grace and mercy that comes from the power of the triumph of the cross. And we pray for the conversion of those who are most in need of God's grace, love, and mercy. As a community this morning, we venerate our Blessed Mother, show our respect in the prayer of the church. Hail Mary, full of grace, the Lord is with thee. Blessed art thou among women. And blessed is the fruit of thy womb, Jesus. Holy Mary, Mother of God, pray for us sinners, now and at the hour of our death. Amen. Blessed are you, Lord, God of all creation. Through your goodness, we have this bread to offer, which earth has given. Human hands have made. It will become for us the bread of life. Blessed are you, Lord, God of all creation. Through your goodness, we have this wine to offer. Fruit of the vine, work of human hands, it will become our spiritual drink. Pray now, my brothers and sisters, that my sacrifice and yours may be made acceptable to God, the Almighty Father. May the Lord accept the sacrifice at our hands for the praise and the glory of his name, for our good and the good of all of his holy church. Accept, O Lord, we pray, the sacrifices instituted by your commands, and through the sacred mysteries, which we celebrate with dutiful service, graciously complete the sanctifying work by which you are pleased to redeem us all. Through Christ our Lord. Amen. The Lord be with you. Lift up your hearts. Let us give thanks to the Lord our God. It is truly right and just. It's our duty and our salvation. always and everywhere to give you thanks, Father most holy, through your beloved Son, Jesus Christ, your Word, through whom you made all things, whom you sent as our Savior and Redeemer, incarnate by the Holy Spirit and born of the Blessed Virgin Mary, fulfilling your will and gaining for you a holy people. He stretched out his hands as he endured his passion, so as to break the bonds of death and manifest the resurrection. And so, with the angels and all the saints, we declare your glory as with one voice we acclaim, Holy, holy, holy Lord, God of hosts, heaven and earth are full of your glory. Hosanna in the highest. Blessed is he who comes in the name of the Lord. Hosanna in the highest. You, therefore, Almighty Father, we bless through Jesus Christ, your Son, who comes in your name. He himself is the Word that brings salvation, the hand you extend to sinners, the way by which your peace is offered to us. When we ourselves had turned away from you on account of our sins, you brought us back to be reconciled, O Lord, so that converted at last to you, we might love one another through your Son, whom for our sake you handed over to death. And now, celebrating the reconciliation Christ has brought us, we entreat you, sanctify these gifts by the outpouring of your Holy Spirit, that they may become the body and blood of your Son, whose command we fulfill when we celebrate these mysteries. For when about to give his life to set us free, as he reclined at supper, he himself took bread into his hands, and giving you thanks, he said the blessing, broke the bread, gave it to his disciples, saying, Take this, all of you, and eat of it, for this is my body, which will be given up for you. In a similar way, on that same evening, he took the chalice of blessing in his hands, confessing your mercy. He gave the chalice to his disciples, saying, Take this, all of you, and drink from it, for this is the chalice of my blood, the blood of the new and eternal covenant, which will be poured out for you and for many for the forgiveness of sins. Do this in memory of me. The mystery of faith, we proclaim your death, O Lord, and profess your resurrection until you come again. Celebrating, therefore, the memorial of the death and resurrection of your Son, who left us this pledge of his love, we offer you what you have bestowed on us, the sacrifice of perfect reconciliation. Holy Father, we humbly beseech you to accept us also together with your Son, and in the saving banquet graciously to endow us with his very Holy Spirit, who takes away everything that estranges us from one another. May he make your church a sign of unity and an instrument of your peace among all people. And may he keep us in communion with Leo, our Pope, Gregory, our bishops, all the clergy, all the consecrated religious men and women in vows, and your entire people. For just as you've gathered us now at the table of your Son, so also bring us together with the glorious Virgin Mary, Mother of God, with blessed Joseph, her spouse, with the blessed apostles and all the saints, with our brothers and sisters and those of every race and tongue who have died in your friendship, most especially the holy souls in purgatory. Bring us to share with them the unending banquet of unity in a new heaven and a new earth, where the fullness of your peace will shine forth in Christ Jesus, our Lord. Through him and with him and in him, O God, Almighty Father, in the unity of the Holy Spirit, all glory and honor is yours forever and ever. Amen. At the Savior's command, informed by divine teaching, we dare to say, Our Father, who art in heaven, hallowed be thy name. Thy kingdom come, thy will be done, on earth as it is in heaven. Give us this day our daily bread, and forgive us our trespasses, as we forgive those who trespass against us. And lead us not into temptation, but deliver us from evil. Deliver us, Lord, we pray, from every evil. Graciously grant peace in our days, that by the help of your mercy we may be always free from sin, safe from all distress, as we await the blessed hope and the coming of our Savior, Jesus Christ. For the kingdom, the power, and the glory are yours, now and forever. Lord Jesus Christ, who said to your apostles, "Peace I leave you, my peace I give you," look not on our sins, but on the faith of your church, and graciously grant us peace and unity in accordance with your will, who lives and reigns forever and ever.
3: Amen.
2: The peace of the Lord be with you. Let's offer each other the sign of peace. Lamb of God, you take away the sins of the world, have mercy on us. Lamb of God, you take away the sins of the world, have mercy on us. Lamb of God, you take away the sins of the world, grant us peace. Behold the Lamb of God. Behold him who takes away the sins of the world. Blessed are those called to the supper of the Lamb. Lord, I am not worthy that you should enter under my roof, but only say the word, and my soul shall be healed.

My Jesus, I believe that you are really present in the most blessed sacrament. I love you above all things, and I desire you to come into my soul. As I cannot now receive you sacramentally, come spiritually into my heart. I embrace you and unite myself wholly to you. Do not permit me ever to become separated from you. Look down upon me, good and gentle Jesus, while before your face I humbly kneel. With burning soul and prayer, I beseech you to fix in my heart lively sentiments of faith, hope, and charity, true contrition for my sins, and a firm purpose of amendment. I contemplate with great love and tender pity over your 5 most precious wounds, pondering over them within me, while I call to mind the words which David the prophet said of you. They have pierced my hands and my feet. They have numbered all my bones.

0: please stand for the final prayer and blessing. Grant us, Almighty God, that we may be refreshed and nourished by the sacrament which we have received, so as to be transformed into what we consume, through Christ our Lord. Amen. The Lord be with you. May Almighty God bless you and your families, in the name of the Father, and of the Son, and of the Holy Spirit. Amen. Holy Mass has been offered and celebrated. Go in the peace of Christ. Have a good day, everyone.
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3: 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You can follow along in any recent version of the Catechism of the Catholic Church. A reading plan and all Catechism in a Year episodes can be found at ascensionpress.com/CIY or on the Ascension app. Yesterday, we began learning about the sacred mystery of the Church's unity and why we call the Church one. Today, Father Mike discusses with us the wounds of the unity in the Church and explores how, together, we can work to recover the unity of all Christians.
4: Hi, my name is Father Mike Schmitz, and you're listening to the Catechism in a Year, where we encounter God's plan of sheer goodness for us, revealed in Scripture and passed down through the tradition of the Catholic faith. The Catechism in a Year is provided by Ascension, who produced and funded this program. In 365 days, we'll read through the Catechism of the Catholic Church, discovering our identity in God's family as we journey together toward our heavenly home. This is day 115. We're reading paragraphs 817 to 822. Wow, you know, yesterday we talked about how the Church is one. And it's one of the marks of the Church. You know, the four marks are one, holy, Catholic, and apostolic. So that's a real thing. Today, we recognize, right? We recognize that unity, that oneness, has some wounds. In fact, there are wounds that have led to division. There are wounds that have been caused by Christians in the past. And, you know, sometimes we don't undo those wounds. We're not healing those wounds. In fact, a lot of times, us Christians, Catholics and non-Catholics, we're really just kind of okay. We're okay with the fact that the body of Christ is divided. We're okay that the fact that here's the mark of the Church is oneness. We're okay that it doesn't have unity. You know, in fact, we're even okay sometimes. And I don't mean this as an accusation against anybody. In fact, if we really look at the first paragraph, paragraph 817, the first one we're reading today, we recognize that from the very beginning, the apostle, meaning St. Paul, he warns against and he actually censures as damnable divisions in the Church. So even bigger dissensions, more serious dissensions appeared and large communities became separated from full communion with the Catholic Church. That's in paragraph 817. Now, it goes on to say, for which often enough, men of both sides were to blame. So again, here, as we're reading through paragraphs 817 to 822, this is not meant to be throwing any stones, to casting any aspersions. It's not pointing any fingers. It's recognizing that yeah, people of both sides were to blame. The other thing we want to highlight is this. In paragraph 818, we say that one cannot charge with the sin of the separation, those who right now are born into those communities that are separated from the Catholic Church and are brought up in the faith of Christ, but apart from the Catholic Church. In fact, we can't accuse them. So someone's not doing anything wrong if they're simply born into as separated brethren. We might, that's the term, right? Separated brethren, those Christians who are truly Christians. In fact, again, paragraph 818 says this very, very clearly. They're justified by faith and baptism. They're also incorporated into Christ. They've truly been baptized. They truly are Christians. So non-Catholic Christians, with good reason, are accepted as brothers in the Lord by the children of the Catholic Church. So, and even those separated communities, right? Those other communities, those what you might call ecclesial communities, they have grace. They have elements of sanctification and of truth. And so paragraph 817 to 819 not only talks about the reality that God wanted unity, and also sin caused disunity, and also that we live in this broken world, and also that amongst those moments of disunity, in those places of disunity, those ecclesial communities, right, those other, some people use the term churches, those other churches, those denominations, that the church is saying, yeah, the Holy Spirit is present. There is the life of grace. There are interior gifts. There are visible elements of God's presence. There's truth. And so we're highlighting that. Paragraph 820 to 822 talks about, at the same time, Jesus Christ's prayer at the Last Supper was that the body would be one. Jesus Christ at the Last Supper, he begs his Father that they may all be one, as you, Father, are in me and I am in you. May they also be one in us, so that the world may know that you have sent me. That is Jesus's prayer. And so here's the thing. If we, you know, again, the first three paragraphs today are highlighting the fact that, yes, there is division. It's painful. And we're not trying to blame any one person. We even are affirming the fact that the Holy Spirit can work and does work through those other denominations. At the same time, we can't be content with the fact that the body of Christ is divided. We can't be content. We can't be okay with the reality that the body of Christ has been cut up into pieces in the matter of speaking. We can't be okay with the fact that here is Jesus who begged his Father that the church would be one, that his followers, his believers, his disciples would be one, and we're not one right now. That should cause us great pain. If we love what Jesus loved, then we will love that unity. If our hearts are broken by what breaks Christ's heart, then this disunity that we experience, that we take for granted, yeah, that's just how it goes, that should break our hearts as well. And so what the Catechism says today is we all ought to be working for unity. We ought to be praying for unity. So let's pray right now. Father in heaven, we give you praise and we call upon your Holy Spirit, the Holy Spirit that is the soul of the church. Lord God, we, followers of Christ, your Son, we experience division. Not only do we experience division in our own hearts and division in our relationships, but there are divisions among your believers. And you don't want them. You don't rejoice in those things. You don't rejoice in those divisions. They grieve your heart. So we ask you, Lord, help bring us back together, because it is not the action of human beings that will ever bring the church back together. It will only be the work of grace. It will only be your work that brings your body back into one, that heals the divisions among all Christians. It will only be your grace and your miracle that can take your body that has been so torn and tattered and battered and make it whole again. But we know that you can do this, Lord. Even in spite of our brokenness, in spite of our sin, we know you can work that miracle. So we ask you, Lord God, this day, work that miracle. Overcome what divides us by what unites us. And make us one again for your glory, and so that the world may know that you have sent your Son, Jesus Christ. We make this prayer in his name. In the name of the Father, and of the Son, and of the Holy Spirit. Amen. Once again, it's day 115. We're reading paragraphs 817 to 822. Wounds to unity. In fact, in this one and only Church of God, from its very beginnings, there arose certain rifts, which the Apostle strongly censures as damnable. But in subsequent centuries, much more serious dissensions appeared, and large communities became separated from full communion with the Catholic Church, for which, often enough, men of both sides were to blame. The ruptures that wound the unity of Christ's body, here we must distinguish heresy, apostasy, and schism, do not occur without human sin. As the early church writer Origen said, where there are sins, there are also divisions, schisms, heresies, and disputes. Where there is virtue, however, there are also harmony and unity, from which arise the one heart and one soul of all believers. However, one cannot charge with the sin of the separation those who at present are born into these communities that resulted from such separation, and in them are brought up in the faith of Christ, and the Catholic Church accepts them with respect and affection as brothers. All who have been justified by faith in baptism are incorporated into Christ. They therefore have a right to be called Christians, and with good reason are accepted as brothers in the Lord by the children of the Catholic Church. Furthermore, many elements of sanctification and of truth are found outside the visible confines of the Catholic Church. The written word of God, the life of grace, faith, hope, and charity, with the other interior gifts of the Holy Spirit, as well as visible elements. Christ's Spirit uses these churches and ecclesial communities as means of salvation, whose power derives from the fullness of grace and truth that Christ has entrusted to the Catholic Church. All these blessings come from Christ and lead to Him, and are in themselves calls to Catholic unity. Toward unity. Christ bestowed unity on His Church from the beginning. This unity, we believe, subsists in the Catholic Church as something she can never lose, and we hope that it will continue to increase until the end of time. Christ always gives His Church the gift of unity, but the Church must always pray and work to maintain, reinforce, and perfect the unity that Christ wills for her. This is why Jesus Himself prayed at the hour of His Passion and does not cease praying to His Father for the unity of His disciples when He prayed, "That they may all be one, as You, Father, are in Me and I am in You, may they also be one in Us, so that the world may know that You have sent Me." The desire to recover the unity of all Christians is a gift of Christ and a call of the Holy Spirit. Certain things are required in order to respond adequately to this call. First, a permanent renewal of the Church in greater fidelity to her vocation. Such renewal is the driving force of the movement toward unity. Second, conversion of heart as the faithful try to live holier lives according to the gospel, for it is the unfaithfulness of the members to Christ's gift which causes divisions. Third, prayer in common, because change of heart and holiness of life, along with public and private prayer for the unity of Christians, should be regarded as the soul of the whole ecumenical movement and merits the name spiritual ecumenism. Fourth, fraternal knowledge of each other. Fifth, ecumenical formation of the faithful and especially of priests. Sixth, dialogue among theologians and meetings among Christians of the different churches and communities. Seventh, collaboration among Christians in various areas of service to mankind. Human service is the idiomatic phrase. Concern for achieving unity involves the whole Church, faithful and clergy alike. But we must realize that this holy objective, the reconciliation of all Christians in the unity of the one and only Church of Christ, transcends human powers and gifts. This is why we place all our hope in the prayer of Christ for the Church, in the love of the Father for us, and in the power of the Holy Spirit. All right, so there we are, paragraphs 817 to 822. Gosh, this is so good. I don't know if this is good for you. I'm guessing that it really is, because there's so much affirmation and there's something about being positive. So here's the first affirmation. We already highlighted it, but let's highlight it again. Paragraph 817, that we know that from the very beginning, Jesus Christ established one Church. That's a matter of historical record. And that one Church is, if you can trace it all the way back, is the Catholic Church. We know that from the very beginning. And also from the very beginning, you know, St. Paul's writing to the Corinthians in his first letter to the Corinthians, and he's saying, wait, there's all these factions. There's these rivalries among you. And you can't do that. You can't say, I belong to Apollos, or I belong to Kepha, or I belong to Paul. He says that it's damnable. In fact, goes on to say, but in subsequent centuries, much more serious dissensions appeared, and large communities became separated from full communion with the Catholic Church. Again, both sides, people of both sides were to blame. We can't just go around pointing fingers at each other. The fact is, what causes division? What causes division is sin. And that's the thing. It's like so often, I mean, let's look at our own hearts right now. Let's look at our attitude toward denominations. Let's look at our attitude toward, you know, I guess what the Church will call ecclesial communities. Sometimes we just think, oh, yeah, you know, variety is the spice of life. I mean, that's okay. It's okay that there's, you know, right now, I think currently somewhere between 20,000 and 35,000 different Christian denominations in the United States alone. You think, that's so many. And sometimes we just think, yeah, and that's just how it is. And again, gives people a lot to choose from. Everyone can find their place. And yet we recognize that that's not what God intended. God intended unity, and a unity, a unique unity, the unity where everyone does find their place, but they find their place not in their own version, not in their own flavor of Christianity, but they find their place in that one church of Jesus Christ, that one church that Jesus himself has founded. Now, at the same time, here is the church in paragraph 818 and 819 affirming the fact that, yeah, there are separated brethren, our brothers and sisters in Christ who are in, have faith, they have baptism, and so they truly are our brothers and sisters. And also, paragraph 819, many elements of sanctification and of truth are found outside the visible confines of the Catholic Church. So there's the written word of God, there's life of grace, there's faith, hope, and charity, there's other interior gifts of the Holy Spirit, and as well as other visible elements. So Christ uses those churches and ecclesial communities as means of salvation. And that's incredible. That's great. And so we affirm that. We affirm that. At the same time, that sentence continues. And that sentence continues in a really powerful way that could seem arrogant. It could seem prideful, but it's just being honest. And here's how that sentence concludes. It says, yes, Christ's Spirit uses these other churches and ecclesial communities as means of salvation. But it goes on to say, whose power derives from the fullness of grace and truth that Christ has entrusted to the Catholic Church. And that's the heart of this, right? The church, remember, is the universal sacrament of salvation. How does Christ's grace get to the world? Well, through the church that he founded, through the Holy Spirit working through the church that he founded. So even let's look back here to the beginning of paragraph 819. Many elements of sanctification and of truth are found outside the visible confines of the Catholic Church. For example, the written word of God. Okay, pause on that one. That's true. We have so many of our non-Catholic brothers and sisters in Christ who love the word of God. Question, where did they get that from? They got it from the Catholic Church. The life of grace. Well, again, where does that come from? Originally, here is Jesus who gave his grace. He gave his Holy Spirit to those original apostles united with that first pope named Kepha, named Peter, and the life of grace. And there, again, it's not to say that here's this triumphalistic type attitude. It's not triumphalistic. In fact, the church on earth is a church that still has to fight. There's glory because God still does amazing things through his church on this earth. But there's also struggle. And so there's nothing to brag about right now. In fact, St. Paul says it, right? If I should boast, I'm not going to boast in anything except for the cross of Jesus Christ. And so we don't boast in the gifts that God has given the Catholic Church any more than you could boast about any gift that someone else has given you. It's just a gift. At the same time, amidst all this division and amidst all these good things that Christ has given to his Catholic Church and given to these other ecclesial communities, we have to be praying for unity. It goes on to paragraph 820 says, Christ always gives his church the gift of unity. That's the Catholic Church. Christ always gives his church the gift of unity, but the church must always pray and work to maintain, reinforce, and perfect the unity that Christ wills for her. That's why Jesus prays this prayer in his passion at the Last Supper, that they may all be one. We have to strive after and hopefully, God willing, recover the unity of all Christians. That's a gift of Christ, and it's a call of the Holy Spirit. And so that's what we have to be doing. Again, and this is the end. Let's just talk.

0: It will be the work of the love of the Father for us, the power of the Holy Spirit, and that prayer of Jesus Christ for his church. It will be an act of grace. It will be a miracle. But here's the thing, man, the life of the Christian is a life that prays for miracles, right? The faith of the Christian is a faith that prays for miracles. And so if we're listening to this, you're part of this community, you know, day 115, and you are Catholic, we have to pray for the unity of all Christians. We have to pray that once again, we'll be gathered around with one shepherd, around one altar. And if you're not a Catholic Christian, but if you've been joining us for these 115 days, realize that this might actually be the Lord's personal invitation to you to help unity actually be accomplished. How does that happen? Well, it happens when, you know, we hear these words and we think, wait a second. You know, Jesus established one church. And then people I don't know, they broke off and they started a new church. And I was raised in that church and maybe I got some really great things from that church. Maybe I was blessed so much. I learned who Jesus was. I know what the life of the Holy Spirit is. I learned grace. I met holy people. But maybe this is Jesus's invitation to you to take that step and say, I'm going to be the agent of reconciliation. I'm going to be the agent of unity. Maybe Jesus is calling me to do my part in bringing about that unity by taking a step closer to the Catholic Church. You know, we talk about reconciliation a lot. Maybe this is God's invitation. I'm so sorry about that. I don't mean to surprise anybody with this, but I'm just moved by the Holy Spirit. I just have this thought, this prayer in my heart. It just wants to put out this invitation to all those, our brothers and sisters who are not Catholic, but are Christians, are followers of Christ. And you have this burden on your heart, of a burden towards unity, because you have the heart of Jesus and Jesus prayed for unity. The division among his body grieves him and it grieves you. Maybe reconciliation isn't what someone else needs to do. Maybe reconciliation isn't what your local church needs to do. Maybe reconciliation is what Jesus Christ is inviting you to do by taking one more step closer to being received into full communion with the Catholic Church. Maybe that's exactly what he's inviting you to do. We're not meant to be divided. We are supposed to be united. And so let's pray for that. If you're Catholic, I'm praying for you. If you're not Catholic, I am praying for you. You are loved. We really are brothers and sisters. We really are, because of baptism and the Holy Spirit. And so our prayers for each other, they really do matter. And I'm praying for you. Please pray for me. My name is Father Mike. I cannot wait to see you tomorrow. God bless.
1: That was day 115 of Catechism in a Year with Father Mike Schmitz. And now we'd like to share audio from a video called Heaven, You're Not Good Enough, and Why That's Okay, with Father Mike from the Ascension Presents YouTube channel.
0: My name is Father Mike Schmitz, and this is Ascension Presents. So I was talking the other day with a guy, a friend of mine, who is roughly my age, and he said, you know, I think the only Olympic sport that I would actually be able to do and compete in now, these days, is curling. I'm up here in the northern Minnesota. Curling is kind of a thing, kind of like in Canada as well. Curling, if you don't know, you take a big stone, and you slide it along the ice, and then people go in front of it, and they sweep to heat up the ice to kind of direct the... It's kind of like bowling with team. It's like team bowling with ice and a broom. I think about this, like when it comes to like being good enough for the Olympics, I used to dream of being in the Olympics. And I have to realize, like, I'm not good enough. I can work really, really hard. Like, I'm not good enough to be in the Olympics. I'm not even qualified to be an Olympic sweeper, like in curling. Or I thought about this when I was watching the Winter Olympics. It was like, there's the luge. And you know what the luge is? The skeleton. The guy and the loser and the skeleton, they're laying on their backs or on their stomach. And that's the race. That's the event. And I realized as I was watching this, like, I'm not even good enough to lie down at the Olympic level. Like, I just can't even lie down at the Olympic level. I think that's all there is to it too. I think of the loser is just you lie down and hang on. Isn't that right? I'm not sure. Maybe I'm revealing my ignorance, but I thought about that in reference, especially to people who say, like, you know, when it comes to heaven, when it comes to going to heaven, like, yeah, I think I'm good enough. I think I'm good enough to go to heaven. Why? Well, because I haven't killed anyone, or I haven't, you know, I'm not Hitler. I haven't like, done anything really that bad. And then we, in our head, we think like, what's really that bad really mean?

0: I realize, like, I'm not even good enough to go to the Olympics in lying down. Like, what in the world makes me think that I'm good enough to go to heaven on my own? Like, and the reality is this, we have to acknowledge at some level, we just have to think, like, I'm not good enough. Like, if we're going to start anywhere, we have to start at that place. No, I know that sometimes people think like, well, Dad, you're getting down on yourself. You need more self-confidence. Like, listen, I'll tell you what, I don't need any more self-confidence. I have to realize that I'm not good enough for heaven. And I think it's really important, if you're watching this, to realize you're not good enough for heaven either. And that's not an insult. What that means is it means you don't have to be. When it comes down to it is God doesn't say, are you going to be good enough to come into my house? We realize there's this thing called grace, that none of us is good enough for heaven. None of us is good enough to live in God's presence. And yet we have this incredible grace that Jesus gives us, this grace working itself out in faith through love, this grace given to us. We receive it in faith and work it out in love, that none of us has to be good enough. All we have to do is we have to be willing to let Jesus love us. We have to respond to that love and give him our whole heart, to surrender our lives to him. And that's what it is. I'm not good enough to be in the Olympics, and I'm not good enough to go to heaven. But any one of us can surrender. Any one of us can let ourselves be loved. That's my invitation to you today. Two things. One is, are you willing to give God permission to love you as you are, even if you're not good enough? And the second thing, it's kind of a bigger deal. Are you willing to surrender your life to him? Because at the end of the day, we don't go and get to heaven because we worked really, really hard. We get to heaven because we're willing to surrender our lives to a God who loves us so much, he was willing to die and rise for us.
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When I traveled a couple weeks ago, I started freaking out because I thought I lost one of my cards, you know, like my debit card. And then I thought about, oh my gosh, if I have to change all these numbers again, I don't know what I'm going to do. And maybe that's happened to you. You know, maybe you have lost your card. Maybe it's expired. 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You need to update your payment information. Just give us a call. We will take care of that super easy for you. So also, if your credit card has expired, we can take care of that as well. And again, thank you so much for partnering with Spirit FM. You are helping to provide hope to others.

0: perfectly. What's your vocation? What vocation are you praying for? Hey, it's Jamie. Well, if it is that you are a husband or a wife, or you are praying for the sacrament of matrimony, Psalm 127, 3 through 5, children are a heritage from the Lord, offspring a reward from him, like arrows in the hands of a warrior. Blessed is the man whose quiver is full of them. This is one that has personally sustained my family. Recently coming off our fifth pregnancy, high risk, NICU stay, the whole thing, people questioning whether we should continue to have kids, on top of which birth rates are historically low and people aren't getting married and having kids anymore. Let us hear that scripture and be encouraged. Remember, you're made in the image of God. You have everything that you need for the task.
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Time for our prayer time, most important time of the day. And call our prayer line anytime. You can leave that message. We would love to pray for you. Our prayer line number is 813-282-1234. Today we're reading from Galatians chapter 3, verse 7 and 8. Brothers and sisters, realize that it is those who have faith who are children of Abraham. Scripture, which saw in advance that God would justify the Gentiles by faith, foretold the good news to Abraham, saying, "Through you shall all the nations be blessed." Lord God, we come before you on this day. We thank you for the gift of another day. We pray today for Omar, for healing, for Dennis and Sal, for John. We lift up the repose of the soul of Bishop Dwayne and Catherine and Daryl. We pray for Cheryl and Nicole, for John, for healing. Lord, we ask for peace in the world, peace in our country. We pray for a greater respect of all human life. And we lift up this radio ministry to you. Your words be said, your will be done. And Lord God, we ask all of these things in your name. Amen. In the name of the Father, the Son, and the Holy Spirit. Amen. Thanks for praying with us.

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1: This is Keith from Seminole, Florida. 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And then I had Spirit FM pray for a friend of mine, and he was having brain cancer, going to surgery almost every week for like 4 consecutive weeks. And you prayed for him, and in 4 weeks since then, he hasn't had to go to surgery at all. So, you know, I think I'm a walking miracle because I just believe in God's word. 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So thank you.
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0: power of prayer of mothers. St. Augustine, Santa Monica, prays for 19 years for the conversion of a son. He's got three children with three different women. When God comes to his life, he says, God, give me 2 more years, because I have withdrawal symptoms. He can't give up all his vices. And God agrees. And God comes back 2 years later, Augustine, are you ready? And Augustine says, my soul is restless until it rests in you. He becomes a priest, becomes a bishop, becomes a saint, and one of the greatest writers in the church. The power of prayer. The power of prayer of mothers. She would cry 19 years that before I die, I could see my son converted. She converted her husband, she converted her son, and Augustine becomes a saint. And some of you might be familiar with the Confessions of St. Augustine's. That's a book to read. And what she went through. But she endured it all because she wanted to see that son converted.
1: Isn't that beautiful? You know, a lot of us are praying for those children that are away from the faith. That's what St. Monica did. She prayed and prayed and prayed. And look where it got her. Now, not that our children are going to be theologians of the church, but don't think those prayers are not being heard. The prayers of mothers and fathers, of grandparents, are close to Christ's heart. They are. And ask Jesus' mother to pray for you. Ask Jesus' stepfather to pray for you. Because they know him the best. I mean, we all could use extra prayer here, right?

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I think as you get older, right, you kind of look around and you go, okay, this man, he's living to be more than 100 years old. What is the secret to life? This man's name is Beryl. He lives in Oregon. He is now 108 years old, the oldest man in Oregon. And he said, you know, part of the secret is to be careful what you drink and you eat. And then he said, I've always had a positive attitude and a cheerful disposition. And his daughter said he's always been a problem solver. And if there's a stumbling block or a barrier, he's always looking for a way to fix it and not complain about it. Beryl said that I've always tried to be careful in what I say and what I do. Kind of cool. Keep it simple, basically, is what he's saying. And keep trying to solve those problems. You're never too old, right? He also said, I like to take a good walk, and that's kept me in shape.

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0: fall in Tampa Bay. One day you walk out the door, boots on, cozy sweater, pumpkin spice latte in hand, and it almost feels like fall. All the autumn vibes, minus the crunchy leaves. But then, the very next morning you step outside. 100% humidity smacks you in the face. Boots? Nope. Sweater? Forget it. Pumpkin spice latte? More like iced coffee season again. The Florida seasons may be confused, but one thing you can always count on is your Spirit FM. 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

0: Well, I survived a week of homecoming. Oh, you know, like almost every day was like a dress up thing that was happening. And my son is a junior now, so we're into it. And wow, it was a lot. Now, with boys, it's not as intense, I don't think, as having a girl. And, you know, on Saturday is the dance and the dress and the hair and all of the things, right? He still doesn't even know what he's wearing on Saturday. So maybe I'll take care of that later today, hopefully. But like, there's supposed to be a football game tonight, so who knows? Is it just me? Is it just my guy is last minute, or is it all of the guys? I have no idea. And they don't stop growing, right? So it's like you can't wear what you wore last year because you're not the same height anymore. Oh man, just I guess what I'm saying is, say a prayer for all of us going through this season of life. It's interesting.
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0: say amen. I remember this particular situation that I mentioned, you know, just before, this unforgiveness. When I was just kind of reflecting on that parable, I had a vision of myself. And that vision of myself wasn't the person really begging for mercy. The vision of myself was as that unforgiving steward. And I had that person in my grasp, this person that had hurt me so deeply. The scars I will bear to my grave, like what this person had done to me. And I had that person by the lapel of their shirt, and I was saying to them, you pay back what you owe me because you owe me. And I saw myself at that moment as that unforgiving steward, and I was horrified. I was horrified. And I just remember this interior vision. I let go of their shirt, and I was just horrified because I was mistaken about what forgiveness really is. Forgiveness ultimately is not a feeling. Sometimes we do feel very forgiving, and sometimes we don't. And forgiveness is not saying what you did to me doesn't matter, it didn't hurt, it's okay, don't worry. That's not forgiveness. Where we learn about true forgiveness is we see Jesus hanging on the cross, hanging there after being beaten and scourged and whipped, and he is hanging there, and he says, Father, forgive them, for they know not what they do. It's us taking the people in our life that have wounded us, and even in the areas of our own life, the things we hate about ourselves, and entrusting those to God, releasing that grasp and putting that person in God, saying, please forgive them. They know not what they do. Please, you take care of us. And that is a lifelong process, a lifelong process.
1: That is Sister Miriam talking about forgiveness. And, you know, she's actually, pray for her. She's starting a ministry to religious men and women, sisters, nuns, and priests, where they can talk about their struggles, their mental health. And it's such a big part of her story. And it really brings to the surface so many things, right? It could be something huge, it could be something little, but that we're all called to forgiveness because Christ forgave us. Not forgetting, not minimizing, but forgiveness. Because that's what he teaches. Again, her name is Sister Miriam, if you want to look up her story.

perfectly. The power of prayer is something that can't be described a lot of times. And know that when you call our prayer line, thousands of people will be praying for you and lifting you up. Our prayer line number is 813-282-1234. And we check that throughout the day. Our next prayer time happening at 5:50 on the way home. Forgive.

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All right, friend, I hope you have a great rest of your Friday, and I don't know if this football game is going to get canceled. Oh, my goodness. Got to keep all those people that are going to be affected by this now hurricane up in the panhandle. I know I have a very good friend in Panama City with a very teeny baby, and I'm like, oh, my goodness, what is your plan? But God is in control. Let's keep them in your prayers over this weekend, and I'll see you back tomorrow right here on your Spirit FM.

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1: Welcome to the show. Great to have you here. It is Friday, so we've got Hang On, Let Me Ask My Wife coming up, and we've got our new game, Figure Out Fernando, which I do have music for now. So don't miss your chance to play. We're going to play, I think, four times over the course of the show, so lots of times to participate. Right now, we got Ann Wilson, God's Story on Spirit FM.

0: Fernando has his say every day. 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
1: It's about time.
0: Get ready for Hang On, Let Me Ask My Wife.
2: What's something I do better now than when we first got together?
1: Ooh, that's a good question. And the first thing that comes to my head might sound a little weird, but I think you experience my emotions better now than you did when we first got together.
2: All right.
1: And I specifically remember there was one time I was watching Sleepless in Seattle. And, you know, that's a tearjerker movie. It's a great movie. And I was watching one of the tearjerker moments and starting to cry. And you came over, gave me a big hug to comfort me because I was crying. But in doing so, you completely blocked my view of the TV. It was just kind of like, I just kind of had this reaction that was like, get off of me. And I recognized that you were trying to comfort me. But what I realized that you didn't know was that I actually wanted to be sad. I wanted to just experience Tom Hanks telling a sad story, beautiful story about his late wife in the movie, you know, and I just wanted to cry. And now I feel like you understand better that sometimes I just need to process some emotions and cry. Sometimes I cry even when I don't want to cry. Mm-hmm. It's just what's happening.
2: Yeah.
1: And you, rather than try to make it stop, you're very comforting about it, but reassuring too. Like, it's okay. Like, just let me process my emotions and not try to shut them down.
2: Yeah.
1: And I really appreciate that.
2: Thank you. Yeah. It's not like, you know, she's crying. She's crying. Someone make her stop. You know, she's on fire. Put her out.
1: Yeah.
2: You know, that kind of thing. It's more like sweating, honestly, with you, I think. You know, it's like, it's a natural thing.
1: Yeah. I do cry a lot.
2: Let her do it. You know?
1: Yeah. But, and I think you're exactly right. It's not a crisis that needs to be managed.
2: Right.
1: It's just something that happens that needs to happen. Mm-hmm. It's like the rain. Just let it rain. The sun will come back out again.
2: Yeah.

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1: Hey, Patricia, what's that thing you do or do not refrigerate?
2: So I always left out the syrup, but my husband used to put it in the fridge. Like, it goes in the fridge. And I'm like, who wants cold syrup on their hot pancake?
1: Have you compromised? Who won?
2: Well, after 20 years, he's decided just leave it out.
3: There you go, girl.
1: You wore him down a little at a time. Well done.
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2: What's your vocation? What vocation are you praying for? Hey, it's Jamie. Well, if it is that you are a husband or a wife, or you are praying for the sacrament of matrimony, Psalm 127:3-5, children are a heritage from the Lord, offspring a reward from him, like arrows in the hands of a warrior. 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

It's time for Figure Out Fernando, our brand new game. We've only played it a few times yet, but basically it's like 20 questions, but better. So I think of a person, place, thing, or event, and you have to figure out what it is. You can call me, you can text me, you can ask me one yes or no question with that call or text, and then take a guess. If you dare. The more people we have asking questions, the more I answer those questions, and the closer you get to guessing correctly. And if you win bragging rights, which, I mean, you can't put a price on bragging rights, because, well, you literally can't put a price on bragging rights, but they're pretty great. So if you want to play Figure Out Fernando, give me a call or text 1-800-223-9286. And just to narrow it down initially, I am thinking of a thing. A thing. 1-800-223-9286 to ask your yes or no question and to take a guess.

0: No takers yet.
1: Huh?
0: It's scary to be the first person when you're doing like a 20 questions type game. So just to recap, it's called Figure Out Fernando. That's the game. I'm thinking of, well, right now I'm thinking of a thing. A thing. And you can call and ask a yes or no question and guess if you want. Or you could text your yes or no question and guess if you want. Let's see if I can give you a hint here. Okay, so it's a thing. And the thing relates to a very current news item, I'll say. And I use news item in a very general sense. So again, it's a thing. It's related to a current news item. And yeah, just give me a call or text. 1-800-223-9286.

0: 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Hello, what's your name?
1: Johnny.
0: Johnny. All right, Johnny. What's your yes or no question about the thing I'm thinking about?
1: Is it an insect?
0: It is not an insect, no. So that's a clue. Also, Nancy guessed that it was last night's amazing Bucks win. No, but it is a thing from a related event, sort of, kind of. Also, we got Tracy, who asked if it has to do with politics. It does not have to do with politics. All right, so that should offer some clarification. I am thinking about a thing. 1-800-223-9286. You can text or call your questions in. And, of course, you can guess if you're feeling, you know, feeling like you got the right answer. 1-800-223-9286. I could.

All right, we are playing Figure Out Fernando, which is basically like 20 questions. You can call or text your yes or no question to get to the bottom of what thing I'm thinking about. So we do have some hints from our text folks. Susie asked, is it about another sporting team local to Tampa Bay? Yes, it is related to another Tampa Bay team. Also, we had someone guess that it was a Waymo taxi that I was thinking of. It is not a Waymo taxi, but I'll tell you what. You got to thank Susie, because that is a very big hint. It's about another sporting team local to Tampa Bay. And Susie texted me back and said, is it about the Rays eliminating the Yankees? It's not about that, but it's related to it. All right. You should have the mental juices going now. Give me a call or text if you want to guess. Or rather, if you want to ask your yes or no question and guess, if you do feel like you have it, 1-800-223-9286.

0: FM. Hello, what's your name?
1: It's Johnny again.
0: Johnny, all right, Johnny. What's your yes or no question?
1: Is it sporting equipment?
0: It is sporting equipment. Well done. Good question.
1: Is it the foul baseball that was shot into the stand?
0: No, it is not that.
1: Okay.
0: But you're very close. Wow, that was a good hint. Rose texted me and asked if it's about the new Rays stadium. It's not really about the stadium, but we do know now that it is sporting equipment. So what sporting equipment am I thinking of? We know that it's in that category. So if you want to call or text, go ahead. And I think I'm going to change the rules up a little bit. I'll say that if you call or text, you can ask up to three yes or no questions per call or per text. But if you text your question in, you may not hear the answer via text. You have to listen for it. We'll see. We'll play that out. So if you've got a guess as to what sporting equipment I'm thinking of, give me a call. 1-800-223-9287.

0: 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Hello, what's your name?
1: It's Johnny.
0: It's Johnny. All right. So you can ask up to three questions if you want.
1: Is it the baseball bats that were found in the gutter?
0: No baseball bat. It's not a baseball bat.
1: It's not a baseball glove. And it won't be a Zamboni because it's a baseball-related thing, I'm pretty sure. All right, that's all I got.
0: Well, you actually just mentioned what it is.
1: The Zamboni?
0: No, not the Zamboni.
1: The glove, the baseball glove.
0: Correct! You got it, Johnny. Yay! Congratulations. Well done.
1: I'm going to go brag about it.
0: All right.
1: Bragging rights.
0: Bragging rights, exactly. Take care. Thanks for playing.
1: Thank you. Bye.
0: Bye.
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1: Talked about driving habits this week, and here is one of my favorite calls from that conversation. 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
2: Hello, this is Maddie.
1: Hi, Maddie. So what driving habit do you especially appreciate?
2: So I appreciate it when you are on, you're going to make a left, right? And the oncoming traffic has about three lanes or four lanes. They come to a red light, and some people will literally stop. At least one driver will stop, making the others in the three lanes stop so that you can make your left-hand turn clear across the four lanes into your street.
1: Oh, wow.
2: You got it? You know what I'm saying?
1: That's a... That's kind of a stand-up move right there.
2: Isn't it?
1: Yeah.
2: I think that's a triple A driver.
1: Yeah, they get the gold medal, silver medal, bronze medal, all the medals.
2: They get everything. They get the confetti popping out as they do that. It's wonderful.
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1: Welcome to the show. It is Friday, so we got Hang On, Let Me Ask My Wife. We've got the brand new game, Figure Out Fernando, coming up later on. Chock full show. Absolutely chock full. Don't miss it. I'll be back with Hang On, Let Me Ask My Wife after this. It's Matt Carney.

0: Fernando has his say every day. Now, it's Lisa's turn.
1: It's about time.
0: Get ready for Hang On, Let Me Ask My Wife.
2: You sent me this video, and it was marriage advice that I think was really, really good.
1: Yeah, and it was from Kumail Nanjiani, who's a comedian and an Oscar-nominated screenwriter. And he actually, the movie that he was nominated for an Oscar for, he wrote and starred in with his wife. So, yeah, believe it or not, pretty wise when it comes to marriage. He was talking about how a key that he has found to be true in his relationship with his wife has been saying the things to her that he's afraid to say out loud, because he's worried that saying it out loud is going to give it more power or more of a presence in his life. But actually telling her what's going on in his head helps to kind of rob those worries of their power.
2: Yeah. Taking it out of the mystery of your mind and putting it in front of you by naming it, you know, all of a sudden this thing, you can see it clearly and it's not that scary.
1: Yeah. And that really resonated with me. I remember even when we were getting prepared for marriage, there was a point maybe about 2 months before where the enormity of marriage kind of hit me full force. And I didn't get cold feet, but I was kind of like, whoa, this is a big step.
2: Yeah.
1: And that is the kind of thing that I think your first instinct is hold on to that. Don't say that to the other person because that's going to freak them out or make them worried that you're not sure or something. But actually expressing that to you, first of all, it was one of those things, and this happens a lot when I talk to you about something, is I say these things that I've been thinking out loud and I hear in that moment how silly they sound. Like, oh, that's not real. That's not even worth worrying about, you know? But also now you are helping me work through whatever that concern is. So I'm not just alone with my thoughts. I'm sharing them with you so that now this is something that we can work through together.

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3: Torrin Wells' new live worship album, Here Comes the Church, is officially out, featuring collaborations with Tasha Cobbs-Leonard, Naomi Rain, Abby Gamboa, and more. 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Francesca Battistelli recently released her first song in 8 years called He Will, and just dropped her second new song called Won't Miss a Moment. And finally, Megan Woods has released her self-titled debut album, which includes songs like The Truth and I Believe You. My name's Francesca. 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

0: 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What's your name?
1: Kathy.
0: Hi, Kathy. So, would you like to guess? Would you like to ask questions? What do you got?
1: Ask questions.
0: All right.
1: Is it on the continent of Europe?
0: It is not on the continent of Europe.
1: Is it on the continent of North America?
0: It is on the continent of North America.
1: Is it in Canada?
0: It is not in Canada.
1: Okay. Now I have one guess.
0: One guess, yeah.
1: Is it in Mexico? Mexico City?
0: No, it's not.
1: Okay.
0: Narrowing it down there, those are good. Thank you. And I will give you a bonus hint. It is in Florida. So I'm thinking of a place. It is in Florida. If you want to ask your three questions and guess, call now or text 1-800-223-9286.

0: 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Hello, what's your name?
1: Hi, it's Nikki.
0: Nikki, all right. What three questions do you have for me?
1: Okay, is it a theme park?
0: It is not a theme park.
1: Is it in Florida?
0: It is in Florida. I'll give you another question instead of that because I just mentioned it was in Florida. So you got two more questions.
1: Okay, is it in Central Florida?
0: It is in... I don't know if... You know what? It's in the Tampa Bay area. I don't know if we're Central Florida or not, but...
1: Okay, is it a place you eat?
0: You can eat there, yes. That's not the primary purpose of the place, but you can eat there.
1: Okay. Does it have water?
0: It...
1: Like to near it or to go in?
0: Not really. You want to take a guess?
1: No clue.
0: No. Well, thanks for asking. You really narrowed it down.
1: Okay, I'm going to give one guess. I'm going to say Raymond James.
0: That is correct.
1: Oh, my God.
0: Wow. You are a mind reader. That's amazing. You got it.
1: Well, I was thinking Disney World first.
0: That's amazing. Very impressive.
1: Well, my husband helped, so...

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1: Cliches. Avoid cliches.
0: Sometimes a cliche is spot on. 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

0: Tampa Bay. One day you walk out the door, boots on, cozy sweater, pumpkin spice latte in hand, and it almost feels like fall. All the autumn vibes, minus the crunchy leaves. But then, the very next morning you step outside, 100% humidity smacks you in the face. Boots? Nope. Sweater? Forget it. Pumpkin spice latte? More like iced coffee season again. The Florida seasons may be confused, but one thing you can always count on is your Spirit FM. 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
1: How's it going? Welcome to the show. You know what day it is. That means it's Hang On, Let Me Ask My Wife Day, and it's game day here at Spirit FM because we've got another edition

session, another round, whatever you want to call it, of Figure Out Fernando. That's the name of it. It's basically like 20 questions, but we're going to play it in just a few, so stick around. Hang on, let me ask my wife, coming up after for King and Country, right now, Tim Timmons.

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0: 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Love me like I am.
1: And even when I can't, you still love me as I am.
0: Yeah, I don't know how you do it, and I know I've put you through it. It's amazing that you can love me like I love me like I am.
2: Fernando has his say every day. Now it's Lisa's turn.
3: It's about time.
2: Get ready for Hang On, Let Me Ask My Wife.
4: What's something I do better now than when we first got together?
3: Ooh, that's a good question. And the first thing that comes to my head might sound a little weird, but I think you experience my emotions better now than you did when we first got together.
4: All right.
3: And I specifically remember there was one time I was watching Sleepless in Seattle. And, you know, that's a tearjerker movie. It's a great movie. And I was watching one of the tearjerker moments and starting to cry. And you came over, gave me a big hug to comfort me because I was crying. But in doing so, you completely blocked my view of the TV. It was just kind of like, I just kind of had this reaction that was like, get off of me. And I recognized that you were trying to comfort me. But what I realized that you didn't know was that I actually wanted to be sad. I wanted to just experience Tom Hanks telling a sad story, beautiful story about his late wife in the movie, you know, and I just wanted to cry. And now I feel like you understand better that sometimes I just need to process some emotions and cry. Sometimes I cry even when I don't want to cry. It's just what's happening.
4: Yeah.
3: And you, rather than try to make it stop, you're very comforting about it, but reassuring too. Like, it's okay. Like, just let me process my emotions and not try to shut them down.
4: Yeah.
3: And I really appreciate that.
4: Thank you. Yeah. It's not like, you know, She's crying. Someone make her stop. You know, she's on fire. Put her out.
3: Yeah.
4: You know, that kind of thing. It's more like sweating, honestly, with you, I think. You know, it's like it's a natural thing.
3: Yeah, I do cry a lot.
4: Let her do it, you know.
3: Yeah. But I think you're exactly right. It's not a crisis that needs to be managed.
4: Right.
3: It's just something that happens that needs to happen. It's like the rain. Just let it rain. The sun will come back out again.

0: 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It's too short. 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

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All right, our brand new name, our brand new game. 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So Figure Out Fernando is basically like 20 questions, but it's so much better because it just is. So I think of a person, place, thing, or event, and you have to figure out what it is. You can figure it out by calling and asking up to three questions and guessing once, or texting. And it's the same thing. You can ask three questions per text and guess once. All right. So right now I am thinking of a thing. 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

All right, we are playing Figure Out Fernando, which is basically like 20 questions. 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

0: Hi, I'm Greg Schutte, Director of Marriage Works Ohio, Catholic therapist and author of the Building a Eucharistic Marriage Catholic Marriage Course. I'm bringing you another weekly marriage tip. In a world that has so many ways for us to pay without having the actual money in hand, it has caused so many couples to spend beyond what they are able to pay back. Financial problems are the source of many divorces. Living within your means calls for us to take a hard look at the things we need versus the things we want. I often have to correct myself when telling my wife about something we need, because after much thought, I come to the realization that I don't really need it, but I really want it, which is different. We also need to be careful that we don't slip into never enjoying our money. 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If you'd like to learn more about building a Eucharistic marriage, go to eucharisticmarriage.org.
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All right, let's start with a deep breath. You ready? Breathe in and out. All right, today we are in the book of Galatians, chapter 3, verses 7 through 8. Brothers and sisters, realize that it is those who have faith who are children of Abraham. Scripture, which saw in advance that God would justify the Gentiles by faith, foretold the good news to Abraham, saying, through you shall all the nations be blessed. When you look at Scripture as a whole, you notice that God makes these covenants with people. And the revelation and the covenants and the people, there's a development there, you know? And salvation history is full of that progression. Basically, God revealing more and more of himself and inviting more and more into a relationship with him. That's what it's about. That's the history. What about your history? Are you walking that road with God for your own personal connection with Jesus? In the name of the Father and of the Son and of the Holy Spirit, Lord God, help us to walk with you, to never abandon that road, to always be moving in your direction. Lord, we pray for John. We pray for Tara, who's beginning a cancer chemo treatment, Lord. We pray for all those battling that terrible disease. We pray for Kayla's marriage. We pray for the repose of the souls of Cece, Joey, and Christopher, and for their loved ones. We pray for Wendy's intentions and for her family. And we pray for all those we've been asked to pray for and all those who have no one to pray for them. In the name of the Father, and of the Son, and of the Holy Spirit. Amen.

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1: How's it going? Welcome to the show. It is, of course, Friday, and that means Hang On, Let Me Ask My Wife is coming up, and our new game, Figure Out Fernando, is also coming up. Don't miss it.
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0: Helping you live with Spirit.
4: Wake up, sleeper. It's time to rise and shine. There's a season to lay down. But right now just ain't that time.

0: Fernando has his say every day. Now, it's Lisa's turn.
1: It's about time.
0: Get ready for Hang On, Let Me Ask My Wife.
2: You sent me this video, and it was marriage advice that I think was really, really good.
1: Yeah, and it was from Kumail Nanjiani, who's a comedian and an Oscar-nominated screenwriter. And he actually, the movie that he was nominated for an Oscar for, he wrote and starred in with his wife. So, yeah, believe it or not, pretty wise when it comes to marriage. He was talking about how a key that he has found to be true in his relationship with his wife has been saying the things to her that he's afraid to say out loud, because he's worried that saying it out loud is going to give it more power or more of a presence in his life. But actually telling her what's going on in his head helps to kind of rob those worries of their power.
2: Yeah, taking it out of the mystery of your mind and putting it in front of you by naming it. You know, all of a sudden, this thing, you can see it clearly, and it's not that scary.
1: Yeah, and that really resonated with me. I remember even when we were getting prepared for marriage, there was a point maybe about 2 months before where the enormity of marriage kind of hit me full force. And I didn't get cold feet, but I was kind of like, whoa, this is a big step.
2: Yeah.
1: And that is the kind of thing that I think your first instinct is, hold on to that. Don't say that to the other person, because that's going to freak them out or make them worried that you're not sure or something. But actually expressing that to you, first of all, it was one of those things, and this happens a lot when I talk to you about something, is I say these things that I've been thinking out loud, and I hear in that moment how silly they sound. I'm like, oh, that's not real. That's not even worth worrying about, you know? But also now you are helping me work through whatever that concern is. So I'm not just alone with my thoughts. I'm sharing them with you so that now this is something that we can work through together.

0: 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Here's what you missed.
1: Hey, Patricia, what's that thing you do or do not refrigerate?
2: So I always left out the syrup, but my husband used to put it in the fridge. Like, it goes in the fridge. And I'm like, who wants cold syrup on their hot pancakes?
1: Have you compromised? Who won?
2: Well, after 20 years, he's decided just leave it out.
3: There you go, girl.
1: You wore him down a little at a time. Well done.
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All right, it is Friday, so it's time for Figure Out Fernando. Now, this game is basically like 20 questions, you know? 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And right now, I'm thinking of a person. A person. 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

0: Fernando has his say every day. Now, it's Lisa's turn.
1: It's about time.
0: Get ready for Hang On, Let Me Ask My Wife.
2: What's something I do better now than when we first got together?
1: Ooh, that's a good question. And the first thing that comes to my head might sound a little weird, but I think you experience my emotions better now than you did when we first got together.
2: All right.
1: And I specifically remember there was one time I was watching Sleepless in Seattle. And, you know, that's a tearjerker movie. It's a great movie. And I was watching one of the tearjerker moments and starting to cry. And you came over, gave me a big hug to comfort me because I was crying. But in doing so, you completely blocked my view of the TV. It was just kind of like, I just kind of had this reaction that was like, get off of me. And I recognized that you were trying to comfort me. But what I realized that you didn't know was that I actually wanted to be sad. I wanted to just experience Tom Hanks telling a sad story, beautiful story about his late wife in the movie, you know, and I just wanted to cry. And now I feel like you understand better that sometimes I just need to process some emotions and cry. Sometimes I cry even when I don't want to cry. Mm-hmm. It's just what's happening.
2: Yeah.
1: And you, rather than try to make it stop, you're very comforting about it, but reassuring too. Like, it's okay. Like, just let me process my emotions and not try to shut them down.
2: Yeah.
1: And I really appreciate that.
2: Thank you. Yeah, it's not like, you know, she's crying. She's crying. Someone make her stop, you know? She's on fire. Put her out.
1: Yeah.
2: You know, that kind of thing. It's more like sweating, honestly, with you, I think. You know, it's like, it's a natural thing.
1: Yeah. I do cry a lot.
2: Let her do it, you know?
1: Yeah. And I think you're exactly right. It's not a crisis that needs to be managed.
2: Right.
1: It's just something that happens that needs to happen. It's like the rain. Just let it rain. The sun will come back out again.
2: Yeah.

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1: This is Keith from Seminole, Florida. 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And then I had Spirit FM pray for a friend of mine, and he was having brain cancer, going to surgery almost every week for like 4 consecutive weeks. And you prayed for him, and in 4 weeks since then, he hasn't had to go to surgery at all. So, you know, I think I'm a walking miracle because I just believe in God's word. 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And I don't think the listeners of Spirit FM really realize how powerful your ministry is in healing people, because God's word heals, and you share God's word in such a passionate way that it does heal. And I'm a living testimony of that. So thank you.
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2: Hi, I'm attorney Dean Bernetti. 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
1: 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All right, have an awesome weekend. If you want to catch me again before Monday, actually, I'm off on Monday, so I'll be back on Tuesday. Francesca's filling in on Monday. And then, but before that, it's funny, I'm going back in time. Tomorrow, 12 to 4, I'll be on Spirit FM, so you can catch me then. God bless.

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2: Torrin Wells' new live worship album, Here Comes the Church, is officially out, featuring collaborations with Tasha Cobbs-Leonard, Naomi Raine, Abby Gamboa, and more. Chris Tomlin was recently recognized for having more than 8 billion career streams. 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Francesca Battistelli recently released her first song in 8 years called He Will, and just dropped her second new song called Won't Miss a Moment. And finally, Megan Woods has released her self-titled debut album, which includes songs like The Truth and I Believe You. My name's Francesca. 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

am not typically a runner, but you know what? If Taco Bell is involved, you will catch me running. Hey, I'm Francesca. 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Last Saturday in Denver, Colorado, people got to live my dream. A Taco Bell ultra marathon. Now, mind you, this was 50K, so that's 31 miles. They ran 31 miles. But not only were they running this ultra marathon, the path of the ultra marathon, it takes the participants past 10 different Taco Bells in the city. And one caveat of the race is they must eat a menu item from 9 of the 10 Taco Bells. I don't know nothing about marathon training, ultra marathon training, but I think you're supposed to eat in between, I think, to like keep yourself energized and to have the calories to expend. And what better way to do that than going to Taco Bell? But this is the funny part. The race organizers, they put on the sign-up page, it's a good idea to engage in gastric training before participation. Well, I don't know about you, but nothing will make me run, and nothing will make me run faster than free Taco Bell. That's included.

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So I started a new workout routine. I started going to a new workout class, and I have to admit, my hamstrings are extremely sore. If you watch me trying to walk down the hallway here, I look like I'm waddling. I look like a penguin. It's kind of funny, but that's a 30-day challenge, like a fitness challenge that I'm trying to do to be consistent, and it's a little bit harder than a 30-day challenge, say like Spirit FM's. The Spirit FM challenge doesn't leave you sore. It actually lets your heart soar. But SOAR. I came up with that on the spot. It's not very good. Anyway, all that to say, Spirit FM has a 30-day challenge. You listen to this radio ministry for 30 days straight and see how that impacts your heart. Does it leave you more uplifted? Does it leave you more joyful? Does it make you nicer to the people in your life? Just 30 days of listening to Spirit FM straight, no other music, and you will see the difference in the way that you feel.

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0: Tampa Bay. One day you walk out the door, boots on, cozy sweater, pumpkin spice latte in hand, and it almost feels like fall. All the autumn vibes, minus the crunchy leaves. But then, the very next morning you step outside. 100% humidity smacks you in the face. Boots? Nope. Sweater? Forget it. Pumpkin spice latte? More like iced coffee season again. The Florida seasons may be confused, but one thing you can always count on is your Spirit FM. Whether it feels like fall or Florida summer part two, Spirit FM brings you encouragement, hope, and the reminder that God is with you in every season. So grab your PSL, hot or iced, and keep your Spirit FM playing, because no matter what the weather does, you can always wear that sweater with a pair of shorts.
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If you don't think that the Lord is giving out gifts in this day and age, if you don't think Holy Spirit is showing up, you're not paying attention. I am Francesca. Happy Friday. 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There is this British chess prodigy. She's 11, and she is the youngest ever female grandmaster or woman grandmaster. That's the title in chess. Now, me, I don't even know how to play chess. I have no idea. I mean, I know a little bit from TV shows and movies, not enough to play a game of chess. And this girl had to use a booster seat just to read the chessboard during the chess Olympiad. She doesn't even have a phone. She's not old enough to have a phone. But if she reaches, if she gets 100 more points, that's incorrect. If she gets 2,500 more points, she will be the world's youngest ever grandmaster. Do you think she just sat up and spent the last 11 years practicing chess? Probably not. I mean, she's probably practiced the last few years, but there are certain innate gifts that the Holy Spirit gives. And we don't always know why. We don't always see the good in it, but there is good. Maybe you're not a chess prodigy, but maybe you have a gift for listening. Maybe you have a gift for noticing people who might go unnoticed. Maybe you have a gift for making people laugh in the tough times. The Holy Spirit has given you that gift to use for good. Don't ignore it. Don't become complacent with it. Don't despise it. Take the gift, recognize what the Lord has made you good at, and use it for His glory.